0: 25th of May, and this will happen on this day in music. In 1985, Dire Straits scored their second UK number one album with Brothers in Arms, also a number one in the US. One of their first releases to be marketed on CD, Brothers in Arms is one of the early all-digital recordings and won two Grammy Awards at the 28th Annual Grammys. If you're celebrating your birthday today, you share with Joe King, guitarist and now vocalist of American rock band The Fray, who in 2005 had the US number 3 single with How to Save a Life. The group's self-titled second album released in 2009 and debuted at number 1 in the Billboard Hot 100. King was born on this day in 1980. Happy birthday commiserations also go to musician and songwriter Paul Weller, who, with The Jam, had the 1980 UK number one single with Going Underground. Weller has had an illustrious career, including his time in The Style Council. In 1983, he had the UK number 3 single with Hot Long Summer. And as a solo artist, Weller has received 4 Brit Awards, including British Artist of the Year and the 2006 Brit Award for Outstanding Contribution to Music. The mod icon was born on this day in 1958. I'm Michael O'Kane, and that was what happened on this day in music.
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Yeah, that is Lucy Liebe and Opik, and a tune called Deliverance. Before that, out of Los Angeles in California, Big Leaf, and a tune called When I Was Young. And in there as well, also hailing from California, the sound of Smushy. And Leave the City, Take 17 was the name of the song that you heard. You're tuned to After Hours on 103.2 Dublin City FM. It's Dave Barry, and we're here till 2 a.m.

Yeah, the sound of British producer Will Dory, better known as Skin Shape, and a tune called The Ocean. In there as well, Pale Jay and In Your Corner. And before that, the sound of Avjay and a tune called Black Jungle. 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It's Dave Berry. Here till 2 a.m.

0: Yeah, great tune there. The sound of Pete Molinari, a British singer-songwriter, Pete Molinari, and a tune called Always Letting Go in there as well. Miguel Marco, and a tune called Eternity. Eternity from Miguel Marco. 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It's Dave Barry, here till 2 a.m.
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Yeah, some great new Irish tunes there, just there, courtesy of Anna Lee, a tune called She's Got This. Before that, Dublin-based singer and songwriter Yulai, and the song called Alex, and before that again, Oisin Leahy Furlong, also known as Animo Drive, and a wonderful tune called Out Like a Light. You're tuned to After Hours on 103.2 Dublin City FM. It's Dave Barry, here till 2.

Yeah, the sound of Eve St. Jones there and her version of The Weeknd's I Feel It Coming. Before that, Glam Beats Corporation and their version of The Weeknd's Blinding Lights, doing a nice job with that. And in there as well, hailing from Newcastle in County Down, the sound of Lemonade Shoelace, a great name for a band. Soul Syndrome, the name of the tune in question, courtesy of Lemonade Shoelace. You're tuned to After Hours 103.2, Dublin City FM. Dave Barry, here till 2.

Yeah, that's the sound of Sun Little there, and a tune called Mad About You. In there as well, Smoke City, and a tune called Without You. You have been tuned to After Hours on 103.2 Dublin City FM. That's about it from me for this evening. I've been Dave Barry. Do hope you enjoy the show this evening. We'll be back same time next week. That's at 12 midnight until 2 a.m. So until we talk again, it's goodbye from me, and goodbye from everyone at the station. Enjoy the rest of your week. Good night. Yeah.

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1: 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Finishing off May with a boom. Let's see this month's final acts. Becoming the most talked about bands in the world, it's the Irish four-piece Florence Road. With tracks like Good Night and Storm Warnings, I'm not surprised. Florence Road are playing in the Three Olympia on the 27th of May.
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1: 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You guessed it, it's Amble. And they have got our hearts and our money. From Lonely Island to Schoolyard Days, we got songs to sing forever.
2: Mountains are taller than ever before.
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1: Followed by CeeMat on her largest Irish show to date. The breakout star and her very sexy CeeMat band will be in St. Anne's Park on the 30th of May. And we are finishing off the month with the iconic indie band Snow Patrol, announcing their live return to St. Anne's Park on May 31st. This being their only Irish gig of the year. It's a rare one, so don't miss it. With the last gigs being Irish, it's no wonder I said boom. Hey, how much why? I'm Megan McCreary, and that was Loving and Listening Live.
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7: Hey, good morning. Happy Tuesday. It's Good Morning, Dublin on Dublin City FM. Stephen Tady with you as we take you through the next couple of hours. Big music and big conversation, as always, to soundtrack your morning in the city. Thank you to Helen and the team for this morning's live drive. The guys are back tomorrow morning from 7 a.m. keeping things moving for Wednesday here on Dublin City FM. 087 179 1032 at Dublin City FM on social media, where you can get in touch. Let me know if there's something we can stick on the playlist for you this morning. Coming up on the show, loads to talk about as always. Laura Douglas, who's head of Bord Bia Bloom 2026, joins Mairead Hughes to discuss this year's landmark 20th anniversary festival in the Phoenix Park. With 20 spectacular show gardens, more than 3,000 talks and demonstrations, and a host of new wellness and immersive experiences, this year's Bord Bia Bloom promises something for everyone. Community, well-being, sustainability, and connecting with nature are at the heart of this year's event. Bord Bia Bloom takes place in the Phoenix Park from May 28th to June 1st. And for tickets and information, you can check out boardbiabloom.ie. Loads to come on that in just a little bit in a great conversation with Laura Douglas, the head of Bord Bia Bloom, chatting to Mairead Hughes. We'll also be joined on the show this morning by Sarah Louise from Impulse Recruitment, who's discussing with Michael O'Kane this week how to tackle feeling stagnant at work and what to do when you feel stuck in a dead-end job. Sarah has some practical advice on recognising when it's time for change, how to regain motivation and confidence in your career, and the small steps that you can take to create new opportunities and move forward professionally. Plenty to dig into in just a bit. Loads of great music too for Tuesday morning. Rihanna, Calvin Harris on the way, Jax Jones and MNEK on the way right after this. Let's start with Moloko, Sing It Back. It's Good Morning, Dublin, and you're listening to Dublin City FM.

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1: Hey, I'm Stephen with your latest showbiz update on 103.2 Dublin City FM. Girl group Mystique are returning to the stage for the first time in more than 20 years. The trio will reunite for their one-night stand gig at Wembley in September. Band member Alicia Dixon has told British Vogue the time now feels right for a comeback. Hit Netflix series Emily in Paris is set to end after its sixth season. The romantic comedy starring Lily Collins has become a global hit since launching in 2020, inspiring fashion trends and debate over its glossy portrayal of the French capital. Netflix says filming for the final series is already underway in Greece, Paris and Monaco. And video footage of Britney Spears' arrest in March revealed she offered to make police officers lasagna at her house. The singer was pulled over after being spotted driving erratically near her home in California. She avoided jail after pleading guilty to reckless driving involving alcohol and drugs and was given a year's probation as well as a fine. The 44-year-old later checked into rehab. That's your latest showbiz update on 103.2 Dublin City FM.
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0: Dublin City FM, playing more of the music you love. It's Good Morning Dublin, Tuesday morning, the 26th of May. Hiya, Stephen Tady here. And that's a great song, taking us back to the 90s and really setting us up for how we're feeling in Dublin over the past few days. They're saying the weather may change later in the week, but we won't think about that right now. For now, it is summertime in the city and we are absolutely loving it. 087 179 1032 at Dublin City FM on social media, where you can get in touch today. Time for a crack at Dublin City FM's head wrecker. See if you can figure out the answer of this. 12% of people would like to have this back from the 90s. Any ideas what we're talking about? 12% of people would like to have this back from the 90s. Have a stab at the head record this morning. Let us know what you reckon the answer might be. We'll give you the answer before 11 o'clock. Text, WhatsApp, social media, all the ways you can get in touch. And have a stab at the head record. More great music on the way. Calvin Harris and Kings of Leon coming up next.
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0: Dublin City FM, playing more of the music you love. It's Good Morning Dublin, one of those big festival anthems from the Kings of Leon. It's Sex on Fire as we soundtrack here Tuesday morning all across the city. Stephen Tady here, 087 179 1032, and at Dublin City FM on social media, where you can get in touch as always this morning. We're delighted to be joined by Sarah Louise from Impulse Recruitment, who joins Michael O'Kane on this morning's show to discuss how to tackle feeling stagnant at work and what to do when you feel stuck in a dead-end job. Sarah Louise shares some practical advice on recognising when it's time for change, how to regain motivation and confidence in your career, and the small steps that you can take to create new opportunities and move forward professionally. ImpulseRecruitment.ie is the website, as always. But good morning to Sarah Louise from Impulse Recruitment, who's with Michael O'Kane.
1: I know we kind of used the term dead-end job there, but I suppose to kick off, are professionals feeling stuck in their workplaces?
2: Yeah, 100%. At the moment, we're getting a lot of people who are actually feeling stuck in a dead-end job as well. So like, there's feeling stuck, but then there's feeling stuck in a dead-end job. So like, dead-end would be in a situation where they feel like they're not going anywhere, and they're either at the highest level that they can be, or they just will never get to the highest level in the job. So yeah, I suppose a lot of people are out there at the moment feeling stuck in a dead-end job. They're probably sitting at their desk and saying, is this it? And it's really, really, I suppose it's a really big thing at the moment. And we find it happens a lot. They're, I suppose, emotionally disconnected from their current job. They're feeling that there's nothing more, I suppose, to life than this dead-end job. And I suppose today it's all about helping people out there to realise that they're not stuck.
1: Before we dive into it, because I know it's quite grim talking about being stuck in a dead-end job, what have you, but I suppose, can we say also in regards to being stuck in a job, like, this can matter no matter what level you're at, whether you're kind of at a high-end role and you just can't get any higher, or could you say it's even the same for people who are just entering like a new job or whatever, but say, I know certain friends of mine who are in certain civil service jobs, for example, where they're in these places, but there's just nothing for them to do.
2: Yeah.
1: So they're feeling stuck in a different kind of way. So there's kind of spectrum, so to speak, of ways that people can get stuck in jobs. Feel stuck in jobs.
2: Yeah, because like, some of the duties are very mundane. They're just the same over. Like you mentioned about friends and stuff. Like, yeah, and there is jobs that are just very robotic. Very, very like same old. And within a couple of months, people get like that. And although it mightn't be a dead end job, they're just feeling stuck in that daily routine.
1: Yeah.
2: There's no challenge for them. So it's important to know that if you are in that situation at the moment, that it is okay, and that so many people are feeling like that. And it just means that you're looking for more of a better challenge and you've more to give, which is great. You know, a lot of people don't have that drive. So if you're feeling like that today, it just makes you realise that you do have a lot more to give, and maybe the current company at the moment isn't for you, and that you've outgrown it.
1: Yeah.
2: Because a lot of us have outgrown the actual role that we're in, or we just feel it's not given enough. I suppose some of the signs that of feeling stuck, because people are probably like sitting there thinking, am I stuck? Am I not? So I was just doing a bit of research, and I think a couple of tips or a couple of examples would be, you're dreading Mondays constantly. So it's the Sunday scaries. I think everybody has experienced that at some point. You just feel completely checked out. You're like, oh yeah, this job is not really doing anything for me. And you're no longer learning or growing within that role. Some people just do the bare minimum. So when we were doing interviews, we'd ask them, you know, what are you doing day to day? Oh, well, I'm just doing A, B and C. That's it. And when you hear it, it's just the very bare minimum, whether it could be, you know, printing stuff off or just data entry or whatever. And you can tell by the tone of their voice that they're really, really just disengaged. Another thing that cropped up recently was, we had a couple of candidates who were feeling really overlooked in their roles. So they kind of felt very undervalued. So for instance, they are in that big title. They're doing all the jobs. They're getting all their goals, you know, their targets hit and goals done at work, but they're just not being seen for it. And nobody is saying thank you, or you're great, or thanks so much for staying back the last five Fridays.
1: The conversation of feeling overlooked is an interesting one, isn't it? Because especially, you know, especially nowadays with AI becoming more prominent, I was only saying to the guys in the studio about a video that went viral recently of a bunch of workers out in the Middle East actually being filmed doing their jobs, so that in a couple months' time they could get soon replaced.
2: Wow.
1: So it's funny that conversation coming up, because even in these kind of more professional atmospheres, that's still very much being felt.
2: Oh yeah, like, and it's really, you know, when you hear it, like, you might not hear it out there a lot, but I guarantee a lot of people are sitting there today listening to this thinking, wow, that is actually me. And it's so, I suppose, it can be soul destroying to hear, because a lot of companies have these great people working for them, mm-hmm. and they're not doing the, you know, they're not appreciating the people as such. Which then they're going to lose out on them candidates, because them employees are going to move to another job.
1: Yeah.
2: And eventually they're going to feel so much more valued and more appreciated then.
1: So let's dive into that, Sarah. So let's say, you know, hypothetically, let's say I'm a professional, I'm feeling dead end or stuck in my current job and I want to move on to something else. What are my options? Once I figured out, okay, I do feel stuck, I'm looking at options. What are those options?
2: So the options would be really, first of all, you need to sit down with your own self, because you know exactly kind of what you're looking to do. Maybe look back at all the work you've done, any changes that you've brought into the company itself internally, and then actually just figure out, okay, right, this is what I've done. This is what I've done. But I want to feel more appreciated and I'd like to get to this level. If you're feeling unstuck because of your, you know, your colleague next to you is in a different role and a higher role that they feel mm-hmm. they're getting valued more, then maybe it's that type of role you're looking to get into. And you'll only feel it internally because, you know, you're going home, you're feeling drained, you're dreading Mondays. The next step would be then to actually accumulate, okay, these are the type of roles that I really want to go for. And it's actually getting out there to the market and applying for them jobs. Mm-hmm. Looking up online, seeing what type of roles are out there. Even if it's not, like, money is not the drive, it's just the title itself. And I would say, you know, to try your very much best to get out of that rut, because it is a rut that the person is in. Mm. And it might be as easy for me to say, but I think we've all been there at some point. And people often stay where they're unhappy because it feels just safe.
1: Yeah.
2: Another thing they would, you know, a lot of people would find the reason why they don't move is because it might feel risky. It's the unknown. It's too scary to go mm-hmm. there. But I promise you, when you get over the unknown line, then, you know, you get into a new job, you're being valued and you're shown appreciation a lot more and maybe a little bit more recognition when it comes to money.
1: Yeah.
2: People then will realise, gosh, I should have done this years ago. And that can be the thing when candidates come back after you getting them a job in the industry that they wanted to get into, or nearly at every point a candidate, really the main reason why people are leaving currently is either money or they don't feel valued.
1: Yeah.
2: So it's kind of letting them see that there is a bigger world and the grass is greener out there.
1: Absolutely.
2: On this.
1: Absolutely. You know? Just on the topic of options, Sarah, as a kind of recruiter yourself, you're obviously heavily involved and have a lot of experience in this field. If somebody who's listening to this is in that position where they're starting to feel stuck in their job, isn't it a good idea to go to your employer and actually say, look, I'm feeling not valued, I'm feeling overshadowed, overlooked. What's the kind of consensus there?
2: Yeah, I would. I always think being honest is key. And it can be very, very hard for us to be able to get the courage up and go into our superiors to ask, you know, or to tell them how we're feeling. But I think what you could be doing is you could actually be saving your current role and you could be giving yourself a new opportunity, because they don't know how you're feeling. How will they ever know? It's only when you hand your notice in, they'll ask, okay, why are you leaving? Or, gosh, I didn't see this coming. You could have actually saved your job if there's an opportunity to save it and make it better. Even if you think in your head, no, A, B and C, they're all staying here. They'll stay here till retirement. I won't, you know, you don't actually know that. That's not fact. So I would say go into your current boss and say, hey, look, I've been feeling, can I have a bit of a meeting? I think nowadays people are more approachable. Whereas back years ago, you probably couldn't have went to your boss to talk like that.
1: Sure, yeah.
2: So nowadays, I think we're in 2026. People are a bit more approachable, a bit more flexible by going in and saying, hey, look, you know, I'm really, really not feeling this at the moment. Or you could name an example of why and when whatever happened, but be factual mm-hmm. and say, you know, I stayed back 5 Fridays in a row. Nobody has, you know, appreciated and said thanks. Even just a thank you would have been great. I'm not here to moan, but I really just need to feel what we're doing here. And to be honest with you, I am thinking of looking elsewhere if it can't be rectified. So you're pre-warning the employer in a very, very nice and content way. And I think by saying that, you're allowing your employer to know, and that's their chance then to try and fix this for you. Because if they don't know, they're not a fortune teller. They won't ever figure out. Yeah,
1: of course.
2: So I think that's a really good, important, if you are sitting there today and you think, gosh, I need to fix this, I really don't want to leave, go to your boss, go to Sevenin and have a chat. It's always worth it.
1: Yeah. I think that's lovely. Well, very well said. I think that's some great advice there. For any of the listeners who are just tuning in, you're listening to Good Morning Dublin. I'm sat across from Sarah Louise of Impulse Recruitment talking about how to tackle feeling stagnant or feeling stuck in your current job and in your current employment. I suppose, Sarah, kind of, you know, pushing more into this hypothetical I'm talking about. So you're a professional, you're feeling stuck, you've gone through your options, whether that's you've spoken to your boss, you're looking at other positions in the same company, you're looking at other companies. I imagine you would like looking at things like LinkedIn, Impulse Recruitment, what have you. Let's say you've taken that next step, you've decided to move on to a different company and you're going through the interviewing process. When you're asked the question, why did you leave your job? What made you decide to leave or change careers? What's the correct answer? Especially in a situation like this where you're feeling stagnant, you're feeling stuck. How do you answer that question when it comes up in an interview?
2: Yeah, that's a really good question. And we've been asked that before. I think that's really scary. But the main thing is to, number one, be positive. Even though deep inside you could be dead angry because you've left the job or you felt like you had to leave. But what I would say is, I would definitely say I've actually outgrown the role, to be honest with you. I was working there for such and such time. I really, you know, I'm studying this at the moment, or if you're in college in that industry or wherever you are. And I would say I just felt I've outgrown it. There was nowhere for me to actually move within the company. And it was unfortunate, but I'm now looking for a new job, and I really am. I feel like I've so much more to give. And people will look at that, and you're not overselling yourself. It's not salesy, genuine, and people will love that because they see there's a drive. You're hungry for this new job and you're hungry to give yourself more to this company.
1: There's a confidence there as well. I imagine even hearing you say that, I imagine a lot of listeners might be listening and going, oh, that's quite ballsy to admit in an interview or whatever. Yeah. They might have outgrown that position. But I suppose it's kind of getting that confidence across, because I'm sure, and this is going to be my next question as well for you, I'm sure there are a lot of things that you could say very wrong.
2: Oh yeah.
1: When you were feeling stuck in a job and you're going into an interview. So can you just give an example of some of those maybe?
2: So like a really negative is sitting there being negative and then saying to the employer, oh well look, you know, I just couldn't stick it. I didn't like anybody there. The manager was awful to work for. And you can also automatically feel the tone going down because you're kind of half slating your company that you worked for. You might say, oh sure, the money wasn't great either. It was very bad. So again, you're given a negativity on the money rather than saying, look, I was so grateful for the opportunity. It just didn't work out the way I wanted to. It gave me a lot of experience, but I'm ready to move on now. So clearly the employer on the other side is, you know, they will catch on that maybe something did happen, but they're not going to go into it. And again, you know, you have your references there to prove that you've worked there. So yeah, I would always be very conscious, no matter, even if you really want to tell the full truth, hold back.
1: Hold back. Leave it for when you get the job, and then you can spill all the tea at Christmas parties. Isn't that right? Sarah Louise of Impulse Recruitment, thank you so much as always for joining us every Tuesday for our Recruitment Employment Advisory segment. If any of the listeners, Sarah, want to connect with you, learn more about Impulse Recruitment, and if they have any questions when it comes to employment, where can they go to find you?
2: Yeah, so if you want to go on to impulserecruitment.ie or email into jobs@impulserecruitment.ie, we're always here to help.
1: Brilliant stuff. And just to kind of, you know, to kind of put a bow on this conversation, to kind of end on a positive note, if there is anyone genuinely listening to this right now who is kind of having these ideas, they're feeling stuck, they're feeling lost in their job, what's kind of one piece of advice that you would give that person, whatever the situation there is right now?
2: I have the most amazing one piece advice.
1: I thought you would.
2: Yeah. You were not born just to survive the week that waiting for Friday. You deserve work that challenges you, values you, and allows yourself to grow. So go out there and get that new job.
1: Love it. Thank you so much, Sarah. Back to Steve.

Dublin City FM, playing more of the music you love. It's Good Morning Dublin for Tuesday morning, the 26th of May. Stephen Daly here with a classic from J-Lo and taking us back to the 90s, where our head wrecker also came from today. Any ideas what the answer to this might be? We were telling you that 12% of people wish they had this back from the 90s. Great guesses coming in. We had everything from CDs to DVD box sets to phone boxes. All good, but not the answer we were looking for this morning. Well done to you if you got this right. 12% of people would love to have this back from the 90s. The answer we were looking for. A Game Boy. I know, right? I mean, sure, you can get games on your phone these days. Do you really need one? But it is the nostalgia factor for so many of us, isn't it? Well done to you if you got that right as well. Another head record to come on tomorrow morning's show. Plenty more to talk about too. After 11 o'clock. First though, the best of Irish and the biggest band from this country. Here's U2 on Dublin City FM.

0: Hi, I'm Meg, and this is Loving and Listening Live, your go-to guide to the hottest live concerts in Dublin. Finishing off May with a boom. Let's see this month's final act. Becoming the most talked about bands in the world, it's the Irish four-piece Florence Road. With tracks like Good Night and Storm Warnings, I'm not surprised. Florence Road are playing in the Three Olympia on the 27th of May.
1: Not a losing first one.
0: They are currently on a national run of selling out Irish gigs. You guessed it, it's ample. And they have got our hearts and our money. From Lonely Island to Schoolyard Days, we got songs to sing forever.
1: Mountains are taller than ever before.
0: Playing in St. Anne's Park on the 29th of May.
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0: Followed by CeeMat on her largest Irish show to date. The breakout star and her very sexy CeeMat band will be in St. Anne's Park on the 30th of May. And we are finishing off the month with the iconic indie band Snow Patrol, announcing their live return to St. Anne's Park on May 31st. This being their only Irish gig of the year. It's a rare one, so don't miss it. With the last gigs being Irish, it's no wonder I said boom. Hey, how much more? I'm Megan McCreary, and that was Loving and Listening Live.
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5: Welcome back to hour two of Good Morning Dublin here on Dublin City FM. Still loads more to come over the next 60 minutes. More big music, more big conversation as always. In just a little bit, we'll be hearing all about the big festival taking place this June bank holiday weekend. Bord Be A Bloom 2026 is back. And Laura Douglas, the head of Bord Be A Bloom, joins Mairead Hughes to discuss this year's landmark 20th anniversary festival in the Phoenix Park. With 20 spectacular show gardens, more than 300 talks and demonstrations, and a host of new wellness and immersive spaces, this year's Bord Be A Bloom promises something for everyone. Community, well-being, sustainability, and connecting with nature at the heart of this year's events. It is going to be a cracking weekend in the city, always one of the highlights, and we'll catch you up on all you need to know about Bloom in just a bit. We'll also take you through some of the big stories making the headlines. Dublin City FM's FYI on the way. Someone in Dublin's gotten a whole lot richer. Also, we'll be talking about Irish Rail, who had a little bit of a mishap with diesel over the weekend, and something that's been causing a bit of a mess on the city streets. We'll tell you all you need to know in just a couple of minutes. More great music too. A throwback classic from Gloria Gaynor on the way. Olivia Rodrigo to play for you as well. We kick off this hour though with one of the biggest voices of Irish music the past 10 years or so. Here's the brilliant Hozier and Take Me to Church on Dublin City FM's Good Morning Dublin.

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3: I'm looking for a student. 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
6: I hope that people would, you know, want to see it and enjoy it for the same reason that I kind of responded to the story, and just, you know, a story about kind of friendship and the love between a boy and his dog. 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
2: And finally, if you love The Mandalorian, make sure to check it out on the big screen as the story continues in Star Wars, The Mandalorian and Grogu. That's your latest Pick of the Flicks on 103.2 Dublin City FM.

0: Dublin City FM, playing more of the music you love. It's Good Morning Dublin for Tuesday morning. Stephen Daly here, and time for a quick look at some of the stories making the headlines in Dublin City FM's FYI. As we kick off, a Garda sergeant has been hospitalised after an unmarked Garda car was rammed by a suspected stolen SUV in Finglas. Officers were attempting to make an arrest at the time. Footage shows the vehicle reversing into the Garda car before smashing into walls as the driver tried to flee. The suspect was later arrested following a foot chase, and detective and Garda Representative Association spokesperson Mark Ferris says the incident could have ended very differently.
1: This incident could very easily have ended in a fatality. A heavy 4x4 being driven directly at Garda vehicles in a built-up area isn't in effect a lethal weapon, and the difference between serious injury and a funeral can be a matter of inches and seconds. The public sometimes see a dramatic video. What a lot of us see is a situation where we were extremely lucky not to be dealing with the fatality of Garda members or indeed innocent bystanders.
0: Elsewhere, the deposit return scheme has caused a mess on the city streets. People have been raiding bins for bottle and cans to get some money from the scheme. Rubbish is being left scattered across the streets as a result, costing the city almost €500,000 last year. Project manager of Voice Ireland, Colin O'Byrne, says this was always going to happen.
2: This is something that we in Voice were flagging prior to the deposit return scheme ever taking place. If you look at deposit return schemes from anywhere in the world, what you're doing is you're effectively monetizing bottles and cans. You're placing a bounty on their head, their currency, just in a different shape. And so once you have that there, and these things are loose in the environment, so to speak, people want to get them and they'll look for them and find them.
0: Elsewhere, Irish Rail says it's contained the spillage from a diesel pipe which leaked onto the Liffey. The company has confirmed the underground pipe connection was fixed after its discovery in March 2025. Since then, work has been ongoing to remove any leftover diesel. Spokesperson Barry Kenny says that Irish Rail wants to make sure it doesn't leak further.
3: We have the issue of, I suppose, groundwater with minor seepage from the original leak still discharging now. We have a full remediation system to reduce and ultimately eliminate that, and we put in place measures to prevent contamination into the Liffey proper beyond the point of discharge, and we're working with Dublin City Council and Dublin Port Company on containment and cleanup and recovery.
0: And finally, for now, someone in Dublin has just gotten a whole lot richer. An online lotto player scored €3.7 million over the weekend. Spokesperson for the National Lottery, Emma Monaghan, explains the next steps.
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0: Those are the big stories making the headlines. Dublin City FM's FYI. More great conversation on the way as we look ahead to Bord Bia Bloom this weekend. We'll be catching up on that in just a couple of minutes. More great music to play for you too, right here on Dublin City FM.
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0: Dublin City FM, playing more of the music you love. It's Good Morning Dublin for Tuesday morning, the 26th of May. Stephen Daly here. Hope your morning is going well. And 087 179 1032, that is where you can get in touch. Let us know how your morning is going in Dublin City. Right, great conversation ahead for you. All about one of the highlights in the city. Not just, of course, this weekend, but one of the highlights of the year. Bord Be A Bloom is back at the Phoenix Park, marking its landmark 20th anniversary this weekend. Laura Douglas, head of Bord Be A Bloom, joins Mairead Hughes to look ahead to this year's event with 20 spectacular show gardens, more than 300 talks and demonstrations, and a host of new wellness and immersive experiences. This year's Bord Be A Bloom promises something for everyone. Community, well-being, sustainability and connecting with nature are at the heart of this year's event. It takes place in the Phoenix Park, May 28th to June 1st. And for tickets and info, you can check out boardbeabloom.ie.
1: Well, a very warm welcome to Laura Douglas, head of Bloom. What a title. I can't imagine how incredibly busy this week is, Laura.
2: It is, but we're very excited and the sun is shining. So, yeah, we're lucky and we're thrilled.
1: And it's looking like it's going to last. And of course, Bloom looks amazing in the sunshine. But I'm sure you're geared for it if it isn't sunshine. And really, it's up to people to wear the correct clothing, isn't that it?
2: Absolutely. I mean, at the moment, it looks like it's going to be absolutely gorgeous. Yeah. So, you know, bring the sunscreen, wear comfortable shoes. But we do always say to people, you know, it is Ireland, so always have a backup plan.
1: Yes. Yeah, the comfortable footwear is very advisable because there is quite a lot of walking. I mean, God, you're taking over, what is it, about 70 acres of the Phoenix Park?
2: Yeah, Bloom's, it's become one of the country's largest outdoor experiences. So we've over 100,000 visitors over the 5 days on a 70-acre site. So, we definitely, and there's so much to see and do as well. We also recommend you visit the website to get an overview of all our features and check out the stage schedules and how you're going to get here and all of that as well.
1: Yes, okay. So with that in mind, I suppose just give a brief outline of what people can look forward to, because obviously we want them to go check out the website, as you said, and explore for themselves so that they can plan their weekend.
2: Yeah, well, so this year we're celebrating our 20th year.
1: Yes.
2: So it'll be our biggest and the best event program yet. So alongside our much-loved gardening and food content, we also have a couple of new features this year. So we have a new wellness village. We have a new plants showcase. We have a garden inspired by Brendan Courtney. We have a new international accreditation as well for sustainability this year, which we were the first and currently only event in Ireland to have achieved.
1: Congratulations.
2: We're very excited about that too, yeah. And then we have a budding Bloomers children's area, sustainable living stage. There's so much to see and do, but the jewel in the crown is still always our show garden. So that's a kind of must-see. We have 20 new show gardens every year, and 20 this year to celebrate our 20th year. And we've 14 postcard gardens as well, which are beautiful, kind of smaller, kind of perfectly petite formed little gardens designed by community groups all over the country.
1: Mm. I mean, your attending demographic is really broad. I mean, it's gardeners, it's families, it's food lovers, it's young audiences. Like, how do you keep the festival relevant to such a broad demographic?
2: I know, yeah, it is. I mean, this is the beauty of Bloom. It really is. There's something for everyone. So whether you're a gardening enthusiast, a foodie, or simply looking for a great fun day out, there's something there for everyone. There's the gardening, as we said, the food elements. We have over 100 of Ireland's best food and drink producers in the food village area. We also have kind of 3 indoor restaurants and 3 outdoor dining areas with over 70 food trucks, so lots to kind of keep people happy there, and chef demos and things like that. And then we've our sustainable living stage, so that focuses on, sustainable living, climate action, and giving people kind of tips and tricks how to live more sustainably, including kind of sustainable fashion, etc. Mm. And then with our new wellness village this year, you know, there's head-to-toe sort of expert panel sessions covering topics like hormone health and gut health and benefits of movement, breath work, some like Pilates and yoga classes, etc. And then our budding bloomers area. So even for children as well, you know, there's planting, there's a food school, there's various craft workshops, face painting, storytelling. you know, lots for them to see too, as well as actually we have an agri-aware farm feature as well. So you can see cows being sheared and how to milk cows and things like that as well for kids. So, yeah, spans all generations.
1: Indeed, indeed. So what are the changes you've noticed over the years and what the Irish audience are interested in?
2: I suppose a big theme kind of coming through is sort of sustainability. And that's sort of come through as well in our show gardens this year. You know, there's a common theme of care, so care for the environment. We have a Met Aaron and a Repack garden, all about that. We've got care for our communities. Single County Council have done a gorgeous garden as well, and European Commission. Care for our food, so like Boyd B and Daffam have done a beautiful organics garden, and Marks and Spencer's are doing a garden this year as well. And care for our health and well-being. So we often get a lot of charities, so Marie Keating Foundation, Myeloma Ireland, with the Mental Health Commission doing a garden as well. And with a garden as well by Leaf to Leaf Landscapes, about a moment for yourself, which is sort of about, I guess, there's a growing movement to stop and reflect and looking at kind of restorative landscapes and support well-being and more mindfulness and kind of taking care of yourself as well as taking care of the planet.
1: So are there any last-minute crises or unexpected moments that the audience never get to see, Laura?
2: Well, so far, so good. Not this
1: year,
2: glad
1: anyway. To hear it.
2: It's all good. We've quite a lot of people, actually, from Dublin participating that might be interested, your audience in particular. You know, we've got Liberties-based Dohi McDowell. He's returning to Bloom to design the Fingal County Council's garden that I mentioned, the Fingal Nurturing Communities Through Nature, which is absolutely stunning. And that's going to be relocated as well for the communities, which is gorgeous. And then based in the Dublin Mountains, Oliver and Leah Sherman, they're bringing their Shared Roots Common Shade garden as well, sponsored by the European Commission. They're bringing that to life as well. They're multi-award-winning garden designers. And then Blanchardstown native Padraig Woods, he's also co-designing the Met Aaron's 90th anniversary garden, past, present and future. And Sandyford, we have another garden, Kake Gigari, I'm not sure if I pronounced her name right, and Michael O'Connor, and they're creating a Moment for Myself garden that I mentioned, where it's about sort of stopping and reflecting on the kind of natural landscape and taking a moment for yourself to kind of sit down and be a bit more mindful and enjoy it. And then we have Dublin-based Jack Donovan as well, although he's traditionally actually, I think he's originally from Tipperary, based on chatting to him yesterday. But he's based here now as well, and he's also doing a garden called Altar. Yeah.
1: Lovely. I mean, I see your kind of key themes this year are community, well-being and connecting. So yeah. How do you go about putting together that kind of a broad program? Like, how do you pick your guests? How do you pick the entertainers? It's quite impressive, Laura.
2: Yeah, I mean, I suppose it's we create each sort of area of the festival in terms of kind of communities. You know, there's a lot of themes in the show gardens, but we also have our postcard gardens. So our postcard gardens are kind of small, pocket-sized kind of gardens that are created by community groups all over the country. So there's a big Bloom community, but there's also Bloom invite various communities into Bloom to showcase. So, you know, we've potteries, a children's pottery school in Wexford coming. We have, you know, lots of different... there's charities, there's schools, you know, from around the country, gardening groups, things like that, which is a beautiful kind of element in terms of the community. And then we also, there's quite a big sort of health and wellness community. So this year we've invited them in for the first time as well. And sustainable living as well. It tends to be, you know, the people like with Joe Linehan, Caroline Hennessy, Aoife Carrigy, Mick Kelly, Phoebe Foran, you know, these, and then conservation groups as well. So there's lots of communities within sort of NGOs, and they all come to our conservation area as well. I suppose we just weave it all together with the different communities from around the country as well coming together to tell their stories at Bloom.
1: Amazing work. And what's one thing about Bloom that you think people should explore over the coming weekend?
2: Well, I guess the... you know, do not miss has to be the show gardens.
1: Mm.
2: It's really still the jewel of the crown.
1: Yes.
2: While you don't have to be as interested in gardening to come to Bloom, there's something for everyone. It's definitely worth visiting. They're absolutely stunning this year.
1: Oh, looking forward to it. Well, Laura Douglas, head of Bloom, thank you so much. And just please remind our listeners where it's happening, where they can get tickets, how they can get the information that they need.
2: Of course. So tickets are available on Ticketmaster or via the Board Be at Bloom website. So just boardbeatbloom.com. They're priced from €30 plus booking fee. And important to note as well, two children aged 16 and under can go free with each adult ticket purchase.
1: Ah.
2: So, and it's open from this Thursday, May 28th, till Monday, June 1st. And it's open from 9 a.m. to 6 p.m. each day. And as I mentioned, you know, there's so much to see and do. So, you know, do, you know, visit our website, get an overview of all the features, stage schedules, etc. Plan how you're going to get here. Obviously, we're a sustainable event, so we encourage those who can walk or cycle to do so. And for those traveling from further afield to take public transport, we've got a free shuttle bus that runs from Houston Station to Bloom every 10 minutes from 7 a.m. to 7 p.m. And those obviously traveling by car as well, we also have two car parks on site. And we have the most amazing traffic management system, so you'll literally fly in and out. And, you know, bring reusable water bottles, you know, make the most of our hydration stations. If you bring your own reusable cup as well, you get 20 cents off your hot drinks on site.
1: Very good.
2: And prepare for all weather, although we are definitely looking at sunshine. So pack a bit of sun cream and wear comfortable shoes.
1: Lovely. Laura Douglas, head of Bloom. Bloom happening this weekend, folks. Check it out. Thank you again, Laura.
2: Thank you. Thanks so much.

0: I'm on the prowl.
1: Wrapping up Good Morning Dublin for Tuesday, Flo Rida and Sia. That great song, Wild Ones. Thank you so much for hanging out with us for the past couple of hours. More music, more conversation tomorrow morning from 10 a.m. Have a great rest of your Tuesday. Let's leave you with big friend of the show, Gavin James, teaming up with Mark McCabe for the remix of Nervous on Dublin City FM.

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2: 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Girl group Mystique are returning to the stage for the first time in more than 20 years. The trio will reunite for their one-night stand gig at Wembley in September. Band member Alicia Dixon has told British Vogue the time now feels right for a comeback. Hit Netflix series Emily in Paris is set to end after its sixth season. The romantic comedy starring Lily Collins has become a global hit since launching in 2020, inspiring fashion trends and debate over its glossy portrayal of the French capital. Netflix says filming for the final series is already underway in Greece, Paris, and Monaco. And video footage of Britney Spears' arrest in March revealed she offered to make police officers lasagna at her house. The singer was pulled over after being spotted driving erratically near her home in California. She avoided jail after pleading guilty to reckless driving involving alcohol and drugs and was given a year's probation as well as a fine. The 44-year-old later checked into rehab. That's your latest showbiz update on 103.2 Dublin City FM.
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1: More of the music you love.

Supernatural Wise Guys. Catch this on May 27th. From writer Tina Fey comes season 2 of The Four Seasons. The show has a star-studded cast, including Steve Carell, Colman Domingo, and Tina Fey. The show follows four couples as they annually go on a group holiday while facing life's hardships and looking back at their past relationships. This comes out on May 28th. Princess of Pop Kylie Minogue is back with her new documentary, Kylie. In this three-part documentary series, Kylie Minogue opens up her personal archives and reflects on life that captivates, inspires, and soundtracks multiple generations. I'm Sydney, and that was Just Press Play, your guide to the best of what's coming to your streaming services this month on 103.2 Dublin City FM.

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2: How's it going? Michael O'Kane here. It's the 25th of May, and this will happen on this day in music. In 1985, Dire Straits scored their second UK number one album with Brothers in Arms, also a number one in the US. One of their first releases to be marketed on CD, Brothers in Arms is one of the early all-digital recordings and won two Grammy Awards at the 28th Annual Grammys. If you're celebrating your birthday today, you share with Joe King, guitarist and now vocalist of American rock band The Fray, who in 2005 had the US number 3 single with How to Save a Life. The group's self-titled second album released in 2009 and debuted at number 1 in the Billboard Hot 100. King was born on this day in 1980. Happy birthday commiserations also go to musician and songwriter Paul Weller, who, with The Jam, had the 1980 UK number one single with Going Underground. Weller has had an illustrious career, including his time in The Style Council. In 1983, he had the UK number 3 single with Hot Long Summer. And as a solo artist, Weller has received 4 Brit Awards, including British Artist of the Year and the 2006 Brit Award for Outstanding Contribution to Music. The mod icon was born on this day in 1958. I'm Michael O'Kane, and that was what happened on this day in music.
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3: Very good morning to you. Welcome to the middle of the week. It is Wednesday, the 27th of May. It is going to be dry and sunny again, thank goodness, until the late afternoon or evening. There might be some thunderstorms, actually. If they do occur, there could be lightning and hail as well. That doesn't sound very nice. Top temperatures of about 23 degrees, a bit cooler at the coasts, and mostly moderate easterly breezes. I'll take it. Just to remind you, there's a whole bunch of stuff happening this weekend in Dublin. We've got preparations underway for Bloom, which is open to the public on Thursday tomorrow. So there's a whole bunch of information regarding that. We'll keep you updated as we go. But do be aware that there's other stuff going on. The Women's Mini Marathon on Sunday, Forbidden Fruit Festival at Royal Hospital Kilmainham, Hurling and Gaelic Football Championships at Croke Park, Les Miserables at the Three Arena, Snow Patrol at St. Anne's Park. I'm not going to any of them. I've got such FOMO, I tell you what. Anywho, we'll keep you updated as promised. You keep in touch today. You know the number, 087-179-1032. The Killers are going to kick off this Wednesday morning here on Live Drive Breakfast. It's Human.

0: answer.
1: I still don't know the answer to that question. Have you got any thoughts, guys? Are we human or are we dancer?
2: Do you know,
1: you're a dancer.
2: Well, sometimes people, yeah, there's a conversation. They say, is a dancer or denser? Like, is there more to us?
1: Oh,
2: that was a whole thing. Remember when it was first released?
3: Yeah,
2: they're wrong. Like, are they saying dancer or denser? And I was like, obviously it's dancer.
1: Are we, but human or are we denser?
2: And then people were like, oh, are they being really deep? I was like, no.
1: I don't know what they meant, but I feel like I'm a bit of both.
2: Yeah, of course.
3: Hey, a bit, probably a bit harsher on you being human, but
1: leaning more towards the dancer for sure.
2: Yeah, dancing helps everything.
1: It does. I'm telling you.
2: Yeah, makes you feel good.
1: 5, 6, 7, 8. Right, lads, let's have a little look-see on those roads, see what's happening. First look on a Wednesday morning. It's a little bit slow right now on the N7 from Newlands Cross. The N3 is looking very busy from Mulhuddit. Coming down the M50, a little bit busy approaching Junction 4, Ballymun. Same story approaching Junction 6, again approaching Junction 7, Lucan. And just a wee bit slow from Clover Hill down to Junction 10, Ballymount. Northbound looks amazing. On the north side of the city, you've got slight delays on Richmond Road. Ballybock Road looking quite busy at the moment. Coolock Lane, just a little slow there. And the Swords Road as well. Kind of busy, but moving from the flyover. You could be 5 or 6 minutes to clear Griffith Avenue. Bit busy on Drumcondra Road and all the way down Dorset Street to North Frederick Street. Phibsa Road as well. It's all the way along from Harts to Doyle's Corner. It is kind of moving, though. So I'd say that is probably about 7 or 8 minutes. North Road's going to slow you down a bit. The Navan Road as well from the railway bridge. Not too bad, though. On the south side, we've got 3 or 4 light changes already on the right turn to Kilmainham. Elsewhere, the usual route's looking all right for now. Stillorgan Road is good. The Rock Road's fine. On the canal, it's 2 or 3 light changes for you on Parnell Road and Grove Road. Coming up the other way, same again at Sally's Bridge. Then lastly, Harrington Street is looking a little bit busy. So good morning, you two little monkeys.
2: Good morning.
1: I know, you know, all this stuff that I mentioned, if you heard it, of all the stuff going on this weekend. And I'm just kind of going, I'm so on the back foot for all of this. I'm like, how did I miss that? I know Forbidden Fruit was on and I kind of was like, don't know.
2: I actually didn't know about Forbidden Fruit. I knew about the mini marathon because my friend is taking part in it.
1: Yeah.
2: I knew about Snow Patrol because another friend is going to that.
1: Yeah. Les Miserables.
2: Oh, yeah. I did know about that also.
1: Do you like how I say it?
2: I do.
3: I noticed the emphasis. Yeah.
1: Les Miserables. Yeah.
2: I wonder who's playing Jean Valjean.
1: I wonder. Master of the Elves.
2: Oh, isn't she a...
1: Love it. Oh my gosh. Never seen it on stage.
2: Really?
1: I know.
2: I saw it in London. Incredible.
1: Oh my gosh. Incredible. Right, lads, let's get back to some tunes, shall we? I've got some Madonna. I've got some Mark Morrison. All the M's.

0: Sabrina Pup and Papa Don't Preach. Wednesday morning, hope it's going well for you so far. If you'd like to get in touch with us, do so on the number 087-179-1032. Some people did. Apparently, there is a collision on Manor Street near the Stanhope School. And then Marty got in touch. Hey, Marty, morning. There's a yellow strap. The ones used to tie down loads on trucks in the middle lane of the M50 southbound just before the Dundrum Junction. Okay, so I would imagine people are going to be slowing down, swerving and all kinds of things, so do be aware of that. Hopefully they can get down and get that out of the way soon. Thanks very much, Marty. On the N7, slight delays from Newlands Cross. You've got delays on the N3, very heavy actually, from Mulhaddit. And the M50 southbound, it's all just a few patches of busy but moving traffic. Just before Junction 4 Ballymun, again approaching Junction 6 Blanchardstown. A little busy as well after the Westling Bridge to Junction 7 Lucan, and also after Clover Hill all the way down to Junction 10 Ballymount. And then look out for that yellow strap in the road. Yep. Then northbound, we've got no problems at all. On the north side of the city, Richmond Road's going to slow you down just a tad. Ballybock Road is busy, though. Coolock Lane, just a couple of minutes slow down for you there. The Swartz Road, 5 or 6, I'd say, from the flyover to get you past Griffith Avenue. It's a little busy on Drumcondra Road and also down Dorset Street to North Frederick Street. Phibsa Road, also busy but moving. Harts to Doyles, you're in for about 8 or 9 minutes. And North Road is going to slow you down just a bit. The Navan Road got very busy now, so you're looking at about 15 minutes, I'd say, from the petrol station to get you down to the Ashtown roundabout. And then we've got the Keys. The approaches are fine. The Keys are great, actually. Across to the south side, it's a 3 or 4 light wait on the right turn to Kilmainham. You've got Longmire Road a little busy to clear Walkinstown Avenue. Stillorgan Road looking great if you're going straight down through Donnybrook Village. There's a 3 or 4 light wait on the right turn to Anglesey Road. And then on the canal, it's 2 or 3 light changes there. Parnell Road, Grove Road. Up the other way, it's also a little bit slow at Sally's Bridge. And Harrington Street looking a little busy at the moment, as is Patrick Street. So let me know about the... Let me let you know. There's way too many lets. About Bloom. So it's all happening tomorrow. So all M50 traffic should use Castleknock Gate or Ashtown Gate. Other gates are mostly for local traffic. Ashtown Gate is going to be entry only in the morning and exit only in the afternoon. There's also a dedicated emergency route. 2 car parks in use. You can follow the signs there. And there are free shuttle buses. They're cool like that. That's running from Parkgate Street from 7:30 a.m. to 7 p.m. daily. Of course, I definitely avail of the public transport instead and the free shuttle bus if possible. Yeah, but of course, we'll keep you updated on the road closures in and around there. There's always a few bits to share, so we'll keep you updated on that. And that's all kicks off tomorrow. I can't believe it. Love going to Bloom. Have you been to Bloom? It's such a good day out.
1: Oh, I've never been. My mum and dad went a few years ago and they absolutely loved us.
0: Oh my gosh. Yeah. I mean, we ended up buying the whole place though.
1: I know.
0: So I had to do trips to the car. I went to borrow a wheelbarrow. It was like,
1: amazing. Like,
0: very dramatic. Yeah. But it's really, it's even if you're kind of like, well, I'm not really, I don't have green fingers. It's just a great day.
1: And they do mock-ups, don't they, of like kind of inspirational gardens.
0: They do, like, different communities, and they have an award.
1: There's a competition,
0: it's so great.
1: I love that.
0: All the crap.
1: Yeah, because I've watched it on TV, but I've never actually been.
0: Oh, you've got to go.
1: Yeah.
0: And then they even have like a little like food demonstration tent with like little chefs doing things, talking about produce and everything.
1: Okay.
0: So
1: nice.
0: It's lovely. And if the weather's nice, it's even better.
1: Love.
0: I don't know what the weekend weather looks like, actually. I'm going to go and have a little
2: look-see. Enough.
0: Is it good enough?
2: I'll say, yeah, it's not this. It's not this. There'll be a few surprises. Yeah.
1: Okay.
2: This will be, I'm trying to do a vague, I don't want any spoilers in it.
0: Yes.
1: yes.
2: So there'll be,
0: you are the authority on the weather. Like, forget about Mid Erin.
1: Yeah, well, keep them on their tenterhooks, JR.
2: Where there's weather, there's traffic.
0: Exactly.
2: Today, there's no weather.
0: Exactly, but just a bit of traffic. Yeah, behave yourselves. More tunes coming at you. Got some Shania Twain, a bit of Leanne Rimes and Blue as well. It's 7:20, you're with Live Drive.

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5: 7:31 on a Wednesday morning. It's dry and sunny until the late afternoon or evening. There is a potential for scattered thunderstorms. They say there might be some lightning and hail as well. What? Top temperatures of 23 degrees and mostly moderate breezes. A whole bunch of messages coming in. Jane got in touch a couple of times, said she was going to jump on the N7 and then she was like, nope, going to go through Kill Village because it looks like a bit of a mess, and then came back and said, hard to believe it's summer already. That year flew by. I've rejoined at Junction 6. It's moving absolutely perfect again. Was just a phantom slowdown with the sun on the N7. The sun in your eyes. Thank you, Jane. Have an amazing last school day. Good golly. And then Colin got in touch as well. The lights at the junction of Firhouse Road and Knockline Road are stuck on red for vehicles coming from Knockline Road. Oh my gosh, that's going to be a mess. Thank you, Colin. We do have a couple of other incidents as well. So there is a collision on Manor Street near Manor Place, and there's a ratchet strap on the M50 southbound approaching Junction 13 Dundrum. It's in the right lane for now, because these things kind of move around. Hopefully they can go and sort that out soon. Do be careful there. Just slow down a bit. The approaches to the M50. So as mentioned, Jane said, kind of busy around Junction 7 Kill. Then it eases off and you'll be fine. So on the M4, it is a little slow from Junction 7 Maynooth, and the M3 is looking very busy from Mulhuddit. Coming down the M50, slight delays approaching Junction 4 Ballymun. Again approaching Junction 6. Looking very congested now from the Westling Bridge to Clover Hill. Slight delays after that as well to Junction 10 Ballymount. The ratchet strap is ahead, approaching Junction 13. So, then northbound, not looking too bad really. Slight delays Clover Hill to Junction 7 Lucan. On the north side of the city, Guild Street's going to slow you down just a bit. There are slight delays on the right turn at Edges Corner. And Richmond Road's going to slow you down a bit. Ballybock Road is looking very heavy at the moment. Slight delays down Santry Exit Slip, continuing on Coolock Lane. On the Swords Road, you're 5 or 6 minutes from the flyover to clear Griffith Avenue. A little busy on Drumcondra Road. And slight delays down Dorset Street to North Circular Road. I mean, North Frederick Street. I'm just making it up as I go along. Phibsworth Road, you're a little bit slow all the way as well. That's probably 8 or 9 minutes. And then we also see slight delays on Ratoath Road at Ballyboggan. It's all queuing on the Navan Road at the moment. There's a 15-minute delay from the petrol station. And on the south side, also delays on the right turn to Kilmainham. Longmire Road slowing you down just a little bit to clear Walkinstown Avenue. And Stillorgan Road is looking good. It's just the right turn to Anglesey Road, which is heavy. The canal is a couple of light changes, really. Two or three, I'd say. Parnell Road and Grove Road. Up the other way, same story at Sally's Bridge. Then Harrington Street will slow you down slightly, and there are also slight delays on Patrick Street. So it's the 27th of May today, wow. And I'm going to take you back in time.
6: Wow. I can see why Jane's blown away by the
5: I know, good grief.
6: Yeah.
5: I can't quite fathom it, folks. I cannot fathom it. Back in 1971, on this day, John Lennon recorded the song Imagine at his Ascot Sound home studio at Tittenhurst Park in England. Wow.
6: He would Love never have known that that would be the one that became
5: so
6: probably
5: big.
6: His most famous. I know people would argue with me on that,
7: no,
6: but
7: I'd
6: it's
7: say,
6: up there.
7: Yeah, I would say so.
5: Yeah. In 1977, the Sex Pistols released God Save the Queen, sparking major controversy and leading to a ban on the song by the BBC. Outraged they were. 2005, DreamWorks releases computer animated film Madagascar.
7: Oh,
5: I love it.
7: I love it as well. Oh, I love an animated movie.
5: Why did I cry in that film? I have a recollection of crying.
7: I don't remember.
5: I don't know.
7: No.
5: I get very emotional in the animated films.
6: I was going to say, in fairness, Helen, there's a few. But in that
7: they always manage to put in like some kind of
5: tragedy.
7: Yeah, and you're like, oh God.
5: I mean, I still haven't recovered from The Lion King.
7: I never will.
5: Never ever. 2012, Andrew Scott won his first BAFTA award for Best Supporting Actor in the role of Moriarty in BBC Sherlock. Very talented man.
7: Yes, very good.
5: 2021 Friends reunion screens 17 years after the TV sitcom series ended. I can't believe that's 5 years ago, because it seems like yesterday, really.
6: Yes, it was. It was like a Friends year that year.
5: Yeah.
7: You know, it's really weird. I can't watch Friends now.
5: Really?
7: Like, what, because... loved it so much at the time. Mm. And now I just kind of find it a bit silly.
5: Because you've grown up, Judith.
7: No, I know. But you know, like how iconic it was for like, a lot of age. Like, it didn't really kind of have a major demographic. I suppose it did. But like, I don't know. I watched
5: you've
7: it
5: gone off
7: like,
5: it.
7: It doesn't feel funny at all.
5: Jennifer Aniston's a friend of the show. She's having a listen right now. Sorry about that. Sorry, Jen. If it's your birthday today, you share it with Christopher Lee. He was born on this day in 1922. Sadly passed away in 2015. Jamie Oliver, go on, take a gander, you two.
6: Probably, like, he's one of those in my head, he'll always be how I first saw him. But no, I'd say now he's got to be 50s.
7: Yeah. 47.
5: A final number from you, Mr.
6: Oh, sorry,
5: Randall.
6: 52.
5: Very close, 51.
7: Wow.
5: Yeah. Lily Rose Depp turns 27.
7: God.
5: Imagine having Johnny Depp as your father.
6: There's an unfortunate, yes, I'm sure people are writing their own jokes on that one.
7: I'd say it's absolutely wild, actually.
5: Wild. Yeah. And Andre 3000 of Outkast fame turns 51 as well.
7: What?
5: Happy birthday, Andre 3000. Strange name.
8: One, two.

0: Ed Sheeran, Little More. It's 7:43 in the morning. We are dealing with a few bits, incidents and things. So let me fill you in on those first. There's a ratchet strap on the M50 southbound, approaching Junction 13 down Drum. It's in the right lane. Careful there. Also, we've got a collision on Manor Street near Manor Place. There is a collision as well on the Aura 838 Boa Catherine Tynan at Fettercairn. So that just came in. And also a fault with the traffic lights on Firhouse Road and Knockline Road. And there's another one. It's a collision on the N11 Stillorgan Road outbound, blocking the left turn to Stillorgan Park. That's going to cause some delays, I would imagine. Jane got in touch as well. A cloud has appeared after Rathcoole. I think people are slowing down to have a look. Is it one of those kind of UFO-looking clouds? They're called lenticular clouds, if I'm not mistaken. Perhaps. I'm going to try and have a look on the camera, actually. Thanks, Jane. All right, so we've got on the N7 a bit stop-start there from Junction 7. The N4 is a little busy from Junction 7 Maynooth, and the N3 very congested from Mulhuddit. On the M50 southbound, slight delays approaching Junction 4 Ballyman and Junction 6. You do come to a stop after the Westlink Bridge, heavy to Clover Hill, easing off down to Junction 10 Ballymount. That ratchet strap is just approaching Junction 13 Dundrum in the right lane. On the northbound carriageway, slight delays from Clover Hill to Junction 7. On the north side of the city, it's a little busy on Guild Street. There are slight delays on the right turn at Edges Corner. Richmond Road's going to slow you down just a tad. It is heavy on Ballybuck Road. You've got a little bit of a delay on Santry Exit Slip. It does get heavier on Coolock Lane. On the Swords Road, it's maybe 5 or 6 minutes from the flyover to get you past Griffith Avenue. Slight delays on Drumcondra Road and all the way down Dorset Street to North Frederick Street. Phibsa Road, about 18 minutes to get you through from Harts to Doyles. North Road will slow you down just a little bit. Rathearth Road as well, looking quite a little busy, actually, not too bad at Ballybuggan. The Navan Road's queuing from the petrol station about 15 minutes. And then we've got that incident. It's a collision on Manor Street near Manor Place. On the south side, it's heavy on the right turn to Kilmainham. Longmire Road slowing you down a little bit to clear Walkinstown Avenue. Knockline Road as well, we have got those traffic lights. There's a bit of a fault at Firhouse Road on Knockline Road to get through there. Be careful. Leopardstown Road slowing you down slightly, approaching the Lewis Bridge. And then on the N11, there is that collision. It is outbound, actually, blocking the left turn to Stillorgan Park. So it's not so busy outbound, so maybe it won't cause much of a problem. Coming inbound, there's also delays on the right turn to Anglesey Road. And on the canal, you've got a 2 or 3 light wait on Parnell Road and Grove Road. And coming up the other way, a little bit busy at Sally's Bridge. Harrington Street, just a little bit slow. And also Patrick Street. Somebody said, are you sure it's not a nimbostratus cloud formation? I have a bit of PTSD from my clouds from school. I don't know about you. I did enjoy learning about the clouds, but I just couldn't really figure them out. But I remember cirrus, cumulus, cumulonimbus. But that lenticular cloud is a thing, I'm telling you.
1: Do you think this was the most helpful thing they taught you in school? Jane will tell us if cloud formations are still on the agenda. I do vaguely remember this as well, but I don't think of all the things that you might need to learn before you're 16.
2: I know.
1: I don't think this is handy.
0: No one taught me how to do my taxes.
2: Yeah, exactly. No,
0: that would have been handy.
2: You know what we'll learn? We'll learn Pythagoras here.
0: Yeah.
2: That's really helpful.
1: We'll give everyone one of those triangle things in their pencil case that they'll never use.
0: I must say, I feel like maybe that help me with my parallel parking.
2: Really?
0: Possibly. It's all about
1: Pythagoras.
0: Angles. Oh. No, the geometry vibes.
1: Oh.
0: And triangles and angles.
2: Oh.
0: Yeah. It's all about angles.
2: Never even did that correlation, but you know, there you go.
0: Correlation. I've got more music for you now.
3: The old Covent Garden. I remember only too well.

the hill, and also busy but moving all the way down to Junction 12 at Fir House. Now, we have got a ratchet strap. It is on the M50 southbound, approaching Junction 13 Dundrum, kind of in the right lane, sort of near the line, actually, between the two lanes. There is a vehicle, a support vehicle, in the hard shoulder now, waiting to figure out how he's going to get it. So, we'll keep you updated on that. Northbound, you've got slight delays, Junction 11 to Junction 10, again from Clover Hill to Junction 7. On the north side of the city, we have got slight delays on Guild Street. Bit busy on the right turn at Edges Corner. Richmond Road will slow you down. Ballybock Road is bumper to bumper. Santry Exit Slip, just a wee bit slow at the moment. It gets heavy on Coolock Lane, though. Coolock Lane. Swords Road slowing you down just a bit as well, 5 or 6 minutes from the flyover to clear Griffith Avenue. Slight delays ahead all the way down Dorset Street to North Frederick Street as well. Phipps Road picked up, it's bumper to bumper now, 18 minutes Hearts to Doyle's Corner. North Road just a bit busy, and Ratterth Road will slow you down at Ballybuggan. On the Navan Road, it's all queuing, bumper to bumper there from the petrol station, 15 minutes. And then we have also got Manor Street. There's a collision there. It's near Manor Place. On the south side, heavy on the right turn to Kilmainham. Longmire Road a little busy to clear Walkinstown Avenue. The lights are out, as mentioned, Firhouse Road at Knockline Road. And Leopardstown Road will slow you down just a little bit. Stillorgan Road outbound, there is a collision. It is blocking the left turn to Stillorgan Park. Not causing delays. Coming inbound there, it's just slow on the right turn to Anglesey Road at the minute. And if you're coming down the Rock Road, heavier Booterstown, easing off past the Marion Gates. On the canal, 2 or 3 late changes to hold you up on Parnell Road and Grove Road. Up the other way, same again at Sally's Bridge. And then we've got Harrington Street slowing you down just a bit, and so is Patrick Street. More music on the way, a little bit of Tay Tay. Keep in touch, 087 179 1032.

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1: Well, hello, I'm Megan McMurray, and this is Loving and Listening Live, your go-to guide to the hottest live concerts in Dublin. Attention, please, it is summer, and it is officially gigging season, and I cannot wait to tell you what's in store for June. Starting off strong, celebrating 40 years together, we have Pixies, and they are bringing the alternative rock boom they are known for straight to Dublin on their world tour. You need to be there. They're playing in the Three Olympia on the 2nd of June. The Irish trio Kingfisher are back and better than ever. They are celebrating the release of The Blade, and I'm sure you cannot wait to hear it live. So join them in St. Anne's Park on the 5th of June. On the very same day, we have got Aslan, an iconic Irish rock band that's been around since 1982, formed right here in Dublin. I was very lucky to chat to the guys, and they are going to put on a show you cannot miss. They're in the Academy on the 5th of June. Finally, we have the one and only David Byrne. After his gig in Coachella, he is bringing the energy and tunes to Dublin, playing in St. Anne's Park, the Irish Coachella, on the 7th of June. Would you look at this? What a brilliant way to start the Irish summer. I am Megan McCreary, and that was Loving and Listening Live.

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6: 8:02 it is in the morning. I'm Helen Dubois. I'm going to be with you for a couple of hours here on the Live Drive Breakfast Show on a beautifully dry and sunny morning. A little bit later on, there is the potential for scattered thunderstorms. There could be lightning and hail, they say. The top temperatures today, 23 degrees and mostly moderate breezes. On the roads right now, we have got a collision on Bohar Catherine Tynan at Fettercairn. I don't have any more information than that, I'm afraid. On the N7, you've got 33 minutes Bald to Cow. The N4 is a little busy from Junction 7 Maynooth, and on the N3, it is looking very slow from Mulhaddit. The M50 southbound slowing you down slightly, approaching Junction 5 Finglas. Again, just before Junction 6, down to the Westlink Bridge, you do come to a stop there. That's bumper to bumper to Clover Hill. Slight delays after it to Junction 12. Then there is a ratchet strap. It is approaching Junction 13 Dundrum. In the right lane, there is a support vehicle in the hard shoulder, so hopefully people will slow down seeing the lights. That's developing. I'll let you know what happens there. Northbound slight delays approaching Junction 10 and again approaching Junction 7 Lucan from Clover Hill. The north side of the city, Guild Street will slow you down. We've got a little delay on the right turn at Edges Corner, Richmond Road as well. Ballybock Road is heavy. Slight delays on Sentry Exit Slip. It does get heavy on Coolock Lane. On the Swords Road, you're probably only about 5 or 6 minutes from the flyover. It's all cleared off after it though. Phibsa Road bumper to bumper to clear Doyle's Corner, about 18 minutes. A little patch of traffic at St. Peter's Church on Cabra Road as well. Ratoath Road is just a wee bit slow at Ballybuggin, and Navan Road is queuing from the petrol station. You're in that for 15 minutes. Church Street just a tad slow down to the Keys and across to the south side. We've got a 3 or 4 light wait on the right turn to Kilmainham. Longmire Road a little busy to clear Watkins Town Avenue. The lights are out, though there's a fault with the lights at least. Firhouse Road and Knockline Road at Knockline Road. Then we've got queuing traffic on Leopardstown Road, approaching the Lewis Bridge. The collision on the Stillorgan Road has been cleared. That's fabulous. Coming inbound, it's busy on the right turn to Anglesey Road. And then if you're coming down the Rock Road, there's a little patch of traffic at Temple Hill. It's heavier Buddhistown Avenue, slight delays at Marion Gates. On the canal, it's just a bit busy, not too bad. Parnell Road, Grove Road, Canal Road, 2 or 3 light changes. Up the other way, same story at Sally's Bridge. Then Harrington Street will slow you down just a tad, and we've also got slight delays on Patrick Street. So also jumping back, Bohar Catherine Tynan, that collision's been cleared as well. So currently we only have the ratchet strap, and we also have the traffic lights, Firhouse Road and Knockline Road, that are stuck on red. But everything else is cleared off, so that's fabulous news indeedy. I've just seen this, and I'm going to sign up for it immediately. There's a tech company paying people to film housework. They're programming their robots.
7: Oh.
8: What are they? So they're hiring people what to film?
6: They're going to pay people.
8: Oh.
6: So you can get paid. They want you to make a video of doing your chores.
8: Absolutely.
6: To teach the AI robots.
7: So. Oh, I thought you meant there was people on the internet who like to watch that thing.
6: Maybe that's a, yeah, you could be onto something.
7: I'd say you'd get
8: more. Do you know they'd probably just do that? They might just hire cleaning companies that are doing it anyway, and then
6: that's true.
8: Double bubble for them.
6: Doing it properly and all. Yeah. And all.
7: Often when there's robots, it turns out there's actually someone in a third world country who's doing all the hard work for very little
6: money. Yes, exactly, exactly. But they said what they've done is they've commissioned a few people to do this already. So you get about $25 for a task. Oh no, for an hour. So you wear a smartphone mounted to your head.
8: Brilliant.
6: While carrying out chores, allowing researchers to track movements of the head, hands and fingers. Genius. So there's no other special device. So the footage is used to train artificial intelligence systems that could eventually power household robots. I think I would I'd be a bit scared, actually.
8: I think. Feel like they're going to judge me to be like, oh, is that all you did? That wasn't very good.
6: Yes,
8: was it?
6: Exactly.
8: You're like, excuse me.
6: It's kind of weird, isn't it?
8: Yeah, very weird.
6: Wow.
7: Imagine playing the video to a robot and the robot goes, well, I could do better than that.
8: Yeah, I just want to fast forward to the robot so I don't have to do it at all.
6: No, exactly.
8: No, thanks.
6: You're like, oh, can you stop doing it? When are the robots arriving?
8: Exactly.
6: That's what I want to know.
8: Sign me up
6: Come
8: for
6: on
8: that.
6: Over and do it. I mean, there's so many robot kind of little things now. Of course, you can get the robot vacuum cleaner.
7: I feel like they're a little bit
8: of a scam, personally.
7: I've not heard great things.
6: Yeah, then you get a robot lawnmower.
8: Oh, yeah.
6: That's pretty good.
8: I think that is pretty good as well. Depends on the shape of your garden, though.
6: I'd be worried if I had an animal, though. Like, there'd be a bit of a worry.
7: Well, there if must you've got a goat, that would do the lawn for you.
6: True. Who needs a robot when you've got a goat? Baby,

Ah, the lads of Westlife coming at you, world of our own. Right, so I got a message in. I'm at my desk. Glad I cycle now. Cars were running red lights in frustration on Knocklyon Road Junction with Firhouse Road. Hope it gets fixed. I've been through that junction before when it's like that. It is a very scary thing to do. So yeah, I hope they get round to it. I'm sure they will. Thank you for your message. Also, just Arno got in touch, said Stillorgan Road incident actually got moved around the corner on Stillorgan Park. So it's just around the corner off the main road though. Thank you so much. This just came in. There's another one, I'm afraid. We've got a collision on the M4 eastbound at Junction 6 Selbridge, blocking the right lane. Right, I shall take you around. On the N7, 33 minutes ball to Cal. The N4, it was just a little busy from Junction 7 Maynooth, but now we've got that incident in, I'm sure it's going to change. On the N3, slow from Mulhaddit. And the M50 southbound carriageway, a little busy approaching Junction 5 Finglas, slight delays from Junction 6 to Westlink Bridge, very heavy from there to Clover Hill, and busy but moving after that to Junction 12 Firhouse. There is a ratchet strap that's still there. It's just before Junction 13 Dundrum. In the right lane, there is a support vehicle in the hard shoulder. Hopefully people will slow down. I think they're going to try and nab that sometime soon. There might be a rolling roadblock. I love saying that. Rolling roadblock. All right, that's southbound carriageway. Northbound, slight delays, Junction 11, Tallaght to Junction 10. And also just a wee bit slow, Clover Hill to Junction 7. A little busy off of Junction 5, Finglas as well. The north side of the city, we have got a little busy on the right turn at Edges Corner. Richmond Road will slow you down. Ballybock Road, very heavy. Also, all queuing now. Santry Exit Slip, that continues on Coolock Lane. The Swords Road is not too shabby, busy but moving from the flyover. About 5 or 6 minutes to clear Griffith Avenue. Phipps Road, you're looking at 18 or 19 from Harts to Doyle's Corner. And a little busy at St. Peter's Church on Cabra Road. Ratoath Road, just a tad slow at Ballybuggan. And on the Navan Road, you're in the queue for about 15 minutes from the petrol station. Church Street, just a little busy from North King Street down to the Quays. And on the south side, it's 3 or 4 light changes on the right turn to Kilmainham. Longmire Road will slow you down just a tad to clear Walkinstown Avenue. We've got those lights out. Well, there's a fault, so they're stuck on red going one way from Firhouse Road at Knocklyon Road, so be careful there. Leopardstown Road, very slow, approaching the Lewis Bridge. And then we've got Stillorgan Road inbound. The right turn to Anglesey Road will slow you down slightly. And the Rock Road, bit busy at Temple Hill. Heavier Booterstown Avenue, easing off to the Marion Gates. On the canal, it's also not too shabby at the moment. You've got a 2 or 3 light wait, Parnell Road, Grove Road and Canal Road. Heading up the other way, same story again at Sally's Bridge. And then on the south side of the city centre, we've got slight delays on Harrington Street. It is also looking a little bit busy on Patrick Street too. More music on the way for you now. And do keep in touch. Let me know how your Wednesday is unfolding. Beautiful sunny morning. Love it. The number 087 179 1032.

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4: Wednesday morning, welcome to it. If you've just tuned in, my name's Helen Dubois. I'm with you till 10 o'clock here on the Live Drive Breakfast Edition. It is a beautiful, dry, sunny morning, at least. Late afternoon and evening, there is the chance of scattered thunderstorms and maybe some lightning and hail. Top temperatures of 23 degrees and mostly moderate breezes. Okay, so there was a whole bunch of stuff going on, and it looks like most of it has been cleared now. So the ratchet strap on the M50 southbound has been removed. Fabulous. The traffic lights at Firhouse Road and Knockline Road are sorted out, thank goodness, as well. That was a little bit hairy for a time. We are still dealing with a broken down car on the M4 eastbound at Junction 6 Selbridge. It's blocking the right lane. Let me know what those delays look like. We did hear it was a little busy from Junction 7 Maynooth, but it might be worse than that now. Then we've got Goatstown Road is unusually busy southbound. Arnoud, thank you. And then Colm was the one who said Knockline Road is fixed. Lovely. Apart from that, 33 minutes ball to Cal on the N7. The N3 is busy from Mulhuddit. Coming down the M50, just a wee bit slow, approaching Junction 5 Finglas. Little busy as well before Junction 6. That continues to the Westlink Bridge. You come to a stop there. That's crawling, I'm afraid, to Clover Hill. Easing off after Junction 9 Red Cow. Another little slowdown approaching Junction 12. Northbound, just slight delays approaching Junction 10 Ballymount. And also from Clover Hill to Junction 7. Slight delays as well if you're going off at Junction 5 Finglas. On the north side of the city, little slow on the right turn at Edges Corner. Richmond Road will hold you up slightly. Ballybough Road is busy. Queuing traffic for you down Santry Exit Slip, continuing on Coolock Lane. On the Swords Road, 5 or 6 minutes from the flyover to clear Griffith Avenue. Phibsa Road is heavy. Hearts to Doyle's Corner, you're probably looking at about 18 minutes. Cabra Road, a little busy at St. Peter's Church as well. Ratoath Road is going to slow you down just a tad at Ballybuggan. And Navan Road is looking very busy indeed. So from the petrol station, you're in about 15 minutes. Church Street, a little slow down to the Keys as well from North King Street. On the south side, it's heavy on the right turn to Kilmainham. We've got Goatstown Road looking very, very busy. And what else have we got? Leopardstown Road as well, looking slow approaching the Lewis Bridge. On Stillorgan Road, it's looking all right. Just some delays to turn right to Anglesey Road. And coming down the Rock Road, you will slow down slightly at Temple Hill. Heavier Buddhistown Avenue, only easing off properly after the Merrion Gates. On the canal, a 203 lightweight, Parnell Road, Grove Road and Canal Road. If you're heading up the other way, it is a little busy at Sally's Bridge as well. And then lastly, we've got a little bit of a delay on Harrington Street and Patrick Street as well. And that's it, really. So just the one incident then. It is the breakdown on the M4 eastbound at Junction 6, Selbridge. Do you guys, I feel like this is a bit of a personal question. Are you ready?
5: I'm ready.
4: Everyone's like, oh my God, what is she going to ask? Do you sleep with white noise?
5: Yes.
4: Oh, do you?
5: Yes.
4: JR's fallen off the chair.
6: No, wait, my own.
5: I'm trying to get my headphones.
6: I don't need white noise. There's enough noise in town.
4: You've got the voices in your head.
6: Yeah, exactly.
4: Yeah, so I don't sleep with white noise. I kind of prefer like silence.
5: No.
4: But then if the silence is broken, that's a problem. Like last night, obviously it's hot, so the windows are open, so I could hear a baby crying.
5: Yeah.
4: Which, yeah, that was like, whoa, what is going on?
6: No one would take that as white noise.
4: And my child's not a baby anymore. So I was like, it's not mine.
5: You're like PTSD.
4: What is going on?
5: No, yeah.
4: But yeah, the white noise is a thing.
5: I listen to it every single night. So I either do the sound of rain or I do, there's a particular hertz and it's like 5, 3, 7 and 4, 3, like different ones that are like for sleep or for anxiety, different things
4: Amazing.
5: Like that. Every single night, eye mask and white noise, have to.
4: Some people will keep the television on as well.
5: Yeah.
4: Or a fan is kind of a nice noise, I think. It does kind of just keep the sound consistent. I think for some people it's that.
5: There's some people that listen to like crime documentaries going to sleep.
4: Oh my God.
5: That's a bit weird.
4: Yeah. So it's funny though. They said 46% of adults sleep with white noise.
5: Yeah.
4: And the other lot said that they need silence to fall asleep. I mean, there's falling asleep and being asleep. Like if all of a sudden there's like a peacock screeching outside your window or something, you're going to wake up regardless. But interesting.
5: If I've ever, sorry. If I've ever shared a room, like, you know, if you're on holidays or something, like, with somebody, and they're like, people be like, what is that? I'm like, what? It sounds like rain. I'm like, that's just my white noise.
4: It's my, and you don't care. You're like, put it on, not even in your headphones.
5: No. So I used to have a Bluetooth eye mask that would come through and I'd play it that way. But now, so I put it at a certain level, put it under my pillow.
4: Yes, so that you can hear it. But they're like, what is that noise?
5: What is that? Yeah. I'm like, promise you, you'll enjoy it. You'll get better sleep.
4: It's or like waterfalls.
5: Yeah.
4: White water rapids. Maybe that's a bit much. I don't know.

That just reminds me of COVID times because it was a trending dance, wasn't it, on TikTok? Everybody was doing their thing. All right, let me fill you in on what's happening out there. We've got an incident. I can see another one coming in, actually, but I'll tell you about the first one. A broken down car on the M4 eastbound at Junction 6 Selbridge, blocking the right lane. The last we heard, there was delays from Junction 7 Maynooth. This has just come in, though. There is a collision on the Chapelizer bypass. It's in the bus lane before Concolbert Road. Aha. Right. I got a message in from Julie as well. Hey, Julie, 5 to 6 minutes to clear Griffith Avenue from the flyover. I love your optimism, but it's still moving pretty well. Thank you. And thank you for the message about the collision as well. Then we've got delay. So did I say 33 minutes, Bald Cow? No, but I'm saying it now on the N7. On the N3, it's looking congested from Mulhaddit. On the M50 southbound, a little busy approaching Junction 5 Finglas. Slight delays around Junction 6 as well. And then it does get very heavy, I'm afraid, from the Westlink Bridge to Clover Hill. Only easing off completely after Junction 9 Red Cow. There's another little patch of traffic ahead, approaching Junction 12 Furhouse, and slight delays off at Junction 13. Northbound also, just a wee bit slow, approaching Junction 10 Ballymount from Junction 11. Clover Hill to Junction 7 Lucan, just a bit slow, and also slight delays off at Junction 5 Finglas. On the north side of the city, we've got slight delays now on the Eastwall Road, approaching Tom Clark Bridge. Guild Street's a bit busy. You've got the right turn at Edges Corner holding you up slightly. Richmond Road as well. Ballybough Road is very congested. Also queuing now, Sentry Exit Slip in Coolock Lane. On the Swords Road, as mentioned, Julie said 5 or 6 minutes to clear Griffith Avenue. And Phipps Road, that's bumper to bumper, 18 minutes, I'd say, to get you past Doyle's Corner. It's all cleared off on Cabra Road. North Road's a bit slow. Rattoth Road as well. Just a wee bit slow at Ballybuggan. And the Navan Road is busy. So it's congested from the petrol station. You're in the queue for about 15 minutes. To the Keys, Church Street's a little slow from North King Street. On the south side, it's 3 or 4 light changes to get you through the right turn to Kilmainham. We do have that collision as well. It's in the bus lane before Concolbert Road on Chapelizer Bypass. Then Longmire Road, a bit busy to clear Walkinstown Avenue. Goatstown Road, we got a message saying it's very slow this morning. And so is the Leopardstown Road. Coming down the N11, a patch of traffic at Stillorgan Park Road. Bit slow at the bus garage and heavy on the right turn to Anglesey Road. And if you're heading down the Rock Road, it's worst of it's at Booterstown Avenue. There are slight delays at the Marion Gates as well. The canal looks like this. So you've got a 2 or 3 light wait on Parnell Road, Grove Road. Same again, Canal Road and Grand Parade. Heading up the other way, same story at Ranelagh and again at Sally's Bridge. And then on the south side of the city centre, we have got Harrington Street looking busy and full. Apparently, there is a broken down car, on the M1 Airport Link Road, blocking the left eastbound lane after the airport roundabout. There was one there yesterday as well. That's so weird. Let me know if that is the case. Fill me in on that. That's not where we can see. Let me remind you of the other incidents as well. So we've got that broken down car on the M4 eastbound at Junction 6 Selbridge, blocking the right lane. Let me know about those delays if you're coming along there, and that collision on the Chapelizer Bypass in the bus lane before Concolbert Road.

the only way is up, baby. You can go left and right and down sometimes too. 8:52 Wednesday morning, and got a message in. Jamie, hello there. Samuel Becker Bridge is a mess. Yeah, it looks very busy there now. Gill Street's jammed and there are delays coming up from Three Arena to Samuel Becker Bridge. Thanks, Jamie. All right, let me fill you in, though. A few incidents out and about as well. On the N7, you have got slight delays from Junction 6. The N4, there is a breakdown. Yes, it's a breakdown. It is at Junction 6 Cell Bridge, blocking the right lane. A little bit busy, we heard, from Junction 7 Manoose. Give me an update if you can. On the N3, slow from Mulhaddit. There's a broken down car on the M1 Airport Link Road, blocking the left eastbound lane after the airport roundabout. Coming down the M50, a little busy approaching Junction 5. Again, around Junction 6 Blanchardstown to the Westlink Bridge. You come to a stop then, that's heavy, down to Clover Hill, easing off at Junction 9 Red Cow. Another little patch of slow traffic approaching Junction 12 and slight delays off at Junction 13. Northbound, just a tad slow from Junction 11 Tala up to Junction 10 and again from Clover Hill to Junction 7 Lucan. It's a bit busy off at Junction 5 Finglas and also a bit stop-start going up to the Oral 139. On the north side of the city, we've got slight delays on East Wall Road, as mentioned. Gill Street, busy, busy. North Wall Quay as well, Three Arena to Samuel Becker Bridge. A bit of a mess, really. The right turn at Edges Corner is a little congested. Richmond Road, very busy. You've got Santry Exit Slip back to the gantry sign now. It's also slow on Coolock Lane. Swords Road's not too bad, 5 or 6 minutes from the flyover. And Phibsa Road, that's all bumper to bumper, 18 minutes, I'd say. On the Navan Road as well, it's 15 from the petrol station, heavy all the way down. Church Street's a little busy from North King Street. On the south side, we have got a collision. It's on the Chaplaza bypass in the bus lane before Concolbert Road. Now, our cameras haven't worked there for a while, actually. We can see Palmerstown lights and nothing between the two. So let me know what is happening due to that. It is in the bus lane, mind you. The right turn to Kilmainham's busy. Longmire Road, bit slow to clear Walkinstown Avenue. And then we've got Goatstown Road busy. Leopardstown Road also sees delays. And coming down the N11, little busy at Stillorgan Park Road. Slight delays at the bus garage. Heavy to turn right to Anglesey Road. The Rock Road's also congested at Booterstown Avenue, easing off past the Marion Gates. And on the canal, it's all 2 or 3 light changes everywhere, pretty much. Parnell Road, Grove Road, Canal Road and Grand Parade. Coming up the other way, exactly the same, Ranala and again at Sally's Bridge. And lastly, Harrington Street is busy and full. This

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2: 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Girl group Mystique are returning to the stage for the first time in more than 20 years. The trio will reunite for their one-night stand gig at Wembley in September. Band member Alicia Dixon has told British Vogue the time now feels right for a comeback. Hit Netflix series Emily in Paris is set to end after its sixth season. The romantic comedy starring Lily Collins has become a global hit since launching in 2020, inspiring fashion trends and debate over its glossy portrayal of the French capital. Netflix says filming for the final series is already underway in Greece, Paris and Monaco. And video footage of Britney Spears' arrest in March revealed she offered to make police officers lasagna at her house. The singer was pulled over after being spotted driving erratically near her home in California. She avoided jail after pleading guilty to reckless driving involving alcohol and drugs and was given a year's probation as well as a fine. The 44-year-old later checked into rehab. That's your latest showbiz update on 103.2 Dublin City FM.
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5: 9:03 on a Wednesday morning. It is dry and sunny until the late afternoon and evening, where there is the chance of scattered thunderstorms and maybe some lightning and hail, they say. Top temperatures of 23 degrees and mostly moderate breezes. There's a whole bunch of things going on right now, so let me fill you in. This just came in. There is a broken down lorry as you join the M50 northbound at Junction 6 Blanchardstown. It's blocking entry from the N3, so that's going to cause delays. Eek. And then we also have traffic lights out of action on the RL117 Enniskerry Road at the junction with Aikens Village Road. What else is there? We've got that collision on the Chablisa bypass in the bus lane before Concolbert Road, and also a broken down car on the M4 eastbound at Junction 6 Selbridge, blocking the right lane, causing delays. So on the M7, it's looking a little busy from Junction 6. There are delays due to the incident from Junction 7 Maynooth. And the N3 is a developing story due to that incident that's just come in, that broken down lorry. At the moment, though, it looks a little busy from Mulhuddit. On the M50 southbound, a little bit of a delay at Junction 6 Blanchardstown. It's also slightly slow to the Westlink Bridge. Heavy from there to Clover Hill, easing off at Junction 9. A little busy approaching Junction 12 for a house. And there are slight delays off at Junction 13. Northbound, just a wee bit slow from Junction 11 up to Junction 10 Ballymount. Again from Clover Hill to Junction 7. And a little bit busy at Junction 6 with some delays going off. Also slow off at Junction 5 Finglas. It's also a bit stop-start going up to the RL139. The north side of the city, we've got a little slowdown on Eastwall Road, approaching Tom Clark Bridge. Guild Street is bumper to bumper. And there are those delays on the Northwall Quay, very heavy, in fact, from Three Arena to Samuel Beckett Bridge. Then if you're heading down to the Quays from Fairview, it is looking very, very busy on Richmond Road and Ballybuckle Road alike. Sandry Exit Slip eased off a bit. Just there are some delays now, not back to the gantry sign, though, thank goodness. Swords Road as well, slowing you down a bit, 5 or 6 minutes from the flyover. Phibsa Road, that's bumper to bumper. You're looking at maybe 18 minutes to get you past Doyle's Corner from Hart's Corner. And the Navan Road as well, 15 minutes from the petrol station. Down to the Quays, Church Street just a little busy. And on the south side, we have got that collision. It's in the bus lane before Concolbert. As mentioned, our cameras are not working there, so I can't see any delays, but there might be some. Let me know. The right turn to Kilmainham's busy. Longmire Road's a little slow to clear Walkinstown Avenue. Leopardstown Road as well, queuing there, approaching the Lewis Bridge. If you're heading down the N11, not too bad at all. A little bit of a slowdown at Stillorgan Park Road, and again at the bus garage. Heavy to turn right to Anglesey Road. When is it not? Then coming down the Rock Road, it's looking congested at Booterstown Avenue. On the canal, it's a 2 or 3 light wait on Parnell Road, Grove Road, Canal Road and Grand Parade. If you're heading up the other way, it is also the same story really at Ranelagh and at Sally's Bridge. And lastly, Harrington Street is busy and full. And that is it. I am so excited for Toy Story 5. I can't wait. I mean, I need to go and do a little revisit.
6: I know.
5: Of the others.
7: A catch up.
5: A little catch up of Toy Story. But the news has just broken. They kind of release a few trailers these days, you know, and then they do announcements of who's in the cast. So listen to this. Rapper Bad Bunny.
6: Oh, wow.
5: And actor Alan Cumming have been revealed as the latest stars in Toy Story 5. So Bad Bunny is going to be playing Pizza with Sunglasses, while US Traders host Cumming, he's so good, I love him, is going to be voicing the evil alter ego to Horse Bullseye. They're going to be joining the star-studded cast, including Tom Hanks, Tim Allen and Joan Cusack. And this follows the toys as they band together to try and save their owner Bunny from her new lily pad smart tablet.
6: Ooh.
5: Trying to take over. You see, computers are taking over.
6: You know, it's so interesting because sometimes a sequel, you're like, you shouldn't have done it. Just leave it be. But, you know, but like not with Toy Story.
5: Completely. Yeah.
6: So good. Who's the, I can't think of his name. The tall redhead. He's a late night TV presenter. He's Irish.
5: Conan O'Brien.
6: Yes. No, he's in it also.
5: Oh, really? Yes. Oh, my gosh.
6: They released that last year. Okay, Judith? They released that last year.
5: Yeah.
6: His name. Yeah. I'm not sure what character, but yeah.
5: I also can't wait for the soundtrack. I mean, they actually said that the classic theme song, You Got a Friend in Me, by Randy Newman can be heard playing during the trailer. But there'll be other music. I can't wait for all of it all, actually.
6: I know, it's so good.
5: But it's going to be available in cinemas from the 19th of June.
6: Oh, cute.
5: It's so funny. I do have a recollection here of us talking about this a couple of years ago and going, oh, we've got to wait for 2026. I can't believe it.
6: No, it was last year we did. We had a conversation about it. Yeah. Here it is.
5: Here it is. I'll be there. Probably won't because I never go to the movies, but there you go. Gotta go check it out.

0: You might as well face it. You're addicted to love. Right. 9:16 in the morning, and Anthony got in touch. From Lucan to the M1 took 14 minutes, fairly busy to get onto the roundabout. Thanks, Anthony. All right, good news, because the M4 eastbound incident at Junction 6 Elbridge has been cleared. Hooray. We are still dealing with the others, though, so we have got a broken down lorry as you join the M50 northbound at Junction 6 Blanchardstown, blocking entry from the M3. There are some lights out to the R117 Ennis Kerry Road at the junction with Aikens Village Road. And then we also have Chapler's Bypass. It is, there's a collision. Let me know if it's still there, because we can't see there. So it's in the bus lane, apparently, before Concolbert Road. Right. Apart from that, it's a little busy on the N7 from Newlands Cross. On the N4, the incident has been cleared, so that'll clear through. We'll give you an update as that moves along. And the N3, that incident there is causing slight delays on the N3 from Mulhaddit. The M50 southbound looking good. There are slight delays off at Junction 13. Northbound, it's stop-start from Junction 9 Red Cow to the Westlink Bridge. Bit busy around Junction 6 with delays going off as well. Also a little busy off at Junction 5 Finglas. On the north side of the city, it's still very slow on Guild Street. There are delays on the Northwall Quay, heavy from 3 Arena to Samuel Beckett Bridge. Richmond Road looking very busy at the moment. You're queuing on Sentry Exit Slip. That continues on Coolock Lane. The Swords Road's not too bad, 5 or 6 minutes from the flyover. And Phibsa Road is busy, busy. All the way along, you're looking at about 18 minutes to get you past Doyle's Corner. The Navan Road's eased off just a little bit, not much though. 13 minutes or so from the petrol station, and then down to the Keys. Church Street is a little bit busy from North King Street. On the south side, I've mentioned that incident there. Collision, Chapel is a bypass. Long Mile Road, a little bit slow to clear Walkinstown Avenue. Leopardstown Road, that's all queuing, approaching the Lewis Bridge. And if you're heading down the N11, it's a little busy at Stillorgan Park Road, again at the bus garage. Heavy on the right turn to Anglesey Road. The canal looks like this, so you've got 2 or 3 light changes at each of these. Parnell Road, Grove Road, Canal Road and Grand Parade. Heading up the other way, same story again at Ranelagh and also at Sally's Bridge. Harrington Street's full, and that's it really. Lovely. Oh, it's not. What are you doing, Jonathan? Jonathan has just told me, JR, that there's a broken down lorry as you join the N7 eastbound from Junction 4, Rathcoole. There's a lot of broken down lorries. We had 3. That's very strange, isn't it? Is there something going on?
1: What is happening? It's like, is it a sign?
0: Maybe it's the Twilight Zone or something like that.
1: That and that cloud earlier. Oh,
0: weird.
1: My God.
0: Weirdness and thunder and lightning. Very, very frightening. Right. Speaking of which, Queen's coming up in a little bit. I've got the Four Tops as well. Do keep in touch, though. Let me know how this morning is unfolding for you. 087 179 1032.

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3: Coming up on Good Morning Dublin straight after Live Drive at 10 a.m. Amaline chats with fashion designer Oran Aurelio, who's worked with pop stars such as Chapel Rowan, CMAT and The Last Dinner Party. A recent fashion graduate from IADT, Oran shares the story of how he designed a dress for Chapel Rowan, his new studio in Dublin City Centre, and what he's working on next. And Ruby Conway speaks to artists Tony Davis, Patrick Fitzgerald and Alan James Byrne about their roles in the Our Place exhibition, a visual gallery featuring in this year's Carlow Arts Festival on the 28th of May. Orla Tracy, an organiser of the festival, also joins the show, speaking about what this year's festival has to offer and how Our Place fits into this year's festival lineup. Join us for the usual mix of music and chat. It's all on the way on Good Morning Dublin, straight after Live Drive at 10.
1: Good Morning Dublin.

Andy, back-to-back with the cause, all Irish double play for you. 9:42 on the Wednesday morning, Right now, we are still dealing with a few incidents and bits. Traffic lights out of action on the R117 Enniskerry Road at the junction with Aikens Village. On the N7, there is a broken down lorry as you join at Junction 4 Rathcoole. Slight delays from Junction 5. And on the N4, it's a bit busy as well from Junction 7 Maynooth. The N3 is still just a tad slow from Mulhaddit. The M50 southbound is looking absolutely amazing. Northbound, still a bit stop-start from Junction 9 Redcow to the Westlink Bridge. Slight delays approaching Junction 6, bit busy off there as well. And slight delays off at Junction 5 Finglas. The north side of the city looks like this. East Wall Road a bit busy, as is Guild Street. The Northwall Quay is still looking very congested from the Three Arena to Samuel Beckett Bridge. Santry Exit Slip and Coolock Lane, that's all busy but moving. And the same story on Swords Road from the flyover, 5 or 6 minutes to get you through Griffith Avenue. Phibsa Road, heavy. So all the way along, you're looking at about 18 minutes. And on Navan Road, that's 13, I'd say, from the petrol station. Church Street's looking a little slow down to the Quays from North King Street. On the south side, not much really. A slight delay, Long Mile Road to clear Walkinstown Avenue. Leopardstown Road looking busy still. And Stillorgan Road, you will slow down at the bus garage and just slight delays as well. Well, on the right turn to Anglesey Road. The canal's a bit slow as well at places. Parnell Road, Grove Road and Canal Road. You're looking at 2 or 3 light changes. And then Harrington Street's going to hold you up because it's busy and full. Another couple of tunes for you. I'll give you another update before we head off. So if you'd like to get in touch, do it now.

0: Varelli's and Love Song, a bit of Dua Lipa in the mix as well. 10 minutes before 10 on this fabulous Wednesday morning. And we still have a few bits and pieces out there. So traffic lights are still out of action on the R117 Enniskerry Road at the junction with Aikens Village. And we also still have that broken down lorry as you join the N7 eastbound from Junction 4 Rathcoole. There are slight delays coming along there. A bit busy on the N4 still as well from Junction 6, and the N3 will slow you down just a little bit from Mulhaddit. On the M50 southbound, it looks fabulous. Northbound still a bit stop start from Junction 9 Red Cow to the Westlink Bridge. Slight delays approaching Junction 6 as well. The north side of the city, it is still very busy on the Northwall Quay from 3 Arena to Samuel Beckett Bridge. Richmond Road is very congested. Slight delays down Century Exit Slip in Kulak Lane as well. And the Swords Road has been all right today, actually. 5 or 6 minutes still, though, from the flyover to Clear Griffith Avenue. Phibsa Road, you're looking at about 18 from Harts to Doyle's Corner. Navan Road as well, about 13 minutes for you to get through from the petrol station. Church Street's a little busy down to the Keys from North King Street. And on the south side, we've got slight delays at Longmire Road to Clear Walkinstown Avenue. Leopardstown Road still looking pretty congested, approaching the Lewis Bridge. And if you're coming down Stillorgan Road, you will slow down just a little bit at the bus garage. It is still heavy on the right turn to Anglesey Road. Harold's Cross approach to the canals, a little bit slow at the moment. And on the canal, you are looking at 2 or 3 late changes at each of these, Parnell Road, on Grove Road and Canal Road as well. And lastly, Harrington Street's going to hold you up. It is busy and full. Also, don't forget, Bloom kicks off tomorrow. So there's a whole bunch of information there. M50 traffic should use Castle Knock Gate or Ashtown Gate. All the other gates are mostly for local traffic. So, I mean, normally there's a few delays, but you know what? We'll be here. You've got us to help you through tomorrow and Friday. It carries on for the weekend as well. Beautiful weekend, it does look like. So, yeah, it's going to be great. For now, though, that's it from us. I hope you've had a good morning hanging out with us. We're back again from 7 o'clock tomorrow to do it all over again. Stay tuned right now, though. Stephen Daly is standing by with Good Morning Dublin. Massive thank you to my gorgeous team in studio.
1: Thank you, Helen.
0: The handsome JR.
1: Thank you, Helen. I've just found a camera by the sea and I think I'll head there.
0: All right, great. Well, I'm coming with you. Let's go. And Judith Mullally.
2: Thank you, darling.
0: Always a pleasure. See you in the morning, baby. Yes. Have an incredible Wednesday, guys. We will see you in the morning. Bye-bye now.

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3: In your top stories on Wednesday, the 27th of May. Iran has said the United States had violated a ceasefire after the U.S. conducted what it called defensive strikes in southern Iran, while U.S. Secretary of State Marco Rubio said negotiating a deal to halt the conflict could take a few days. Iran's foreign ministry said U.S. strikes in Iran's southern Hormozgan province, where Iranian media reported sounds of explosions, represented a gross violation of a tenuous ceasefire in place for nearly 7 weeks. Both sides had previously indicated progress on a memorandum of understanding that could halt the war and restart shipping through the blockaded Strait of Hormuz. Ireland is going to significantly exceed its greenhouse gas emission targets for 2030, the Environmental Protection Agency has said. Its latest projections show that fully implementing the wide range of additional climate measures currently under discussion would only deliver half the reduction in emissions the country is obliged to achieve by 2030. The EPA said there must be a strong focus on implementation of policies and measures that will deliver wide-ranging benefits. These include environmental protection, supporting public health and well-being, and reducing Ireland's dependence on fossil fuels. Rapper Bad Bunny and actor Alan Cumming have been revealed as the latest stars set to appear in Toy Story 5 as a new trailer for the highly anticipated animated film has been released. The Puerto Rican rapper will play pizza with sunglasses, while U.S. Traders host Cumming will voice the evil alter ego to Horse Bullseye in the latest outing of the hit film franchise. They'll join the star-studded cast, including Tom Hanks, Tim Allen, and Joan Cusack for the film, which will follow the toys as they band together to try and save their owner Bunny from her new Lilypad smart tablet. Generally dry and sunny today until the late afternoon or evening, with a chance of scattered thunderstorms, perhaps with lightning and hail. Top temperatures of 21 to 23 degrees with mostly moderate easterly breezes. 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
4: Midweek in Dublin. Hopefully the energy levels are holding up okay. It's Stephen Davey here checking in for 2 hours of big music and big conversation on Good Morning Dublin. Thank you, as always, to Helen and the team for this morning's live drive, keeping things moving on across town. The guys are back tomorrow morning from 7 a.m. More music, more chat, and of course all the traffic and travel news you need right here on Dublin City FM. Coming up on the show today, Ruby Conway speaks to artists Tony Davis, Patrick Fitzgerald and Alan James Byrne about their roles in the Our Place exhibition, a visual gallery featuring in this year's Carlow Arts Festival on the 28th of May. Orla Tracy, an organiser of the festival, also joins the show, speaking about what this year's festival has to offer and how Our Place fits into this year's festival lineup. Also, Ameline speaks to fashion designer Oren Aurelio, who's worked with pop stars such as Chapel Rowan, CMAT and The Last Dinner Party. A recent fashion graduate from IADT, Oren shares the story of how he designed a dress for Chapel Rowan, his new studio in Dublin City Centre, and what he's working on next. Great conversations ahead on this morning's show. We'll also take a look at some of the big stories making the headlines in your FYI, and more of the music you love to soundtrack Wednesday morning in the city. It is all on the way on Good Morning Dublin. You Too coming up in just a second, right after a throwback to kick off your day. Here's Daryl Hall, John Oates, You Make My Dreams Come True. It's Dublin City FM on Good Morning Dublin. What I want.

0: Stephen with your latest showbiz update on 103.2 Dublin City FM. Girl group Mystique are returning to the stage for the first time in more than 20 years. The trio will reunite for their one-night stand gig at Wembley in September. Band member Alicia Dixon has told British Vogue the time now feels right for a comeback. Hit Netflix series Emily in Paris is set to end after its sixth season. The romantic comedy starring Lily Collins has become a global hit since launching in 2020, inspiring fashion trends and debate over its glossy portrayal of the French capital. Netflix says filming for the final series is already underway in Greece, Paris, and Monaco. And video footage of Britney Spears' arrest in March revealed she offered to make police officers lasagna at her house. The singer was pulled over after being spotted driving erratically near her home in California. She avoided jail after pleading guilty to reckless driving involving alcohol and drugs and was given a year's probation as well as a fine. The 44-year-old later checked into rehab. That's your latest showbiz update on 103.2 Dublin City FM.
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0: Dublin City FM, playing more of the music you love. It's Good Morning Dublin for Wednesday with Morrissey and Suede Head as we soundtrack your Wednesday all across the city. Stephen Daly here. Hopefully your morning is going well on 087 179 1032 at Dublin City FM on social media. That's how you can get in touch today. Hopefully you can figure out the answer to our head wrecker as well. See if you can figure this out. 11% of men have admitted they have a fear of these. What are we talking about? 11% of men have admitted they have a fear of these. Any ideas what the answer to the head wrecker might be this morning? Let us know what you reckon that might be. You can text, WhatsApp, send us a message on social media. Have a guess at the head wrecker. We'll tell you what the answer is before 11 o'clock as always. Coming up inside the next 10, Oran Aurelio talks his fantastic fashion career and making some incredible outfits some of the biggest pop stars of the last few years. Amelie chats with Oran Aurelio in just a couple of minutes. Jess Glynn and BTS to play for you too.
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0: Dublin City FM, playing more of the music you love. It's Good Morning Dublin for Wednesday morning. Hopefully your day is going well. Nothing like a Jet 2 holiday around here. Jess Glynn's Hold My Hand on Good Morning Dublin. Stephen Daly with you, and a great conversation ahead right now as Ameline chats with fashion designer Oran Aurelio, who's worked with pop stars such as Chappell Roan, C-Mat and The Last Dinner Party. A recent fashion graduate from IADT, Oran shares the story of how he designed a dress for Chappell Roan, about his new studio in Dublin City and what he's working on next.
1: You're listening to Dublin City FM. My name is Ameline and I am delighted to be joined this morning by Owen O'Reilly, or as he's better known, Oran Aurelio. And if you've heard that name before, then you'll know him as a huge up-and-coming fashion designer that's based in Dublin. He has worked with the likes of Chappell Roan, Nell Mescal, C-Mat, The Last Dinner Party, and he will be working with so many more. Delighted to be talking with him today. Welcome, Oran. How are you?
2: Good. I'm so happy to be here. Thank you so much for having me.
1: Of course, a pleasure. So originally, you weren't going to study in IADT. You had a different plan for yourself. Tell us a little bit about that.
2: Indeed. I always wanted to be a playwright. So Trinity was kind of my end all and be all. And when I didn't get into that, I kind of took a step back and I really said to myself, what is it that I wanted to do? And what was it I was trying to say? And I think it was always storytelling, and it wasn't that I was necessarily the best at using words to describe the stories. It was always more the visual aspect I saw in my head. So finding design for film and then specifically costume design, then later in first year, I really just fell in love with the idea of storytelling through fabric, as pretentious as it sounds. I think it really...
1: Not at all.
2: It was really the medium that spoke to me, and it inspired me a lot more than I had ever gotten inspired by anything else before, that I really just fell in love. And as soon as I found it, I said to myself, this is what I want to do.
1: Mm. And did you know how to sew? Did you know anything about fashion before you entered college?
2: No, my mom always says that when I was younger, I wanted to design dresses, but I have no recollection of that whatsoever. But
1: okay.
2: I had no necessary interest in fashion. Like fashion, my mom was obsessed with Sex and the City and Desperate Housewives and that kind of fashion aspect of the world, and she was a makeup artist and would always buy Vogue and stuff. So I think there was, through osmosis and through my surroundings, I kind of got a crash course on fashion, but there was no actual interest and I didn't know how to sew. It was just a month before my course started, I bought a cheap sewing machine online because I knew you had to try everything in first year.
1: Okay.
2: And I made a corset, which was absolutely terrible. And then slowly I just kept making and making and making. And then it kind of just kept going from there. It was a really natural progression for me, but it was, looking back, it was kind of astonishing how quick everything happened and started.
1: So I suppose your breakout really was when Chappell Roan wore one of your designs. So how did that come to be? Because you weren't even aware that it was your design that she was wearing until they tagged you in a post.
2: Yes. So what happened was, I had followed Chappell Roan stylist on Instagram for ages because I'm a huge fan of Genesis Webb, what she does. I think she's one of the most interesting stylists, I think. And she contacted me asking me would I be interested in working with her, and she has an artist that she's styling named Chappell Roan, which instantly I knew, because as soon as her album had been released, and I think it was the September, I had loved it. One of my best friends, Charlotte, had recommended it to me, said she'd think I'd love it, and I did, and I was a huge fan of her, so instantly I said yes. She sent me a list of looks that they wanted. On the roster was a red dress inspired by Divine and John Waters' film Pink Flamingos. And that was a dress I'd used as a reference before. And I think it's one of the most iconic red dresses in cinematic history. I love it. So I instantly said, this is the one I want to make. I made it. I shipped it off. And I didn't hear much back. It was that she was going to wear it for some performance, but I wasn't too sure what.
1: Okay.
2: And then I think she'd mentioned, oh, it might be the 19th for Kentucky Pride. That night I was on my phone trying to see photos, trying to be like, okay, did she wear it? Did she not? And I saw it on Twitter, but this was at, I think, 4 a.m.
1: Wow,
2: here.
1: Okay.
2: And I was so tired and exhausted that I saw it and I said, that's not my outfit.
1: Mm.
2: I presumed that they got somebody else. So I was thinking, okay, you know, this kind of happens in fashion. So I didn't take offense to it or anything. And then the next day I got a notification saying Chapel Rowan tagged you in a post. And I was like, oh, it is mine. Oh, wow. Oh, okay. And I was kind of shocked. I didn't recognize it. And I think that was one of those moments of my work really, I suppose, melted away and really melted onto the artist. And the artist really took it, made it her own. That I think was a learning curve, but it was a really interesting crash course of how costume and fashion intersect and how she became a character on stage.
1: Yeah.
2: You know, it all just worked so well, and her incredible team, the makeup, the hair, everything, it just looked phenomenal. So I was
1: and
2: really honored.
1: I say it was a massive pinch me moment.
2: In extreme. It was beyond exciting. It was beyond, it was really motivational, because I was in college and I was still trying to figure out, am I good at this?
1: Wow, you were still in college when this all went down.
2: Oh, indeed. It happened during the summer.
1: Oh.
2: So I'd made it during college, like on a weekend I had off.
1: And did your lecturers know that this was the project that you were making, or was this just like your own spare time?
2: No, this was my own spare time.
1: Wow.
2: One of the months we had this module where we had to do work experience. So I asked, we had done an opera with college, and then I had asked, would I be able to do some private clients as part of my work experience? They said yes, so that was one of them.
1: Wow.
2: So I was very happy, because it felt like it was working towards something. But again, it was the first time using neoprene. It was the first time using all these fabrics. I'm still very new to fashion and clothing, but I still don't know what I'm doing. But even then I was so intrigued by it all. Yeah. So
1: well, you have to give yourself credit, because you've gone on to work with CMAT, Nel Mesco, The Last Dinner Party. I mean, huge iconic names in not only Irish pop culture, but global pop culture. You've only just left college. You now have a studio. You got a studio in March,
2: yes,
1: I believe, in Dublin, your new little home for all your current and upcoming projects.
2: Indeed.
1: How

0: future. If people want to give you a follow on Instagram and keep up with all of your upcoming creations, all your upcoming work, where can they follow you?
1: Oren Aurelio. So that's Oren Aurelio.
0: Amazing. And we're going to tag you on all of our Instagram as well, all of our social media. That's Dublin City FM. Oren, thank you so much for coming in. It's been a pleasure.
1: What a pleasure. Thank you. Okay.

Dublin City FM, playing more of the music you love on Good Morning Dublin for Wednesday. Great piece of music from Kezia. It's Hideaway. Stephen Tady here. Loads more on the way after 11 o'clock this morning. But how did you get on with the answer to our head wrecker? We told you that 11% of men have admitted they have a fear of these. What are we talking about? 11% of men have admitted they have a fear of these. What do you reckon the answer might be? Loads of great guesses coming in as always. Everything from spiders to commitment. Very funny. The answer we were looking for. Well done to you if you got this right. 11% of men have admitted they have a fear of these. The answer we were looking for. Selfies. Yeah. Well done if you cracked that one this morning. Another head wrecker on tomorrow morning show. Loads more to talk about after news at 11. Let's squeeze this great song in first, though. One of Dublin's finest singer-songwriters. Here's Gavin James and Boxes on Dublin City FM's Good Morning Dublin.

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5: In your top stories on Wednesday, the 27th of May. Iran has said the United States had violated a ceasefire after the U.S. conducted what it called defensive strikes in southern Iran, while U.S. Secretary of State Marco Rubio said negotiating a deal to halt the conflict could take a few days. Iran's foreign ministry said U.S. strikes in Iran's southern Hormozgan province, where Iranian media reported sounds of explosions, represented a gross violation of a tenuous ceasefire in place for nearly 7 weeks. Both sides had previously indicated progress on a memorandum of understanding that could halt the war and restart shipping through the blockaded Strait of Hormuz. Ireland is going to significantly exceed its greenhouse gas emission targets for 2030, the Environmental Protection Agency has said. Its latest projections show that fully implementing the wide range of additional climate measures currently under discussion would only deliver half the reduction in emissions the country is obliged to achieve by 2030. The EPA said there must be a strong focus on implementation of policies and measures that will deliver wide-ranging benefits. These include environmental protection, supporting public health and well-being, and reducing Ireland's dependence on fossil fuels. Rapper Bad Bunny and actor Alan Cumming have been revealed as the latest stars set to appear in Toy Story 5 as a new trailer for the highly anticipated animated film has been released. The Puerto Rican rapper will play pizza with sunglasses, while U.S. Traders host Cumming will voice the evil alter ego to Horse Bullseye in the latest outing of the hit film franchise. They'll join the star-studded cast, including Tom Hanks, Tim Allen, and Joan Cusack for the film, which will follow the toys as they band together to try and save their owner Bunny from her new Lilypad smart tablet. Generally dry and sunny today until the late afternoon or evening with a chance of scattered thunderstorms, perhaps with lightning and hail. Top temperatures of 21 to 23 degrees with mostly moderate easterly breezes. 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
2: Welcome back to Hour 2 of Good Morning Dublin here on Dublin City FM. Stephen Tidy still with you. Another 60 minutes of big music and big conversation ahead. And this hour, we will be catching up with some great artists. Ruby Conway speaks to Tony Davis, Patrick Fitzgerald and Alan James Byrne about their roles in the Our Place exhibition, a visual gallery featuring in this year's Carlow Arts Festival on May 28th. Orla Tracy, an organiser of the festival, also joins the show, speaking about what this year's festival has to offer and how Our Place fits into this year's festival lineup. That is on the way in just a little bit. More great music to play for you too. Demi Lovato, Cool for the Summer. Definitely something we could do with over the past couple of days anyway. Cool and the Gang on the way too. And we kick off this hour with the brilliant homegrown hero. Here's Jazzy, Makeup on Dublin City FM's Good Morning Dublin.

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1: Owen Wilson stars as animated superhero Charlie the Wonder Dog, also out in cinemas on the 22nd. Here he is chatting about why you should check out the film.
5: I hope that people would, you know, want to see it and enjoy it for the same reason that I kind of responded to the story, and just, you know, a story about kind of friendship and the love between a boy and his dog. And I feel like that's a pretty universal thing that people kind of relate to. And this does it in kind of exciting, unique way that makes it feel fresh.
1: And finally, if you love The Mandalorian, make sure to check it out on the big screen as the story continues in Star Wars, The Mandalorian and Grogu. That's your latest Pick of the Flicks on 103.2 Dublin City FM.

0: Dublin City FM, playing more of the music you love. A great anthem from Texas. Big 90s throwback. Hopefully you're enjoying the music this morning. It's Stephen Daly here on the way inside the next 10. We'll be talking all things Carlow Arts Festival. Ruby Conway brings us a great conversation. A classic to play you from Genesis and Adele on the way next.
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0: 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Cracking tune. Great throwback from Genesis, Invisible Touch on Good Morning Dublin. Stephen Daly here. Hopefully your morning is going well. And a great conversation for you right now as Ruby Conway speaks to artists Tony Davis, Patrick Fitzgerald and Alan James Byrne about their roles in the Our Place exhibition, a visual gallery featuring at this year's Carlow Arts Festival. Orla Tracy is the organiser of the festival and joins the show as well, speaking about what this year's festival has to offer and how Our Place fits into this year's festival lineup.
1: Hi everybody, welcome back to Good Morning Dublin. My name's Ruby and today I'll be chatting to a representative from the Carlow Arts Festival and two co-designers from within this festival called Our Place, taking place at the Visual Gallery. Our Place is an immersive sound and light exhibition that places people with intellectual disabilities at the forefront of this project. It's led by artists Sinead McCann and Alan James Burns with St. John of God Liffey Services in Dublin and Delta Centre in Carlow. It will feature in this year's upcoming Carlow Arts Festival, which is taking place on the 28th of May through the 1st of June. Here to talk about the Our Place initiative are co-designers of the piece, Tony Davis, Patrick Fitzgerald, and one of the lead artists, Alan James Burns. Here to talk about the festival is Orla Tracy. Welcome to the show, guys. Patrick, do you want to start off by telling us about Our Place? What makes Our Place immersive and a project that everyone can get involved in?
2: So the exhibition, when we walk into the room, we feel like we're welcome, and it's important that people go to the gallery. The gallery has sedgy furniture, has lights, has sound coming from different directions of the room, and also the feeling very welcome when you walk into the gallery and in that space. It's all about your rights.
1: So how did you get into making art, and what made you want to pursue it as a career then?
3: To St. Alan and Sinead, they came to St. Alan God's, came to Air Services in Astley, and that's how we originally heard of Air Place. They came to us talking about air rights and their rights to have a voice to sound art. I never heard about sound art before. I think sound art is it's incredible because of being also a self-advocacy officer who also advocates for people with their rights is also important for me to express my rights. And also for people like me to express their rights and actually know about their rights and their feelings.
1: Patrick, do you want to tell us more about your roles as co-creators of the Our Place project?
2: So we got to do lots of workshops and lead the workshop to make sure everyone knows about their rights. We are working with Carlow Arts Festival, also as a paid job.
1: We're also joined on the line by Orla. So, Orla, can you tell us more about Carlow Arts Festival and how they got involved with the Our Place project?
4: So, yeah, we at Carlow Arts Festival were delighted to be able to employ Patrick and Tony. And it was fantastic to work with them to develop their contract as easy to read contracts and to have their lived experience as people with intellectual disabilities on our team and to hear about their needs and to be able to build that accessibility into our systems and to how we work.
1: So, how did you first get involved in the project and who came up with the initial idea for Our Place?
3: I originally started off in Donegal's to Alan, Sinead and Celia Bowman and ourselves. We came up with ideas about people's rights with intellectual disabilities, how we assist them and how we talked about people's rights, how can we make this bigger and how can we get more people's voices to be recognised of not only of artists but also having a voice.
5: As Tony mentioned, so myself, Alan, James Burns and Sinead McCann, the other lead artist on the project, went to St. John of God and worked with Sarah Bolan, an incredible person who leads so many projects in St. John of God in inclusion and supporting people to understand and advocate for themselves in different spaces, including galleries, museums and cultural spaces. We started a project back in 2020, 6 years ago now, back in the pandemic, and been working together with many different co-designers from across the project in St. John of God and co-creators to what it is now, which is an immersive exhibition in Carlow Arts Festival. And we're working with the Delta Centre in Carlow, supporting other people and other adults with intellectual disability to advocate for their rights through expressing themselves in the arts.
1: So how has the Our Place project impacted your life then?
3: I've never been to a gallery before. I'm now more familiar now for going to galleries. I give everyone advice. Imagine a place, everyone's voice so the Art Place project can be heard, not only in Ireland, but across the world.
2: So I grew up as a person. I have always been confident, but now I'm getting myself out there. I'm doing things by myself and for myself. It inspires me a lot. I'm doing things that I love. I love my job because I get to inspire people and show people that they can do it too. This project has made me feel one day I can own my own business.
1: And what skills have you gained as a result of this project?
3: It gives me more confidence and also shows me and I can be a leader, an equal leader, and also it gives people like 50-50 at the start, meeting all of them. They didn't know us, but over time we bid it on the relationships and we get to see their skills and see their knowledge, and also shown they can also have opportunities, they can also have a job, and also they get to express themselves to art, and everyone can have a voice.
4: So from a Carlow Arts Festival perspective, the skills that we've gained, or I suppose some of the changes that we've experienced, is, as I mentioned before, I suppose having easy to read contracts, even changes like our staff handbook is now developed as easy to read, and that was done through a co-design process with Patrick and Tony and staff at St. John of God, which was fantastic. Yesterday, actually, we did a building accessibility audit with the visual team and with Patrick and Tony, looking at the ways that visual as a building could make some small improvements to make it more accessible for their audience and also our audience, because it's as a kind of key building in Carlow. It's a building that we regularly use for the festival. And just as Alan mentioned, I suppose, really considering co-design with people with lived experience in everything that we do. The guys looked at how our ticketing system is set up and giving us feedback on that, which is huge, or the accessibility of our website, how we do surveys. Like, this is really important changes for us. We just didn't even realise we needed to do before we worked with Patrick and Tony and the team in St. John of God and with Alan and Sinead as well.
1: So tell us and the listeners then, why is the Art Place project so important to you?
3: It's really important because it means employment, it means opportunities, it means friends and meeting new artists.
2: The Art Place project is important to me. It means partners, support, independence and rights.
1: And what opportunities has Art Place opened up for you then?
3: We wanted to have employment in Carlow Art Festival and your voice as a person with a disability. And not only my voice, and Pat's voice, or anyone's voice, I'm hoping this project has meaning to draw for not only now, for many, many years in the future.
1: Patrick and Tony, thank you for your time and for joining us here on Good Morning Dublin. So Orla and Alan, do you want to tell us about the Carlow Arts Festival and how it's evolved over the years then?
4: So this festival has been happening for 47 years, would you believe? So as you can imagine, there has been a lot of change in that time. It would have started as Aiksha, which roughly translates to a gathering of poets. And I suppose its original kind of purpose or goal was to promote Irish culture and the Irish language. And we've developed on from that. We're continuing to promote Irish culture, but now we're also including international artists and acts too. So we're bringing inspiration and energy and entertainment to Carlow, but also, you know, really inviting people nationally and internationally to come to Carlow to enjoy the festival. And just to say, it's just an hour down on the train from Dublin, so everybody is really, really welcome to join us for the weekend.
1: And how do you find guests to appear in the lineup for Carlow's Art Festival then?
4: So I suppose that's where the job of my boss, our artistic director, Mikey Martins, who just started with us in January. But from my perspective and in the work that I do, which is on projects like Art Place, is I connect artists and communities together to create new artworks. And what I look at is what communities are already existing in Carlow, what's going on, what are the social issues that are coming up, and then consider like what work artists are making and can I connect artists and communities and what can come out of that. So that's part of how Our Place came to Carlow, is that I came across Our Place and the work that Alan James Burns and Sinead McCann were doing with Patrick and Tony, and then invited them to come to Carlow to do this work with the group in Delta Centre, and thankfully they agreed to it and we got funding from Rethink, and we've been just delighted with that to see this project grow and take shape. So yeah, that's some of the ways in which we bring artists to Carlow to be part of the festival.
1: And what has been some of the highlights for you over the years in this festival?
4: I suppose a big highlight for me each year is the parade that we do annually. And this is usually developed with children and young people. But this year particularly, it's going to be extra special because we have an amazing Machinus character, which is 5 meters tall, called Crom. He's a big grumpy giant. He is coming to Carlow and he is going to parade through the town on Bank Holiday Monday from 1:30. And he's going to be joined by some Carlow folklore characters that have been created with members of the Carlow community at Visual with the Visual team. So we're really excited to have that going on again, and we'd love people to come down and join in the parade.
1: And have you seen change since Our Place was first unveiled in Carlow Arts Festival?
4: Absolutely. Our Place has really created significant change for us within our organisation and how we are doing things. As I mentioned earlier, we are really thinking a lot about how we develop our events and our projects, and in a way that's working with people through co-design, people with lived experience like Patrick and Tony, also trying to build in easy to read contracts and, or, you know, easy to read documents and things like Know Before You Go into how we work, and just changing our systems and ways of working. So it's been a huge learning curve, but it's been really, really fantastic to be able to work so closely with Patrick and Tony and with the team in St. John of God and with Sinead and Alan on this. We're really excited to see how this continues to develop and how we continue to change as an organisation.
1: And how does St. John of God collaborate on this project then?
5: St. John of God has been a collaborator with myself and Sinead from the very beginning, back in 2020 when we first started developing sound artworks for gallery purposes. The People with Lived Experience of Disability, to advocate for human rights and arts projects. They are the core behind it. They are the lead supporter, the driver. St. John of God Liffey Services behind this entire project alongside myself and Sinead. They provide support staff for our adults with intellectual disabilities to be able to partake in employment and work, to provide upskilling, the education for ourselves to be able to change our working practices and how we create and make to be more accessible, using more plain English, giving more lead-in time, understanding how to navigate disability allowance, as Patrick and Tony were talking about earlier, and the difficulties around that. That's where St. John of God have come in and supported his entire project. He also have been supporting us to work then with Delta Centre, another support and community centre in Carlow, and how we can take the learning from what we've done with the staff in St. John of God Liffey Services to now support staff in Delta Centre in Carlow.
1: So how does Our Place fit into this year's Carlow Arts Festival then?
5: So this year is the first iteration of the project that's outside, that we have taken what we've learned from St. John of God Liffey Services and brought it to a different community. Orla Tracy and Carlow Arts Festival approached us to work with Delta Centre and another support in community services in Carlow. Carlow Arts Festival approached us and seen the model and what we were doing in St. John of God and wanted us to bring it to a different centre and location in Carlow. So we've been working with the community through Delta Centre, the devices and the stories of adults with intellectual disability. Patrick and Tony have been doing these workshops. And we've been editing this into a new artwork with our composer, Peter Power, to install it in the visual gallery for the festival this year. And there'll be an opening, an exhibition and celebration. So our new exhibition will launch in Carlow Arts Festival on 28th of May with a big celebration and opening night, and everyone's welcome.

0: events. Camille O'Sullivan is doing an amazing show called Love Letter. You can find tickets on carloartsfestival.ie for that show and some other brilliant shows like Morning is a Muscle and A Teen Odyssey, which is an amazing immersive theatre piece that's created with teenagers. But it's for anyone who has been a teenager, and you get to use an amazing piece of technology, an app that was developed specifically for this show. So I'd really encourage everybody just to have a look on the website or just come down to Carlow and enjoy the atmosphere. If anybody wants to volunteer to help us out to make the festival, we're still welcoming volunteers, and you can email us on info@carlowartsfestival.ie.
1: Perfect. Tony, Patrick, Orla and Alan James, this all sounds amazing and I would love to chat more, but that's all we have time for today. Thank you so much for coming in and chatting with me today. Again, Carlow Arts Festival is on the 28th of May through to the 1st of June. If our listeners want to find out more about our place or the Carlow Arts Festival, where can they go to?
0: carlowartsfestival.ie.
1: Perfect. Again, thank you so much for your time today.

Dublin City FM, playing more of the music you love. It's Good Morning Dublin for Wednesday morning. Just about wrapping things up for us. Thank you so much for hanging out with us for the past couple of hours. We're back tomorrow morning from 10 a.m. with loads more to come across the rest of the day. Professor Luke O'Neill will be here from 7, and Mark Anthony will get you home with Live Drive this afternoon from 4. On the way after midday, it's the Ask Paul Show on Dublin City FM. But we leave you with Ronan Keating. Have a great day.

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0: 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I'm Helen Dubois. 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
4: In your top stories on Wednesday, the 27th of May, Iran has said the United States had violated a ceasefire after the U.S. conducted what it called defensive strikes in southern Iran, while U.S. Secretary of State Marco Rubio said negotiating a deal to halt the conflict could take a few days. Iran's foreign ministry said U.S. strikes in Iran's southern Hormozgan province, where Iranian media reported sounds of explosions, represented a gross violation of a tenuous ceasefire in place for nearly 7 weeks. Both sides had previously indicated progress on a memorandum of understanding that could halt the war and restart shipping through the blockaded Strait of Hormuz. Ireland is going to significantly exceed its greenhouse gas emission targets for 2030, the Environmental Protection Agency has said. Its latest projections show that fully implementing the wide range of additional climate measures currently under discussion would only deliver half the reduction in emissions the country is obliged to achieve by 2030. The EPA said there must be a strong focus on implementation of policies and measures that will deliver wide-ranging benefits. These include environmental protection, supporting public health and well-being, and reducing Ireland's dependence on fossil fuels. Rapper Bad Bunny and actor Alan Cumming have been revealed as the latest stars set to appear in Toy Story 5 as a new trailer for the highly anticipated animated film has been released. The Puerto Rican rapper will play pizza with sunglasses, while U.S. Traders host Cumming will voice the evil alter ego to Horse Bullseye in the latest outing of the hit film franchise. They'll join the star-studded cast, including Tom Hanks, Tim Allen, and Joan Cusack for the film, which will follow the toys as they band together to try and save their owner Bunny from her new Lilypad smart tablet. Generally dry and sunny today until the late afternoon or evening, with a chance of scattered thunderstorms, perhaps with lightning and hail. Top temperatures of 21 to 23 degrees with mostly moderate easterly breezes. 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
3: I'm looking for a student. 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
5: In your top stories on Wednesday, the 27th of May. Iran has said the United States had violated a ceasefire after the U.S. conducted what it called defensive strikes in southern Iran, while U.S. Secretary of State Marco Rubio said negotiating a deal to halt the conflict could take a few days. Iran's foreign ministry said U.S. strikes in Iran's southern Hormozgan province, where Iranian media reported sounds of explosions, represented a gross violation of a tenuous ceasefire in place for nearly 7 weeks. Both sides had previously indicated progress on a memorandum of understanding that could halt the war and restart shipping through the blockaded Strait of Hormuz. Ireland is going to significantly exceed its greenhouse gas emission targets for 2030, the Environmental Protection Agency has said. Its latest projections show that fully implementing the wide range of additional climate measures currently under discussion would only deliver half the reduction in emissions the country is obliged to achieve by 2030. The EPA said there must be a strong focus on implementation of policies and measures that will deliver wide-ranging benefits. These include environmental protection, supporting public health and well-being, and reducing Ireland's dependence on fossil fuels. Rapper Bad Bunny and actor Alan Cumming have been revealed as the latest stars set to appear in Toy Story 5 as a new trailer for the highly anticipated animated film has been released. The Puerto Rican rapper will play pizza with sunglasses, while U.S. Traders host Cumming will voice the evil alter ego to Horse Bullseye in the latest outing of the hit film franchise. They'll join the star-studded cast, including Tom Hanks, Tim Allen, and Joan Cusack for the film, which will follow the toys as they band together to try and save their owner Bunny from her new Lilypad smart tablet. Generally dry and sunny today until the late afternoon or evening with a chance of scattered thunderstorms, perhaps with lightning and hail. Top temperatures of 21 to 23 degrees with mostly moderate easterly breezes. 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
1: I'm too sexy for my love. 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

0: 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We've got the most up-to-date traffic and travel information and more of the music you love as the only station with live information direct from Dublin City Council's Traffic Management Centre. 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Well, hello, I'm Megan McRury, and this is Loving and Listening Live, your go-to guide to the hottest live concerts in Dublin. Attention, please, it is summer, and it is officially gigging season, and I cannot wait to tell you what's in store for June. Starting off strong, celebrating 40 years together, we have Pixies, and they are bringing the alternative rock boom they are known for straight to Dublin on their world tour. You need to be there. They're playing in the Three Olympia on the 2nd of June. The Irish trio Kingfisher are back and better than ever. They are celebrating the release of The Blade, and I'm sure you cannot wait to hear it live. So join them in St. Anne's Park on the 5th of June. On the very same day, we have got Aslan, an iconic Irish rock band that's been around since 1982, formed right here in Dublin. I was very lucky to chat to the guys, and they are going to put on a show you cannot miss. They're in the Academy on the 5th of June. Finally, we have the one and only David Byrne. After his gig in Coachella, he is bringing the energy and tunes to Dublin, playing in St. Anne's Park, the Irish Coachella, on the 7th of June. Would you look at this? What a brilliant way to start the Irish summer. I am Megan McRury, and that was Loving and Listening Live.
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5: In your top stories on Wednesday, the 27th of May. Iran has said the United States had violated a ceasefire after the U.S. conducted what it called defensive strikes in southern Iran, while U.S. Secretary of State Marco Rubio said negotiating a deal to halt the conflict could take a few days. Iran's foreign ministry said U.S. strikes in Iran's southern Hormozgan province, where Iranian media reported sounds of explosions, represented a gross violation of a tenuous ceasefire in place for nearly 7 weeks. Both sides had previously indicated progress on a memorandum of understanding that could halt the war and restart shipping through the blockaded Strait of Hormuz. Ireland is going to significantly exceed its greenhouse gas emission targets for 2030, the Environmental Protection Agency has said. Its latest projections show that fully implementing the wide range of additional climate measures currently under discussion would only deliver half the reduction in emissions the country is obliged to achieve by 2030. The EPA said there must be a strong focus on implementation of policies and measures that will deliver wide-ranging benefits. These include environmental protection, supporting public health and well-being, and reducing Ireland's dependence on fossil fuels. Rapper Bad Bunny and actor Alan Cumming have been revealed as the latest stars set to appear in Toy Story 5, as a new trailer for the highly anticipated animated film has been released. The Puerto Rican rapper will play pizza with sunglasses, while U.S. Traders host Cumming will voice the evil alter ego to Horse Bullseye in the latest outing of the hit film franchise. They'll join the star-studded cast, including Tom Hanks, Tim Allen, and Joan Cusack for the film, which will follow the toys as they band together to try and save their owner Bunny from her new Lilypad smart tablet. Generally dry and sunny today until the late afternoon or evening, with a chance of scattered thunderstorms, perhaps with lightning and hail. Top temperatures of 21 to 23 degrees, with mostly moderate easterly breezes. 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

0: 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It's Pop Goes the Music with John Kavanagh.
1: Greetings, music fans. You are indeed tuned to this week's edition of Pop Goes the Music, where in the second hour of the show, we pop across to the US for a top 20 Billboard chart countdown. But right now, we're going across to the UK for a top 20 pop chart countdown. And Dateline is the 9th of October 1971, and holding up the bottom of our top 20 today at number 20. But it's the New Seekers, and it's Never Ending Song of Love.

New Seekers there, Never Ending Song of Love, for weekending the 9th of October 1971, the UK charts at number 20. At number 19, down one place, it's Daniel Boone and Daddy, Don't You Walk So Fast.

Daniel Boone, Daddy, Don't You Walk So Fast. 9 weeks in the charts for Daniel. He's down one place this week at number 19. Number 18, up six places, goes to Four Tops and Simple Game.

grade four tops there with Simple Game. They're just 3 weeks in the charts. They're up to number 18, up six places this week. At number 17, one of our biggest climbers this week, up 11 places, Titanic with Sultana.

Titanic there, just 3 weeks in the charts, and they're up at number 17, one of our biggest climbers, up 11 places. At number 16, dropping 3 places, it's Diana Ross, and she's still waiting.

Diana Ross there, still waiting. What a beautiful love song that is. 11 long weeks in the charts for Diana. For weekend, the 9th of October, 71, she's at number 16, dropping 3 places. Meanwhile, dropping 4 places at number 15, it's Corvair with Backstreet Love.

Backstreet Love there with Corb Dare. 10 weeks in the chart, they're at number 15, falling four places. And it's our biggest climber this week, yes, up a magical 15 places at number 14. It's Redbone, and it's the Witch Queen of New Orleans.

turn. Which Queen of New Orleans with Redbone, just 3 weeks in the charts, and they're already up to number 14. Meanwhile, at number 13, up 8 places, goes Mungo Jerry, and You Don't Have to Be in the Army to Fight in the War.

Mungo Jerry there, just 4 weeks in the charts. They're at number 13, up 8 places for week ending 9th of October, 71. Meanwhile at 12, falling out of last week's top 10, last week's 7, this week's 12, it's the Supremes and Nathan.

great Supremes there with Nathan Jones at number 12, falling out of last week's top 10. And at number 11, up one place, Jethro Tull, Life is a Long Song, they say.

0: Jethro Tull there at number 11. And it's Jethro Tull who bring closure to side one of this week's edition of Pop Goes the Music. Don't change your dial. I'll be back in a short while, right after this short ad break.
1: 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Girl group Mystique are returning to the stage for the first time in more than 20 years. The trio will reunite for their one-night stand gig at Wembley in September. Band member Alicia Dixon has told British Vogue the time now feels right for a comeback. Hit Netflix series Emily in Paris is set to end after its sixth season. The romantic comedy starring Lily Collins has become a global hit since launching in 2020, inspiring fashion trends and debate over its glossy portrayal of the French capital. Netflix says filming for the final series is already underway in Greece, Paris and Monaco. And video footage of Britney Spears' arrest in March revealed she offered to make police officers lasagna at her house. The singer was pulled over after being spotted driving erratically near her home in California. She avoided jail after pleading guilty to reckless driving involving alcohol and drugs and was given a year's probation as well as a fine. The 44-year-old later checked into rehab. That's your latest showbiz update on 103.2 Dublin City FM.
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0: And welcome back. You join me for side two of this week's edition of Pop Goes the Music. For the UK charts on week ending 9th of October 71, straight into top 10, falling one place, it's Hot Chocolate and I Believe in Love.

Yes, an early hit there by Hot Chocolate way back in 71. I Believe in Love. 7 weeks in the charts, and they're falling down one place this week to number 10. Meanwhile, at number 9, up 8 places, it's The Fortunes and Freedom Come.

Great song that, with the Fortunes, 5 weeks in the charts, and they're up to number 9 from last week's number 17. They're at number 9 this week. At number 8, falling 2 places, Marmalade and its Cousin Norman.

Cousin of Norman with Marmalade, 6 weeks in the charts for week ending 9th of October 71. Marmalade there at number 8, falling 2 places. At number 7, up 3 places, Shirley Bassey, one of my favourites, this For All We Know.

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1: Top Tones Underwater with CCS there, 6 weeks in the charts, and they're at number six, falling one place this week. At number five, up three places, James Taylor, and You've Got a Friend, he says.

powerful song, that. A great James Taylor, You've Got a Friend. He's at number five, up three places. Now, a non-mover at number four this week for weekending, 9th of October 71. It's Tweedledee, Tweedledum, and it's Middle of the Road.

Angel of the Road there, number four, non-moving at number four and 6 weeks in the chart. Now at number three, yet another non-mover, it's Nancy Sinatra and Lee Hazlewood, and Did You Ever?

Did You Ever There with Nancy Sinatra and Lee Hazlewood. 8 weeks in the charts. Great duet there. And they're at number three, Non-Moving at number three. Meanwhile, at number two, former number one, last week's number one for weekending the 9th of October 71, it's the Tams. And Hey Girl, Don't Bother Me.

Yeah, the great Toms there. 11 weeks in the charts. Last week's number one, this week's number two. Before we give you this week's number one for week ending the 9th of October 71, let us now have a complete top 20 pop chart countdown. At number 20, New Seekers, Never Ending Song of Love. At number 19, it's Daniel Boone, Daddy Don't You Walk So Fast. Meanwhile, up 6 places at number 18, Four Tops with Simple Game, Titanic and Sultana at number 17. Up 11 places, and at number 16, down 3 places, Diana Ross, I'm Still Waiting. Corv Dare with Backstreet at number 15, down 4 places. Number 14, our biggest climber this week, up 15 places, go Redbone with The Witch Queen of New Orleans. Mungo Jerry at number 13, and You Don't Have to Be in the Army to Fight in the War. At number 12, down 5 places, it's The Supremes with Nathan Jones. And just outside the top 10 at number 11, it's Jethro Tull, Life is a Long Song, they say. And straight to the top 10 we go with Hot Chocolate, I Believe in Love at number 10, dropping one place. Number 9, up 8 places, goes to Fortunes, Freedom Come, Freedom Go. Marmalade with Cousin Norman at number 8, dropping 2 places. Up 3 places at number 7, Shirley Bassey, For All We Know. CCS, They Turn on the Water at number 6. At number 5, up 3 places, goes James Taylor, You've Got a Friend. Middle of the Road with Tweedledee, Tweedledum at number 4, Non-Moving. Non-Moving at number 3, it's Nancy Sinatra and Lee Hazelwood, Did You Ever? And last week's number 1, they're at number 2 this week, Tams, Hey Girl, Don't Bother Me. And now it's time for this week's number 1 for week ending the 9th of October 1971. And it's Rod Stewart, and it's Maggie May.

The great Rod Stewart there, bringing closure to side two of this week's edition of Pop Goes the Music with great classic song Maggie May at number one for week ending 9th of October 71. Now, don't change your dial. I'll be back in a very short while where we head across to the US Billboard charts for a fabulous chart for week ending the 9th of October 1965, right after the short on break.

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5: In your top stories on Wednesday, the 27th of May. Iran has said the United States had violated a ceasefire after the U.S. conducted what it called defensive strikes in southern Iran, while U.S. Secretary of State Marco Rubio said negotiating a deal to halt the conflict could take a few days. Iran's foreign ministry said U.S. strikes in Iran's southern Hormozgan province, where Iranian media reported sounds of explosions, represented a gross violation of a tenuous ceasefire in place for nearly 7 weeks. Both sides had previously indicated progress on a memorandum of understanding that could halt the war and restart shipping through the blockaded Strait of Hormuz. Ireland is going to significantly exceed its greenhouse gas emission targets for 2030, the Environmental Protection Agency has said. Its latest projections show that fully implementing the wide range of additional climate measures currently under discussion would only deliver half the reduction in emissions the country is obliged to achieve by 2030. The EPA said there must be a strong focus on implementation of policies and measures that will deliver wide-ranging benefits. These include environmental protection, supporting public health and well-being, and reducing Ireland's dependence on fossil fuels. Rapper Bad Bunny and actor Alan Cumming have been revealed as the latest stars set to appear in Toy Story 5 as a new trailer for the highly anticipated animated film has been released. The Puerto Rican rapper will play pizza with sunglasses, while U.S. Traders host Cumming will voice the evil alter ego to Horse Bullseye in the latest outing of the hit film franchise. They'll join the star-studded cast, including Tom Hanks, Tim Allen, and Joan Cusack for the film, which will follow the toys as they band together to try and save their owner Bunny from her new Lilypad smart tablet. Generally dry and sunny today until the late afternoon or evening, with a chance of scattered thunderstorms, perhaps with lightning and hail. Top temperatures of 21 to 23 degrees with mostly moderate easterly breezes. 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
6: And welcome back. You join me for side three of this week's edition of Pop Goes the Music, where we're into the US Billboard chart for week ending 9th of October, 65. We have a top 20 pop chart countdown for you right now. And at number 20, up four places, it's Sonny and Cher and Just You.

Sonny and Cher there, and the first of two entries on this particular chart. Just You, 7 weeks in the charts. Last week's 24, this week's 20. At number 19, it's our biggest climber. Yes, up a magical 19 places. It's a lover's concerto with Toy.

Castaways there on the US Billboard charts for week ending 9th of October 1965, and they are at number 18. Meanwhile, number 17 falling four places. We gotta get out of this place, say the Animals.

0: with me.
1: Yeah, the British Invasion there on the US Billboard chart. The Animals doing very well for themselves there. 9 weeks in the charts. They're at number 17, falling four places, though. At number 16, dropping six places, it's Laugh At Me with Sonny. This is a solo hit for Sonny.
2: I never thought I'd cut a record by myself, but I got something I want to say. I want to say it for Cher, and I hope I say it for

Johnny Bono there with a solo hit, Laugh At Me. He's 8 weeks in the charts and he's up number 16, dropping six places. And at number 15, dropping four places, who else could it be in 65? It's Help with the Beatles.

The Beatles with their first of two entries on this week's charts. They're at number 15 with Help dropping four places. At number 14, up five places, Keep on Dancing, said the Gentries. I keep on

Dodgy entries there, but keep on dancing. 5 weeks in the charts at number 14. And they're up five places this week. Last week's number 19, this week's number 14. And I just want to remind you to tune into Pop Goes the Music right here on 103.2 Dublin City FM every Wednesday from 2 to 4. Yes, it's now become a two-hour show where we have two top 20 pop chart countdowns. We kick off with a UK pop chart from various years, from the 50s, 60s, 70s or 80s. And then we head across in the second hour of the show to the US Billboard charts for another exciting top 20 pop chart countdown. And that's where we are right now. We're in the US Billboard charts for October 9th, 1965. And we're up to number 13. And it's Jay and the Americans with Some Enchanted Evening.

Jay and the Americans there with their version of Some Enchanted Evening, and they're at number 13, up two places. Meanwhile, at number 12, up 13 places, just a little bit better, say Hermits.

0: Yes, another hit there from the British Invasion groups, Hermits Hermits. Just a little bit better, they say. They're at number 12, up a magical 13 places, and just 4 weeks on the charts, for weekending October 9th, 65 on the US Billboard charts. Now at number 11, and he's up 5 places, and once again, as I said last week, this is an unusual hit for Elvis, lifted from the movie Tickle Me, but recorded way back in 1961. This is a beautiful ballad called I'm Yours.
1: Mom.

years roll along. Your joy and tears I'll gladly share. And when things go wrong, dear, just hold out your hand.

Elvis himself is there with an unexpected hit from his movie Tickle Me, I'm Yours, although it was recorded in 1961, 4 years ahead of that great movie. And Elvis is up 5 places this week, last week 16, this week's number 11. And it's Elvis himself who brings closure to side 3 of this week's edition of Pop Goes the Music. Don't change that dial, because I'm going to be back in a very, very short while with the final chapter of Pop Goes the Music, a week ending October 9th, 64. See you in a moment.

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1: Hey there, it's Sydney here with some exciting upcoming events taking place in the first week of June. From summer food festivals to storytelling, the calendar is busy with fun activities. The National Botanic Gardens is hosting an outdoor event starting in the evening from the 27th to the 28th of May, titled Orpheus in the Garden. The project aims to bring children together to celebrate artists, botanists, and ecologists to explore the ongoing biodiversity crisis, including engaging workshops featuring a theatrical music show which blends art and science. Interested in a day of creativity with family-friendly events for young people and children? Cruinn Eún an Óg, which will take place on the 6th of June, is part of the Creative Ireland's program, Creative Youth Plan, and will bring a diverse range of fun-filled activities, including workshops and tutorials, in every city, town, and village across Ireland. And lastly, the Taste of Dublin Festival is coming to the Marion Square Park from the 11th to the 14th of June, where visitors will be able to source ingredients from artisan producers and immerse themselves in gourmet food during summer's drink and food festival. Don't miss your chance to taste some of Ireland's finest food, featuring chefs such as the Happy Pair. For more information on any of these events, you can visit dublin.ie. We'll catch you next time. 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
6: And welcome back. You join me for the final side of this week's edition of Pop Goes the Music. Yes, you join me for side four. And we're into the top 10 of the Billboard charts for week ending October 9th, 1965. At number 10, Do You Believe in Magic? It's The Loving Spoonful.

Yeah, the Wee Five there. You were on my mind. They're massive. 12 weeks in the charts. But sadly, they're falling 4 places. This week's number 9. At number 8 of one place, Baby Don't You Go. And it's sunny.

British Invasion again there on the US Billboard charts in 65. Dave Clark 5, Catch Us If You Can at number 6, dropping 2 places. Meanwhile, at number 5, up 1 place, The In Crowd with Ramsey Lewis Trio. Love this.

A fabulous piece of music, that Ramsey Lewis trio with the In Crowd at number five, up one place. At number four, dropping two places, it's The Eve of Destruction with Barry McGuire.

Barry Maguire, Evil Destruction, on the US Billboard charts for week ending October 9th, 1965. You're at number four. Meanwhile, at number three, up four places, Treat Her Right, says Whitehead.

Whitehead says Treater, right. He's at number three, up four places. Meanwhile, at number two, former number one, yes, last week's number one, in fact, it's the McCoys and Hang On, Sloopy.

from the Coys there with Hang On Sloopy at number two, and it's a former number one, last week's number one. And just before we give you this week's number one, let us now have a complete top 20 pop chart countdown on the US Billboard chart for week ending October 9th, 1965. At number 20, Just You with Sonny and Cher, Toys with A Lover's Concerto at number 19. At number 18, up two places, Liar Liar with The Castaways. Number 17, dropping four places, We Gotta Get Out of This Place, Say The Animals. Sonny, solo hit, Laugh At Me at number 16. 15, dropping four places, The Beatles with the first of two entries on this week's chart with Help. At number 14, up five places, Keep On Dancing with The Gentrys. Jay and the Americans with Some Enchanted Evening at number 13, up three places. Number 12, up 13 places, Just A Little Bit Better, says Herman's Hermits. Elvis and Selvis, just outside the top 10 with I'm Yours at number 11. And straight in the top 10 we go with number 10, Do You Believe in Magic with Loving Spoonful. We five, You Were On My Mind at number 9, falling four places. At number 8, up one place, Baby Don't Go, says Sonny and Cher. The Fortunes, You've Got Your Troubles at number 7. At number 6, dropping two places, Catch Us If You Can, Dave Clark 5. The Ramsey Lewis Trio with The In Crowd at number 5, up one place. Number 4, down two places goes Eve of Destruction, Barry McGuire. Roy Head with Treat Her Right at number 3, up four places. The McCoys, Hang On Sloopy at number 2, former number 1, last week's number 1. And just ahead of this week's number 1, I want to say a huge thanks to everyone for tuning into the show today. Remind you, I'll be back next Wednesday at 2 o'clock for another 2-hour special of Pop Goes the Music. And don't forget to stay tuned to this wonderful radio channel, to tune into Live Drive with Mark and all his fabulous team. They bring you up to date with all what's happening on Dublin's traffic. So stay tuned for that. That's Mark coming up right after this show. Okay, folks, it's time for this week's number one on the US Billboard chart, October 1965. Yes, you guessed it. It's the Beatles. And it's all about yesterday. But until next week, stay bright. All right? Not all.

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5: In your top stories on Wednesday, the 27th of May. Iran has said the United States had violated a ceasefire after the U.S. conducted what it called defensive strikes in southern Iran, while U.S. Secretary of State Marco Rubio said negotiating a deal to halt the conflict could take a few days. Iran's foreign ministry said U.S. strikes in Iran's southern Hormozgan province, where Iranian media reported sounds of explosions, represented a gross violation of a tenuous ceasefire in place for nearly 7 weeks. Both sides had previously indicated progress on a memorandum of understanding that could halt the war and restart shipping through the blockaded Strait of Hormuz. Ireland is going to significantly exceed its greenhouse gas emission targets for 2030, the Environmental Protection Agency has said. Its latest projections show that fully implementing the wide range of additional climate measures currently under discussion would only deliver half the reduction in emissions the country is obliged to achieve by 2030. The EPA said there must be a strong focus on implementation of policies and measures that will deliver wide-ranging benefits. These include environmental protection, supporting public health and well-being, and reducing Ireland's dependence on fossil fuels. Rapper Bad Bunny and actor Alan Cumming have been revealed as the latest stars set to appear in Toy Story 5 as a new trailer for the highly anticipated animated film has been released. The Puerto Rican rapper will play pizza with sunglasses, while U.S. Traders host Cumming will voice the evil alter ego to Horse Bullseye in the latest outing of the hit film franchise. They'll join the star-studded cast, including Tom Hanks, Tim Allen, and Joan Cusack for the film, which will follow the toys as they band together to try and save their owner Bunny from her new lily pad smart tablet. Generally dry and sunny today until the late afternoon or evening, with a chance of scattered thunderstorms, perhaps with lightning and hail. Top temperatures of 21 to 23 degrees with mostly moderate easterly breezes. 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
7: Well, good afternoon, Dublin. Welcome on this sunny Wednesday, May the 27th. It's just gone past 4 o'clock, which means it's Live Drive with me, Mark Anthony, here in studio. Alongside me, I have Jonathan Randall and Caoimhe Birmingham to keep you guys company till 7 this evening with all your up-to-date traffic news, some great tunes, all coming to you in conjunction with Dublin City Council. Now, if you fancy getting in touch, we'd love to hear from you. You can send us a text, a WhatsApp, a voice note, all to the number of 087-179-1032. Just make sure it is safe and it is legal when you do so. It is a glorious day out there. If you are planning on getting into the car any time in the future, please make sure you bring a pair of shades and you bring some water with you as well, because it is a warm one out there and traffic is building right now. I will tell you all about it after we kick off with a tune from Bowie, Caoimhe, JR. Let's dance.

There you go, the title track from Bowie's, 15th album, I think, Let's Dance, produced by the brilliant Nile Rodgers, of course, as well. You are listening to Live Drive here on 103.2 Dublin City FM. Got some brilliant Irish music on the way for you shortly, a little bit of Cranberries, a little bit of The Script. But first, let's jump into traffic, figuratively, of course. First of all, we have a couple of incidents. There is a car on fire on the M4 eastbound, approaching Junction 6 Elbridge. It is over on the hard shoulder, and we have a collision on the M50 southbound after Junction 4 Ballymun, again on the hard shoulder, and we do have delays on approach as traffic is busy southbound from the M1 M50 roundabout to the incident. We've got a clean run southbound after that on the main line. Cherrywood is building, as is the M11 merge down into Bray North, while the northbound M50, very patchy, very busy, with Dundrum Junction 13 where it starts to slow down. You're looking at the guts of 40 minutes to clear Junction 7 Lucan. It is crawling in sections, and then northbound moves well after that. We did have a message from Mikey the Knight. Good to hear from you, buddy. He says, afternoon, folks. There is an incident involving a truck and a car on the M50 southbound. It's in between Finglas and Blanche and was blocking the two middle lanes. Mikey the Knight, you are a star, buddy. Thank you for letting us know. If you want to be like Mikey, get in touch, 087-179-1032. Looking through the rest of the city, we're looking at a busy Swords Road, north side in and outbound. Queuing starts on Church Street all the way out to Doyle's, and inbound, a little bit busy on Constitution Hill, and on the south side of the city right now, Usher's Island on the South Quay is holding volume, as is Mackin Street, with a queue as far back as Grand Canal Street, and outbound volume slow on the bypass at Chapel Lizard, but only as far back as the Ballyfermot slip. Tight through Tyrconnell, looking at a decent run to the N7, and we are seeing traffic build around the likes of the Stillorgan Road, UCD, Stillorgan Park, White's Cross, all busy, as is Merrion Gates and Booterstown. And if you are on that Grand Canal outbound, a couple of lightweights to clear Harold's Cross, and that has you done and dusted. Right, let's get these tunes on the way. But before we do, we just want to remind people, tomorrow, the FTD brothers are bringing their 32nd marathon to Dublin tomorrow. Now, it's going to be starting in Santry at 10 a.m. and will take them throughout the whole city. And do you know what else starts tomorrow? The wonderful Bloom opens to the public. They're going to have a free shuttle bus. It's going to run from Parkgate Street all day. The park gates will remain open, but some will change with the flow of volume. All you have to do is follow the signs to the nearest car parks. M50 traffic should use Castleknock Gate and Ashtown Gate, and if you need more info, you'll find it all at your fingertips at boardbeabloom.com for all the details. She's-

sound of the Cranberries with, of course, Dolores, R.I.P. Actually, I don't know if any of you see the brilliant mural up on the north side, up at Stony Batter there by Hines, is featuring Sinead O'Connor, Dolores Reardon and Dolores Keane. Absolutely beautiful. We've got some more great tunes on the way. Lady Blackbird, The Cardigans, they're up next, but we've got a lot with traffic to tell you about. The northbound M50 still holding volume, starting around Junction 13 Dundrum. Doesn't seem that scary at that point, but by Firhouse Junction 12 you're in a queue that takes you bumper to bumper, close to 40 minutes to clear Lucan at Junction 7, and then further up a little bit of rubbernecking as there is an incident on the southbound side of the M50 around Junction 4 Ballymun, where traffic is slow on approach. Northbound side is bunching. No reason for it, just maybe having a gawk. But southbound after the incident is fine. A little bit slow around Carrick Mines to Cherrywood. Busy through the M11 merge as far as Bray North. And traffic on the north side is mainly being held up outbound to Church Street all the way to Doyle's. Busy both sides of the road on Swords Road at the moment. Fairview barely backed up to Edges Corner. There's a couple of incidents which I will get to on the north side after I tell you about the south side, where Island Bridge is holding volume in both directions. The Chapel is Lizard Bypass is back to the grey wall. Congestion in Terenure Road North and Terenure Road East is there. Not full, just busy, with UCD packed solid along the Stillorgan Road. More delays around Stillorgan Park and White's Cross, with a heavy congested Merrion Gates and Booterstown at the minute. And inbound city centre volume on Mackin Street is solidly back to Grand Canal Street. Right, what incidents have we got? Well, traffic lights out of action on the Swords Road at the junction with Collins Avenue. Traffic lights out of action at the exit from Navan Road Parkway. They're also out of action on the N11 Stillorgan Road at the junction with Belmont Green. There's a vehicle fire on the M4 eastbound approaching Junction 6 Selbridge. That is over on the hard shoulder. And we have a broken down lorry stranded in the median of the M50 northbound after Junction 7 Lucan. Still have an incident on the R139 westbound blocking the left lane after Clonshock Road. I need my breath here. And finally, a collision on the M50 southbound after Junction 4 Ballymun. It is on the hard shoulder. Just people are slowing down to pass. At your traffic, this is Live Drive, 19 minutes past 4. This is Love Fool.

0: go. I love that tune. Regular listeners will know that. That is Lady Blackbird, Feel It Coming, the Cardigans, Love Fool. I've got some girls allowed to take us through to 4:30, but we have quite a lot going on with traffic and with incidents. We do have some good news. Earlier on, we had a breakdown on the M50 southbound at Dundrum. Gone. Right. The list of incidents that are ongoing at the moment are quite intense at the minute. We've got a collision on the M50 southbound after Junction 4 Ballymun. It is over on the hard shoulder. There is a queue on approach to it, and then traffic just picks up pace as you would expect. Southbound all the way down to Carrick Mines before you come to a stop again. Carrick Mines to Cherrywood's busy. You won't really come to a stop there, but you will on the M11 merge. There is a horrendous off-ramp for the N4 at Junction 7 Lucan, and there is really heavy volume on the northbound side of the M50 starting back at Dundrum Junction 13 up as far as Junction 7 Lucan. We have a broken down lorry stranded in the median there. Well, stranded in the median of the M50 northbound after the bridge at 7 Lucan. As of right now, the right lane is closed. You're close to 50 minutes almost, maybe more, to get through there at the minute. Excuse me. Further up, we've got a busy either side of Junction 4 Ballymun, purely rubbernecking for the far side of the incident on the southbound side. And we have delays around the R139 east and westbound with an incident on that R139 westbound. We have it blocking the left lane after Clonshock Road. Just one second. On the north side, we have delays into Fairview. They're mild. We have a very busy in and outbound Swords Road, and we also have an incident on the Swords Road as well. Or we did have there. Let me see. Sorry, things are changing around me at the moment. I'll get to it in a minute. Elsewhere, outbound Church Street is busy all the way through to Doyle's. If you're coming inbound, Constitution Hill down to Church Street is holding volume. There is congestion on Ashtown inbound. We've got delays around Island Bridge in both directions, and we have congestion on the Chapelizod bypass, a very full Tyrconnell Road. We've got delays at UCD, Stillorgan Park, White's Cross, and the usual suspects between St. Vincent's and Temple Hill, which are Merrion Gates and Booterstown. There's a busy inbound Macken Street around the city centre. Ushers is a delay on the South Quays, and traffic on the outbound, outbound Grand Canal towards Harold's Cross is about half full, and that is your only delay I can see on either in and outbound Grand Canal. Right. While that's been going on, a lot of the incidents are being cleared. I'm being told via text here the R139 and Ballymun are both sorted now. So, Swords Road, I believe the lights are back on. The vehicle fire at Junction 6 Selbridge, cleared. The R139 westbound incident, cleared. And the Junction 4 Ballymun on the hard shoulder incident, clear. So, that leaves active right now. Traffic lights out of action at the exit from the Navan Road Parkway. Traffic lights out of action on the N11s, the Lorgan Road at the junction with Belmont Green, and the broken down lorry, which has the right lane closed on the M50 northbound after the bridge at Junction 7 Lucan. That is your traffic. Tell you what, we'll go straight into an ad break, play a bit of Girls Aloud on the far side. 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

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You're listening to 103.2 Dublin City FM. We're live driver with you all the way through till 7. If you want to get in touch, you know the number. If not, here it is. It's 087-179-1032. Let's start with the south side of the city and Tom Clark Bridge, where we have a queue back as far as the toll booth. I've been told by Despondent Dave the approach to Sean Moore Road is very heavy this evening. Thanks for letting us know, Dave. We do have a full Mackin Street back to Grand Canal Street and a tripping point on the South Quays, which covers Usher's Quay. North side, we've got a decent North Quays. Traffic into Fairview's not the worst either. We did have traffic lights out of action on the Swords Road. I've been told they are back on again. We've got delays on Church Street all the way out to Doyle's. We've got a busy, we still have traffic lights out of action at the exit on the Navan Road Parkway. I've also been told emergency service are attending an incident on the M9 southbound approaching junction to Kilcullen. Elsewhere around the north side, we've got delays on Castleknock Village. We've also got a busy Island Bridge in both directions with south side volume heavy into the city centre. Around James's Street at the moment, very slow. We've got a busy Bride Street, Bride Road and Patrick Street coming down. In fact, Patrick Street's taken a hit both in and outbound. Another outbound delays cover Kevin Street, Harrington Street. It's a busy chapel. Is it bypass as far back as the Grey Wall? There's congestion on Wyattville Link Road. We've got a very heavy UCD, Mount Merion, around White's Cross, the Lorgan Road, the Lorgan Park as well. And traffic lights are out of action on the N11, the Lorgan Road at the junction with Belmont Green. And there's also a very busy Merion Gates in Booterstown. Now, if you are on the M50, looks like, the incident's gone at Junction 4 Ballymun. We still have busy volume. Southbound's not the worst. It's all on the approach there. The R139, both east and westbound, are packed at the minute with traffic heavy coming immediately onto the southbound M50. It's slow going on the northbound side from Junction 13 Dundrum all the way up to Junction 7, Lucan, the guts of 50 minutes. And we've had messages in about the N4. Earlier on, there was a vehicle fire out in that direction. I'm being told now the N4 is a disaster in both directions. There's a crash eastbound Junction 7, queued for an hour westbound due to rubbernecking. Not sorry to hear that. And also, Weston Simon has been in touch as well with the evening mark. N4 backing up from Junction 2, four songs and two traffic reports to get to Junction 5. Doesn't look great after Junction 5. Not a day to be stuck in traffic. At least you've got the tunes. We've got some hot stuff on the way for you very shortly. How about a bit of Bon Jovi to take us there? We are Living on a Prayer.

go. You're listening to Live Drive. That is hot stuff. Donna Summer, Bon Jovi, Living on a Prayer. We've got some Lionel and some Bastille to take us through to 5 o'clock. Not there yet, though. Looking through the traffic, we're going to start off on Tom Clark Bridge, where we do have a queue as far back as the toll booth. We've been told by Dave, who is very despondent, the fact that the approach to Shawmore Road was very heavy this evening. We've got congestion on Mackin Street, back as far as Grand Canal Street, and a busy Ushers on the Keys, South Keys that is, because the North Keys are running through quite well, with delays on the north side being Church Street, both in and outbound to and from Constitution Hill, both sides of the road in fact, and a heavy Dominic to Dorset with just busy volume via Frank Flood Bridge into Drumcondra, although traffic is heavy on the Swords Road, again both in and outbound. There is lights out of action at the exit from the Navan Road.

Road Parkway at the moment, and we have also Island Bridge showing busy in both directions. There's also congestion around the Chapel Izzard bypass. There are delays across UCD, Mount Merion and the Lorgan Park, along with White's Cross being heavy. Don't forget, lights are also out of action on the N11, the Lorgan Road there. The Whiteville Link Road is packed solid, along with traffic approaching the lights at Cabinteely, and slow through Merion Gates and Booterstown with busy volume into the city. In fact, both in and outbound on Patrick Street, and other outbound delays cover Kevin Street and James Street outbound, with a busy southbound M50, especially between the M1 M50 roundabout down to Finglas, and delays continue further down at Carrick Mines through to Cherrywood, with a very heavy northbound M50 starting at Junction 13 Dundrum, lasting all the way up to Junction 7 Lucan. A couple of spots there where it picks up in pace, but not for long. And don't forget as well, finally, emergency services are attending an incident on the M9. It's southbound. It's approaching Junction 2 Kilcullen. You have a safe one if you're in that direction. Let's get the tunes on, and we're getting closer to 5.

0: Bastille. Again, another one of my favourites. That is Pompeii, Lionel Richie dancing on the ceiling. We're looking at traffic here on Live Drive, and it is a busy one out and about today. We're going to start with the north side. We do have a decent North Keys at the moment, and traffic, again, not the worst as we head into Fairview. Dominic Dorset Street is bumper to bumper at the moment. Drumcondra sees a queue back around Frank Flood Bridge. Now, we've got a collision on Swords Road there. It's blocking the outbound lane by Highfield Hospital. We've also got a congested Church Street, both in and outbound, with heavy delays outbound onto Constitution Hill. And Constitution Hill is the back of the inbound queue, with also a busy between Doyle's and Hart's by the shopping centre in Phibsborough. Traffic is built up North Circular, Mountjoy to Doyle's. Then we've got delays on, Cabra Cross through to the Navan Road. And don't forget, traffic lights are out of action at the exit from the Navan Road Parkway. There is a busy Cabra Road as well on approach to Cabra Cross. There is a little bit of a queue as you come off Hanlon's on Old Cabra Road, and Island Bridge, as it sits right now, is looking full in both directions, with out of city centre delays, James Street outbound, Patrick Street outbound, Kevin Street also very slow, with Harrington Street the back of the queue for Leonard's Corner. Inbound, Patrick Street and Bride Street and Bride Road are busy, with outbound delays from Houston covering a very long queue between the Grey Wall and Chapel Lizard Bypass, and outbound N4 was very, very busy earlier on past Junction 2 to Junction 4, and then got busier around Junction 5. So we did have a vehicle fire out further there earlier today, which has gone now quite a while, but it did cause some delays. And we have delays up in and outbound on the N7 between Newlands Cross and the Red Cow. So inbound very heavy, outbound it's just Newlands itself that traffic is building, and delays around the approach to the Glenview roundabout, congestion on Columkillsway and Killininny Road, also very busy across Wyattville Link Road, with traffic lights out of action on the N11 Stillorgan Road at the junction with Belmount Grove. Nearly said Green. There's also delays on Merrion Gates, Booters Town, busy on the Grand Canal outbound approaching Harold's Cross. And if you're on the M50, delays are mainly northbound, I have to admit. Dundrum to Lucan is the guts of 50 minutes, 45 minutes to clear. And then there's more volume between either side of Junction 4, Ballymun, and then you're on your way. Just finally, emergency services are attending an incident on the M9. It's southbound. It's approaching Junction 2, Kilcullen. Stay safe. It's a minute past five. Let's get some loving and listening. We find out what's happening out and about in our wonderful city, and then we've got some tunes to come.
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2: 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Becoming the most talked about bands in the world, it's the Irish four-piece Florence Road. With tracks like Good Night and Storm Warnings, I'm not surprised. Florence Road are playing in the Three Olympia on the 27th of May.
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2: 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The breakout star and her very sexy CMAD band will be in St. Anne's Park on the 30th of May. And we are finishing off the month with the iconic indie band Snow Patrol, announcing their live return to St. Anne's Park on May 31st. This being their only Irish gig of the year. 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With the last gigs being Irish, it's no wonder I said boom. Hey, how much more? I'm Megan McCreary, and that was Loving and Listening Live.
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0: Okay, that collision on the Swords Road there, that was past tense, blocking the outbound lane by Highfield Hospital, has been given the all clear now. Yay. So we've lost one. So we still have traffic lights out of action on the N11. We still have traffic lights out of action from the Navan Road Parkway. And we still have emergency services attending that incident on the M9. But other than that, we are incident free. Anyway, we are Live Drive. It is almost 5 past 5. Coming up very shortly, we're going to try and tax those little grey cells in our brains when I poise a little quiz that we like to do once a week, where I'm going to give you 4 facts. Well, 3 of them are urban myths. You just have to tell me which is the true fact. It's all coming up, so stick with us here on Live Drive. Let's get some tunes on. It's Wham. Why? Because I'm your man.

0: There we go, the wonderful David Bowie here on 103.2 Dublin City FM. We are live drive. We do have some Duran Duran on the way. We did have a text in from Nikki. She says, hey, and I've been an hour on Beach Road at Merrion Strand. What is going on, Nikki? The sun is out and the traffic is deadly today. It is just heavy, pretty much all around. So there is no incidents around your way. There is traffic lights out of action on the Stillorgan Road, but that's not going to be causing you any issues. And we also have traffic lights out of action on the north side at the exit from the Navan Road Parkway. Again, not going to cause you delays. I think it is just volume, Nikki, and hope you have a safe and interesting journey. Let us know what you're getting up to today here on 0871791032. We do have one other incident on the southbound M50, which I'll get to in a few moments, but let's have a look around the whole city in general. Tom Clark Bridge right now is backed up to Seanmore Road, with Macken Street holding queues until or from Grand Canal Street. We're now busy on the South Quays through Merchants and Ushers Quay, with Arran Quay being your tripping point on the North Quays. North side of the city, light queue heading into Fairview. You're not even backed up to Edges Corner. However, there's a full Dominic to Dorset Street, a busy Frank Flood Bridge into Drumcondra, and a busy Swords Road down to the tunnel, with congestion on Constitution Hill, both in and outbound. Inbound, it starts back on Constitution Hill. Outbound, it starts on Church Street. Your queues, that is. Elsewhere, North Circular is full, Mountjoy to Doyle's, with Cabot Road holding volume all the way through to the Ashtown Roundabout, and Southside volume heading into the city centre is busy on Patrick and Wine Tavern Street. We've also got outbound delays on Patrick Street and Kevin Street, with a very busy James's Street around by the hospital, and also a busy Chapel Isard bypass as far back as the Grey Wall. I don't have a visual on the N4. We did have an incident out there earlier today. We have heard it was really horrendous in sections, but I don't know what it's like right now. So if you have an update, let me know, safe and legally, on 0871791032. We are busy both in and outbound on the N7 to and from Newlands and the Red Cow, a full Bower Catherine Tynan up to the Belgard Road, a busy Spowell roundabout to the Glenview roundabout, and delays on Columkill's Way and Killininny Road continue, with a very heavy northbound M50 starting about halfway up past Junction 13 Dundrum, bumper to bumper up to Lucan. Might be a gap in there where you might pick up pace, but not for long. And further northbound, either side of Junction 4, Ballymun holding volume as a delay. The southbound M50 is busy from Ballymun to Finglas, and then Junction 16, Cherrywood, a queue again. That is due to a broken down car on the M50 southbound after Cherrywood, but is on the hard shoulder. So traffic is slow to Junction 5 Bray North, with busy off-ramps both at Junction 12 Firhouse and Junction 15 Carrig Mines.
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0: Right, we are back. It's 5:15. I've decided to bring these two in for a couple of moments while we have a little bit of, you know, shaking up the grey brain cells, where I give you four facts. Three of them are urban myths, and one of them is a truth. So, you two, are you ready to play this little game? All right, I've decided. Are you with me?
2: Yep, ready to rumble.
0: Okay, brilliant. JR's there as well. Okay, so I've decided with today's game, I've gone insects. Okay, so I'm brilliant. Giving you insect facts. All right, so here we go. One of these is true. The other three are basically urban myths. So, first one. Houseflies live a maximum lifespan of exactly 24 hours from hatching to death. Okay? Second one. Ants. Okay. Ants never sleep, but instead use a shifting hive mind dream network to rest. C. Praying mantises are the only insects that can rotate their heads in a full 180 degrees. And D, centipedes are anatomically guaranteed to have exactly 100 legs when they are fully grown. Which one of those four is true? The other three are urban myths. So houseflies having a maximum lifespan of 24 hours, ants sleeping as a hive mind, praying mantises, the only insects that can rotate their heads 180 degrees, or centipedes, fully grown, have exactly 100 legs.
2: This is very, very niche, Mark.
0: Very niche.
3: You need to be quite
0: No, like, think about it.
2: I need to feel like I could win.
0: Well, listen, some of them, like, you've heard of these urban myths and you should know.
2: Well, I hope houseflies only live for one day. That would be great.
3: Okay. Yeah, oh, everywhere at the moment. The worst, it is, only isn't it? Bad thing about this time of year.
2: We haven't got an ant yet, thankfully, so...
3: Mm. No, I wouldn't expect them because I'm about six stories high. But definitely there's a fear of opening the window because they just get in and then they can't get out again.
0: Yeah, well, do you think either of those two are true? Or do you think the praying mantises... been able to turn their head 180 degrees, or centipedes having exactly 100 legs, are those two true?
2: Well, I know centipedes obviously get their name from cent, like 100.
0: Okay.
2: But I feel like every centipede probably doesn't have 100 legs.
3: Has anyone ever counted? Yeah. Can anyone count that high under pressure? That
2: You're
3: many?
2: Smiling a lot, Mark.
0: I'm smiling a lot because I know the answers to all of these.
2: And you're the only
3: good,
2: one.
3: I'm glad someone...
2: Absolutely no one else
3: Maybe
2: does.
3: Someone else does. They can
0: well, that's
3: know.
0: It. Let us know. Do you know? 087 179 1032. Is it A, houseflies? Is that true? B, ants? Is that true? C, praying mantises, or D, centipedes? Only one of them is true. And we will tell you when we come back after these two tunes.

0: Hold Me Close here on 103.2 Dublin City FM. Duran Duran, Hungry Like the Wolf here on 103.2. 25 past five. Oh, do I have time to get these next couple of tunes in? We'll have to just wait and see. But looking through the traffic right now, we're going to start with traffic heading south to north side there. Tom Clark Bridge is at the moment backed up on a little bit busy of Sean Moore Road. There is a full Macken Street back to Grand Canal Street, and there are delays on the South Quays covering Merchants Quay and Ushers Quay. Now on the North Quays, it's Arran Quay with the volume. Traffic into Fairview, not even backed up to Edges Corner, but there is a full Dominic to Dorset and a busy Swords Road heading down to the tunnel with congestion on Church Street. In fact, inbound it begins back on Constitution Hill, and if you're heading outbound, you're bumper to bumper onto Constitution Hill with a busy Doyle's to Hearts by the shopping centre. There's also Northside volume on North Circular Road, Mountjoy to Doyle's, and then busy through the Cabra Road, Cabra Cross, Navan Road section. It opens up eventually by the Ashtown roundabout, and we're still looking at traffic lights out of action at the exit from the Navan Road Parkway. Looking at the south side, delays on James Street outbound, Patrick Street as well, and Kevin Street, all coming out of the city centre, with inbound heavy volume on Patrick and Wine Tavern Street, and delays on Macken as well back to Grand Canal Street. It's also busy on the bypass at Chapel Izzet back at the Grey Wall. Congestion in and out of Newlands on the N7 from Junction 9 Red Cow, both in and outbound, and also delays on Bower Catherine Tynan with a little bit of a queue either side of Junction 11, Talla, Spowell and Glenview roundabout. And delays continue across UCD, Mount Marion, White's Cross, Wyattville Link Road. We still have lights out of action on the N11, Stillorgan Road, the junction with Belmount Grove. And we still have that breakdown, that car on the southbound M50. If you are coming southbound on the M50, Anthony says 6 minutes to get from the M1 to Ballymun. And by the way, Mark, I'm going with B, he says, in our little brain teaser there, which is the ants one. I will get to that one in a second, because we've had lots more entries as well. Just finish up the traffic here. The northbound M50, we're seeing delays from Firhouse approaching Junction 12 all the way up to Junction 7 Lucan.
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0: Right, we are back, and right, if you've just joined us, where have you been? We are playing our little game we like to do to test the old grey brain cells, where I give you four facts, three of them are urban myths. The facts today were insect related. Thank you, texter, who said somebody's been watching A Bug's Life. I have. You didn't give an answer though. So is it A, houseflies live a maximum lifespan of 24 hours. B, ants never sleep. Instead, they use a shifting hive mind dream network. C, praying mantises are the only insects that can rotate their heads a full 180 degrees. Or D, centipedes are anatomically guaranteed to have 100 legs when fully grown. Did you guys come to a decision? I've kept them away from the answer sheet.
2: Can we go 50-50?
0: No, this isn't... this isn't...
2: I get these wrong every week.
0: Yeah. Go on. Well, what do you think? First of all, quickly, the house flies one.
2: Do you think that's true? You know what? They're so irritating that I feel like they live more than 24 hours.
0: Right.
2: So I'm going to say that's a no, unfortunately.
0: Ants never sleep. Or, well, ants never sleep and instead use a shifting hive mind to dream between them. Do you think that's true?
2: No.
0: Okay. Praying mantises are the only insects that can rotate their heads 180 degrees.
2: I don't know.
0: You don't know. And then C, centipedes.
2: Look, I'm just going to go with centipedes.
0: Okay, right, there you go. Now, there was a couple there,
2: probably
0: Jonathan, you've removed, of people that texted in. Somebody, so... Anthony says, what was it, 12 minutes from... He said B.
3: And Alan said B.
0: And Alan said B, yeah, as well. Right. JR, do you have a final one?
3: No, I'll go with... What did you say, Quivy?
2: I said the one about centipedes. Oh, well, obvious.
3: Well, no, well, I'll go with the main mind then and say B, just to...
0: Okay, right. Well, the answer... Well,
3: well done, Alan.
0: House flies live a maximum lifespan of around 30 days, I'm afraid. 25 to 30
2: nightmare
0: days.
3: That's a lot of flying.
0: Yeah, I made up the one about the ants. So thank you, Anthony.
2: Oh, too complex. Okay.
0: So They do sleep like normal. Centipedes are anatomically guaranteed to have 100 legs when they're fully grown. Absolutely not true. They can have anywhere from 30 to 300 legs. There is one caveat, though. It always has to be an odd number. For example, because of the way their bodies grow, for example, they would have 35 pairs of legs, which would be 70 legs. Right, do you know what I mean? It has to be an odd number. So there you go. So they don't. So the answer, of course, is praying mantises. Well done to everybody who guessed that one. Praying mantises are the only insects that can swivel their heads 180 degrees.

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4: It is, and it's Dublin City FM. And looking at the M50 right now, still looking at a busy northbound side. Very sporadic on the southbound, but you will get held up northbound from the approach to Junction 12 Firhouse, basically up to Junction 7 Lucan, consisting of heavy off ramps at Firhouse, Talla, Ballymount, and on an off ramp around Junction 9 Red Cow. Northbound from Junction 7. Is moving quite well. The southbound M50, a little bit sporadic with pace. Anthony's taken him 12 minutes to get from the M1 to Finglas, 6 minutes to get by Ballymun, so only 20 odd minutes will have him down to Firhouse, because no real delays after that. There is a busy off ramp at Firhouse Junction 12, as there is further southbound at Junction 15, Carrick Mines, but the main line heading past them, absolutely fine. Just looking down at that M11 merge, we still have something happening down that way. We have a broken down car on the M50 southbound after Junction 16, Cherrywood. However, it is over on the hard shoulder. 17 minutes to get to Blanchardstown, according to Anthony. So, yep, looking like 20-odd minutes to Firhouse for sure. Northside delays at the moment, heavy on Church Street, both in and outbound via Constitution Hill. Slow-moving Dorset Street and a queue on either side of the Dublin Tunnel exit there. Swords Road on approach, M1, and heading out on the M1 to Dublin Airport. All busy, as is North Circular from Mountjoy all the way through to Doyle's, Cabra Road, Cabra Cross, Navan Road, all taking a hit. Still have traffic lights out of action at the exit from the Navan Road Parkway. And on the south side, Tom Clark Bridge is backed up to Sean Moore Road. It has eased now around Pearson Mackin Street, but we're still looking at delays on the Keys, South Keys, Merchants and Ushers. And it's really outbound traffic from the city centre that's seeing delays. James Street, Kevin Street, Harrington Street, all busy, with a busy outbound Patrick Street as well, and inbound delays on Patrick and Wine Tavern. And that is your traffic at 37 minutes past the hour. Let's get some JK on the way and a little bit of Aha. They're all coming next.

55 minutes, says Anthony, from the southbound M50, M1, M50 roundabout down to Junction 12 for a house. So, yeah, he says, Mark, 17 minutes was to get by Blanche. It does open up after Finglas. It's just plain sailing, but there's always a caveat, isn't there? It slows down after Ballymount and the off-ramp has clogged up again. Thank you for letting us know, Anthony. You have a safe journey. Southbound M50 after, what, Firhouse? You're looking at Cherrywood as the next delay. There are busy off-ramps, not just at Firhouse, but at Carrick Mines on the southbound side. And northbound has got off-ramps at Firhouse, Talla, Ballymount, and both sides of the Red Cow on and off-ramp, holding volume with delays between the approach to Firhouse all the way up to Lucan, and a busy Columkills Way, Killininny Road, a heavy Spowell roundabout to Glenview roundabout, a full Bower Catherine Tynan from the overpass at Ballymount all the way up to the Bellegarde Road, and congestion in and out of Newlands on the out and inbound N7. I don't have a visual on the N4 anymore, so if anyone wants to update us, we'd love to hear from you on 0871791032. We do have delays through both Terenure Road North and Terenure Road East. We have a full Wyattville Link Road. We have congestion on Mount Marion and White's Cross. Don't forget, we still have traffic lights out of action on this, the Lorgan Road. We've also got a busy Merrion Gates in and out. Merrion right turn to Strand on the inbound is horrendous at the moment, and also city centre delays around Patrick Street both directions, James Street outbound, full St John's left turn to South Circular, and a busy bypass at Chapel Lizard back at the Grey Wall. JR's just informed me the lights are back on the N11, it's the Lorgan Road, which is always a good thing. Up on the north side, we do have lights out of action at the exit from the Navan Road Parkway. Traffic is slow via Mountjoy and North Circular all the way to Doyle's. Continues to be heavy until the Ashtown roundabout. Same with in and outbound Church Street from Constitution Hill and to Constitution Hill, with delays on both sides of the Swords Road, in and outbound, a heavy approach via Dorset and Clonliffe, and also a busy M1 and outbound M1 between Junction 2 Dublin Airport. So, we are, look, the M1 that's busy is from the tunnel down to the M50, by the way. With the collision on the N3 outbound after Junction 1 blocking the left lane, that is it as far as traffic goes. It's not Monday, it's Wednesday, but we all don't like Mondays, do we? Here's the Boomtowns.

0: Future, this Take My Hand, and a little bit of I Don't Like Mondays, the Boomtown Rats before that. 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Just a quick gander through the traffic at the moment. Still seeing delays on the north side.
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0: Yes, we are, and I get crashed by one of the breakers. Just looking through the north side, we still have delays on a busy Arran Quay. Not the worst I've ever seen it, to be sure. However, delays into Fairview start back at Edges Corner, leading up to the lights. A full Dominic to Dorset Street, and Clonliffe is busy via Drumcondra, heading onto a packed Swords Road, with the far side of the tunnel holding volume via the M1 all the way down to the M50, and a busy outbound M1 around Junction 2 Dublin Airport. Inbound Swords Road is also slow. Same with Church Street, both in and outbound holding volume. Outbound sees delays all the way up Constitution Hill. And looking at North Circular, we start our queuing around Mountjoy, takes you up to Doyle's, bumper to bumper, Cabot Road, all the way through to the Ashtown roundabout. Still seeing the lights out of action on the Navan Road there, and a full Castleknock Village with delays on the south side, mainly Sean Moore Road, Pier Street, a busy inbound Patrick Street with outbound delays as well, and also outbound volume heavy on Kevin Street, James Street, Harrington Street, and a queue coming out of Houston heading along St. John's left turn to South Circular. Bypass Chapel Lizard's only back to the Ballyfermot slip, still seeing delays through Terranure Road north and east, and a busy Moorhampton Road with congestion on UCD, Mount Marion, Stillorgan Park and White's Cross, and Wyattville Link Road and Cabinteely also holding delays. The main delay on the M50s northbound, Firhouse to Lucan. That is your traffic. This is a new song here on 103.2 Dublin City FM. It's an oldie though, from the 80s. It's Howard Jones.

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3: 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Girl group Mystique are returning to the stage for the first time in more than 20 years. The trio will reunite for their one-night stand gig at Wembley in September. Band member Alicia Dixon has told British Vogue the time now feels right for a comeback. Hit Netflix series Emily in Paris is set to end after its sixth season. The romantic comedy starring Lily Collins has become a global hit since launching in 2020, inspiring fashion trends and debate over its glossy portrayal of the French capital. Netflix says filming for the final series is already underway in Greece, Paris and Monaco. And video footage of Britney Spears' arrest in March revealed she offered to make police officers lasagna at her house. The singer was pulled over after being spotted driving erratically near her home in California. She avoided jail after pleading guilty to reckless driving involving alcohol and drugs and was given a year's probation as well as a fine. The 44-year-old later checked into rehab. That's your latest showbiz update on 103.2 Dublin City FM.
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5: Is indeed, and we are into the final hour of this Wednesday, May the 27th show. Looking through the incidents, we still have traffic lights out of action. These are the ones that are at the exit from the Navan Road Parkway. We're going to start with that north side as well. Still the same queue on Arran Quay, still very busy both in and outbound of Church Street. Outbound sees volume carrying onto Constitution Hill, and then busy between Doyle's and Hearts. And further up, we've got delays on Dorset Street, Drumcondra via Clonliff, and a very heavy Swords Road approaching the tunnel. Busy on the M1 all the way down to the M50 and outbound M1, at least as far as Junction 2 Dublin Airport, with a slow inbound Swords Road. Fairview queuing from Edges Corner to the lights, and delays on North Circular starting at Mountjoy and bumper to bumper all the way through the Navan Road covering the Cabras and a full Castleknock Village. South side delays all around the city centre. Patrick Street in and outbound holding volume inbound carries on to Wine Tavern. There's also outbound volume on Kevin Street, Harrington Street and James Street as well, although it is getting a little bit better from earlier. Elsewhere, Pier Street inbound is back to Erne with a full full Sean Moore Road. No delays on the bridge at Tom Clark anymore, and outbound traffic, although busy from Houston on the left turn to South Circular from St John's. The bypass at Chapel is it only holding volume back to the Ballyfermot slip. Still seeing delays both sides of Terenure Road North and Terenure Road East. Still seeing delays UCD, Mount Merrion, Stillorgan Park and White's Cross, with a busy Wyattville Link Road, a queue on Cabin Teeley, a heavy Merrion Gates, and also Merrion right turn to Strand holding volume with the Grand Canal. Really only outbound delays approaching Portobello. All the other bridges are one light change and you are done. And if you're on the M50, the queue is mainly northbound with the approach to Firhouse up to Lucan holding all the volume, and delays in and out of the N7 to and from Newlands. Delays on BKT, Bower Catherine Tynan up to the Bellegarde. Busy Glenview roundabout along with Columkillsway and Killaninny Road all holding volume. 25 minutes will get you from the M1 M50 roundabout southbound all the way down to Firhouse, where there is a busy off-ramp. Carrick Mines has a hell of an off-ramp queue as well, but the next delay on the main line from just past Finglas isn't until Cherrywood. And that is your traffic. It is 5 minutes past the hour. A bit of Jack and Diane and some Hey Ya from Outkast.

0: just a little bit of John Mellencamp before that with Jack and Diane. Blondie, going to call me now in a few moments. Actually, if you do want to give us a call here, it's 087-179-1032, and ABBA are on the way as well. Looking through the traffic here on Live Drive, still seeing a busy city, especially for this time. Almost, what, 15 minutes past 6? It's 14 minutes past now, but we're close enough. We still have two ongoing incidents, which I will tell you about in a moment. Let's start with the traffic around Shawnmore Road, which is full, as is Pier Street, as far back as Erne. There are no delays on the South Quays. A little bit of a queue on the North Quays around Arran Quay, and still seeing delays through Fairview from Edges Corner up to the lights. Traffic on Dominic to Dorset Street is quite heavy. It's slow through Clonliffe into Drumcondra. The Swords Road is busy both in and outbound, and outbound on the far side of the tunnel there, the M1 down to the M50 still holding volume, as is Junction 2 Dublin Airport. We're busy on Church Street in and outbound, with outbound delays carrying on to Constitution Hill, and still being slow between Doyles and Hearts, and also a full Mountjoy to Doyles along North Circular, with Cabra Road holding delays until the Ashtown roundabout, so covering Cabra Cross and Navan Road. Auburn Avenue is full, lights are still out around the Navan Road Parkway there, hence the delays. And actually, if you're heading outbound on the N3, there is a collision on the N3 outbound after Junction 1. At the moment, Lane 2 is closed. You can expect delays on the south side. Patrick Street inbound and Wine Tavern Street inbound are busy, but they're not as full as they were. Bride Street and Bride Road is still packed. Outbound delays on Kevin Street, James Street, and if you're coming out of Houston, no changes on St. John's left turn to South Circular, queuing around both bends, with actually a decent enough Chapel Lizard bypass queuing. Was back to the Ballyfermot slip, Cuevas just pointed out it is clear, and I've just had a message in from Stephen to say N3 collision will be gone soon. Thank you, Stephen. We had every faith in you. Elsewhere, we've got a busy Terenure Road North and Terenure Road East. We've got delays on UCD to White's Cross via Stillorgan Road, and congestion at both Merrion Gates and inbound Merrion's right turn to Strand, with the M50 southbound still only 25 minutes from the M1 down to Firhouse. Still about half an hour to clear Firhouse to Lucan on the northbound, and that about covers your traffic. 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My name's Mark Anthony. Let's quickly ask a question, because earlier on, I think it was probably last week, we were talking about AI and what jobs it might take. Cuiva, I might ask you this. How would you feel about a job like this? Because the headline is, tech companies are now paying people to film housework for AI robots. What do you think of that one?
1: No.
0: Well, they're turning everyday household chores into valuable training material for the next generation of AI-powered robots. These are firms including likes of DoorDash. They're paying workers up to 25 quid an hour to film themselves completing tasks such as folding laundry and washing dishes. Look, there's a side hustle and a half. What do you think?
1: It's a side hustle, but I'm gonna die on this hill. I think leave jobs for people to be doing them. That's what we're here to. We don't want to be idle. We want to be able to do stuff. I think AI is a bit much now.
0: It's technically a job, right? Because workers have to wear they have to wear smartphones mounted to their heads while carrying out their chores, allowing researchers to track their movements of their heads, their hands and their fingers. The footage says it's then used to train artificial intelligence systems that could eventually power household robots. Don't see that coming in the near future, not to the extent people do think where we're going to
1: There's been too many movies about robots in the home that have gone wrong. I don't think we need to bring it into real life.
0: I know. What's that one? Oh, what's the big one I'm thinking about? What's his name? Will Smith is in it. Do you know the one I'm talking about?
1: I Am Legend.
0: Not that one. The one about the robots. But anyway, yeah, they were doing chores. What do you think? Would you take a job that meant you had to basically sellotape a mobile phone to your forehead and you just go around filming yourself doing chores? 087-179-1032. Call me. It's Blondie here on 103.2 Dublin City FM.

0: we go, a little bit of ABBA and Gimme Gimme Gimme taking us through to 6:30. It's 26 minutes past now. Good news? I may as well bring some good news to the party. Traffic lights are still out of action at the exit from the Navan Road Parkway. You're saying to yourself, Mark, how is that good news? It is our only incident. That's why it is some good news. Now, we still have lots of volume all around the city. Fairview, Northside, still busy through from Edges Corner. Still seeing delays on Dorset Street and Clonliffe into Drumcondra. Busy on the Swords Road in and outbound with still delays via the M1 from the tunnel down to the M50 and still congestion around Junction 2 Dublin Airport with a delay on Doyle's to Hearts and actually further back Church Street onto Constitution Hill, still also quite slow. Outbound North Circular, full from Mountjoy to Doyle's. Cabra Road's getting better, but still delays through Cabra Cross and Navan Road, and still full on both Castleknock Village and Auburn Avenue. While the south side delays are Pierce Street, Seanmore Road, traffic busy inbound on Patrick and Wine Tavern streets, while outbound delays continue on Kevin Street, James Street and Harrington Street, and still busy on St. John's left turn to South Circular as you come out of Houston. I think that will be the only thing that will hold you up, however. Delays in and out of the N7 to and from Newlands from the Red Cow. I don't have a visual on the N4, hence why I'm not mentioning it. And we're still heavy through Columkill's Way and Killininny with delays on Wyattville Link Road. Getting better, still a bit of a queue, not delays. Traffic around Sandy Mount is just terrible. Merrion Gates is full, Booterstown. Delays in on Merrion's right turn to Strand. Queuing on UCD, Mount Merrion and Stillorgan Park and White's Cross. And if you're on the Grand Canal, outbound, two lightweights at Portobello, three to clear Harold's Cross, and inbound is just single light changes the whole way in. All right, that is your traffic. 28 minutes past the hour. Right, what have I got lined up for you music-wise? Well, this next guy actually got himself stranded on a motorway after his stage comeback. One of our own, Niall Horan, suffered an unfortunate setback after making his long-awaited return to the stage over the weekend. The former One Direction star revealed that his car broke down on the M6 motorway shortly after leaving Sunderland following his first performance in a year and a half. The poor boy, while waiting for breakdown assistance from the AA, joked about the situation while basically sitting on the side of the road re-watching clips of the concert on his phone. Fair play to you, Niall. Enjoy yourself while you can. We're going to go a double to Heaven on the far side of the break as Niall takes us there, and then Keen DeCrow does the same.
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There you go, King De Crow from his Victory album back in 2023. That track is called Heaven, as was the track before it, Niall Horan. And you know what? I had a quick glance just to see how many tracks there are called Heaven. And I came across, right, wait to hear this one, 191 across all the charts. But yeah, not all in the charts at once. I'm just talking about Heaven in the title. Anyway, we've got loads of great tunes still to come. We're going to hear from Madness, James Taylor, the Pet Shop Boys. Traffic, however, is what we are here for. Just to remind people, Bloom opens to the public tomorrow. There will be a free shuttle bus. It'll run from Parkgate Street all day long. The park gates will remain open, but some will change with the flow of volume. And they ask you to follow the signs to the nearest car park. Don't forget as well, M50 traffic should use Castleknock Gate or Ashtown Gate. And if you need more info, everything will be at your fingertips at boardbeofbloom.com. for all the details. Right, let's have a look at the traffic incidents wise. We've only got one, which are traffic lights that are out of action. They have been since 4 o'clock, or about 10 past, at the exit from the Navan Road Parkway. Still seeing delays on the north side. Swords Road in and outbound to and from Clonliff. Delays on the M1 from the tunnel all the way down to the M50, and busy outbound M1 at Junction 2 Dublin Airport. Improvements on Constitution Hill, but Church Street outbound still holding volume. North Circular, Mountjoy to Doyle still busy, as is Cabra Cross, Navan Road and Auburn Avenue, with the petrol station on approach to Junction 6 Blanche backed up as well. There's also congestion in Castleknock Village. There's also delays across both sides of Island Bridge, and south side volume is heaviest around the likes of Seanmore Road, Pier Street, outbound delays on Kevin and Harrington Street. James's Street still holding volume, as is inbound Patrick Street and Wine Tavern. There are delays on the inbound N7 from Newlands. Outbound is fine at the moment. Delays through Moorhampton Road, UCD, Mount Merion, Stillorgan Park, White's Cross all continue, and traffic around Sandy Mount is slow, with Merion gates full, Booterstown busy, and inbound Merion's right turn to Strand still a delay, with the M50 northbound still holding volume between Firhouse and Red Cow, and a busy approach to Lucan. The southbound is showing heavy either side of Junction 5 Finglas. Congestion on the off-ramp for the N3 at Junction 6 Blanche, but the main line is fine until Cherrywood or just past, and then you are a little bit slow approaching the M11 merge, but that about covers it. Just finding out that there is a piece of debris on the M50 southbound approaching Junction 7 Lucan. It seems to be a piece of tyre, and it is between lanes 1 and 2. Stay safe, let us know how your journey is. You don't have long left though. 087 179 1032. Let's go to my house, on which we will call our house. It's Madness.

Taylor saying how sweet it is to be listened to by you. You are listening to Live Drive here on 103.2 Dublin City FM. We're getting close to the end of the show for the day. We'll be handing over to the brilliant Luke O'Neill, who has some tunes that will hopefully resonate with you. That's coming up from 7, but looking through the incidents here on Live Drive, we still have two. A tyre on the M50 southbound approaching junction 7. Luke, and it is between lanes 1 and 2. And looking at, I just want to quote Quiva a minute ago. She just went, "Mark, it's still very busy around. Why is it so busy today?" It is very busy. I think there's just lots of people out and about with the good weather. Traffic isn't dissipating as quick as we would hope for this time of the evening. There's still that niggly bits hanging around. Just looking through the north side where Church Street outbound has a queue, as does the approach to Hearts. Busy on Cabra Cross through to the Navan Road with another slight delay around the petrol station approaching junction 6 Blanche. Heavy on Clonliffe into Drumcondra. Swords Road is holding volume as well, both in and outbound, and delays from the tunnel via the M1 down to the M50 with a busy junction 2 Dublin Airport. You'll get through okay, don't worry. It's just a little bit busy with volume. The R139 eastbound has a queue back towards the Bell Camp. We've also got congestion around Castleknock Village. Southside delays, Sean Moore Road, Pier Street. Inbound delays on Patrick and Wine Tavern. Outbound volume around the city centre. Still Kevin Street and James's with delays. And a queue on St John's left turn to South Circular. No real issue around the Long Mile, the Nace Road, but still busy through both Terenure Road North and East. Queuing on UCD and Mount Merion continues to be heavy, with traffic still busy around Sandy Mount and Merion Gates is holding delays along with Booterstown, and a delay on the Grand Canal outbound only approaching Portobello and Harold's Cross. Two lightweights approaching Portobello, three from the back of the queue at Harold's. Northbound M50 still holding volume, Burhouse to Red Cow, with a light delay approaching Lucan at Junction 7. Don't forget that everybody's slowing down on the southbound because the approach to Junction 7, we have a tyre built up there, lanes 1 and 2. And the southbound either side of Finglas is also holding volume, and that's about it. Right, let's get a tune on. How about this one from the Pet Shop Boys?

0: Luke O'Neill is up next from 7 till 10 with 3 hours of belting tunes. Helen will be back bright and early in the morning with Morning Live Drive from 7 a.m. We're going to be back same time, same station, 4 p.m. tomorrow afternoon live drive. We are finishing up now for the evening. Just to look through the actionable incidents at the moment, we still have
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0: And we still have traffic lights out of action at the exit from the Navan Road Parkway. We also have reports of a collision as you exit the N4 outbound at Junction 2 Liffey Valley. And we still have that tyre on the M50 southbound approaching Junction 7 Lucan between lanes 1 and 2. Right, that's it. Big shout out and thank you to everybody for tuning in. Big shout out and thank you to JR, my producer, on the cameras. We had the wonderful Quiva Birmingham. From myself, Mark Anthony, have a great evening. Final words, as always, Dublin, stay safe and always stay sound.

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1: Hey there, it's Sydney, here with a week of jam-packed events from technology to fashion. There's something here to interest everyone. Dublin Tech Week, which will bring together stakeholders from technology space, is taking place from the 22nd to the 29th of May. This Tech Week will center around how technology will shape our future, exploring emerging technologies and collaborations from some of Ireland's leading tech companies. And did you know, before the original design for an iPhone, Apple had planned to design an Apple-shaped flip phone, so when it closed, it resembled the Apple logo. Dublin's very own Interlude fashion show will be taking stage on the 23rd of May in the Sugar Club. Drawing inspiration from the Renaissance period, the Night of Glamour will be filled with runway looks, celebrating creativity and showcasing some of Ireland's industry's latest fashion trends. The Bealtaine Festival, which has been taking place every year in May since 1995, is back again this year for a month of events funded by Dublin's Arts Council and the HSE. The festival will feature a mix of art, film, and performances, highlighting artistic contributions from people who have been in the business for a very long time. One of Ireland's most loved broadcasters, Miriam O'Callaghan, will feature at the festival, speaking with her memoir, Life, Work, Everything. Thank you for tuning in, and for more info on these events, visit dublin.ie. That's all for now from Sydney at 103.2 Dublin City FM.

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6: Hello everybody, Luke O'Neill here, welcome to Resonate. Yep, we're back again, and I have loads of stuff for you tonight. Some requests as usual, and various songs based on what I'm listening to and where I've been. But first, I was watching Later with Jules Holland, and he played on this song the first time since the 80s with Squeeze. This is the recorded version, Take Me, I'm Yours.

That was Squeeze and Take Me, I'm Yours. I played it because on Later with Jules Holland, Squeeze were on playing their new stuff. And in fact, I played a couple of their new things a few weeks ago. And he got up and he played with them. And he said, it's the first time we played with them since the 80s. And they played Take Me, I'm Yours. I couldn't resist playing it. Now, I found myself in Tottenham last weekend, and I'll explain why in a minute. So here are three songs from artists who are from Tottenham in North London. The first is Adele, who comes from North London rather, with her song Rumour Has It, my favourite Adele song. Then the Dave Clark Five, Bits and Pieces, and then Chaz and Dave with Gertrude. So three Tottenham songs. First of all, Adele.

0: Gertje, Chaz and Dave, and then before that we'd Bits and Pieces by the Dave Clark Five, and then before that Rumour Has It by Adele, three artists from Tottenham. Now why did I play them? I was lucky. Last Sunday I went to see Spurs play in the Tottenham Hotspur Stadium, as it's called now, and it was a very important match, and they won 1-0 against Everton and stayed up in the Premier League, thank God. And it was a fantastic match. It's a great, well, the football was a bit rubbish, but the atmosphere was superb. And I've been a Spurs fan since I was about 9. Arbitrarily. It's funny how we often picked an English football team, isn't it? So it was a great opportunity to go. A friend gave me 2 tickets. Very grateful to Donna for giving me the tickets. And it was a superb day out. So I thought I'd play 3 songs from Tottenham. Now next, a new release by Dr. Miller. This is called I Am Vermin.
1: 1, 2, 3, 4...

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He drinks cider. That's all there is to drink. 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
1: That was I Am Vermin by Dr. Miller. Wasn't it superb? And who's Dr. Miller? Sean Miller, a very old friend of mine from Bray County, Wicklow. Good old Sean. I was in school with him all those years ago. And he's been a superb artist over, oh, it's about 30 years now. So released loads of stuff, loads of gigs all over the place. Very much involved in community music projects of various kinds. And he's just released that. And he has a whole, I think he's got, I met him the other day for a drink, actually. And he told me he's got loads of stuff coming out. So great music from Dr. Miller. What wonderful production on that, isn't there, as well? Great sound altogether. Well done, Shawnee. Now, some two songs a little bit unusual. First, Chaise Longue by Wet Leg, and then The Radiator by Get Down Services.

0: personality came through.
1: Hello, I'm Michael O'Kane. It's May 27th, and this is what happened on this day in music. In 1977, the Sex Pistols released their controversial yet iconic punk anthem, God Save the Queen. Released just in time for Queen Elizabeth II's Silver Jubilee celebrations, the single was banned across mainstream media in the UK. Despite this, however, the single was flying off the shelves, landing at number 2 in the official UK singles charts. Rewinds to 1957 when Buddy Holly and the Crickets released their biggest hit yet, That'll Be the Day. The song, which topped the pop charts in both the UK and the US, was later added to the Library of Congress's National Recording Registry, as well as being ranked 39 in Rolling Stone's 500 Greatest Songs of All Time. And if today's your birthday, you share with New Zealand guitar player and vocalist Neil Finn, who, with the group Split Enz, had his first number one single with I Got You back in 1980. But of course, Neil Finn is most famous for his work with Crowded House, including his work in 1992's UK number 7 single, Weather With You. Finn was born on this day in 1958. You also share your birthday with Andre Benjamin, best known as Andre 3000, American rapper, singer, songwriter, and member of Outkast, who in 2001 had the US and UK number one single with Mrs. Jackson. In 2015, Billboard recognized Andre 3000 in its list of the top 10 greatest rappers of all time. Andre was born on this day in 1975. That's been Michael O'Kane, and that was what happened on this day in music.
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1: 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Girl group Mystique are returning to the stage for the first time in more than 20 years. The trio will reunite for their one-night stand gig at Wembley in September. Band member Alicia Dixon has told British Vogue the time now feels right for a comeback. Hit Netflix series Emily in Paris is set to end after its sixth season. The romantic comedy starring Lily Collins has become a global hit since launching in 2020, inspiring fashion trends and debate over its glossy portrayal of the French capital. Netflix says filming for the final series is already underway in Greece, Paris and Monaco. And video footage of Britney Spears' arrest in March revealed she offered to make police officers lasagna at her house. The singer was pulled over after being spotted driving erratically near her home in California. She avoided jail after pleading guilty to reckless driving involving alcohol and drugs and was given a year's probation as well as a fine. The 44-year-old later checked into rehab. That's your latest showbiz update on 103.2 Dublin City FM.
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5: Welcome back to Resonate and me, Luke O'Neill. 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Ireland's biggest community radio station. Such a joy for me to be part of this organisation, I'll tell you. Now, just before the break there, you'd Get Down Services. Now, who are they? Saw them on Jules Holland. Later, I mentioned that show earlier. They're a duo from Minehead in Somerset, Ben Sadler and Josh Law. They describe their sound as disco in 80s and like 70s infused groove based music. Big interview with them actually in this month's Mojo, and they're great guys, like most unusual, and they're doing very well actually in the States as well, of all places. And one of them said, oh, the reason why they're doing so well is they sing about stuff that we all have in common, including, for example, radiators, as was on that last song. And it's really sort of stuff that's like Sleaford Mods, I suppose, is one of an influence there. But brilliant, you know, altogether very innovative. And I saw them and they were great on later actually. So keep an eye out for them, Get Down Services. And then because they're kind of, just how we call it, down and dirty, if that's the phrase I would use, here's a similar down and dirty song called Rat in Me Kitchen by UB40.

Morning all. I'd like to tell you about when I was a young boy. I must have been 3 or 4 months old at the time. I didn't really know what I wanted, and if I did, I wouldn't have been able to tell anybody because all I could do was gurgle. So I sat there in my high chair, thinking one day, looking at me tray and thinking, what I'd give for a meal on there. So I started looking around to see what I could have. I was rubbing my eggy soldier in my head, trying to think. And then I looked in the corner, and there's a little bread bin with its mouth open, just staring at me like. And then I looked in, and I saw bread. I thought, oh yeah, I'll have toast. A little piece of toast. Well, then I started getting older. I hated this, I hated that. Expensive steak was ludicrous, and cafes couldn't cater for the finer things in life. The upper crust was not for me. I could tell that. So I'd go back home, switch the kitchen light on, put the grill on, slip a slice under, and have toast. A little piece of toast. Because there's so much to choose from. There's brown bread, white bread, all sorts of wholemeal bread. It comes in funny packages with writing on the side. But it doesn't matter which one you have, because when you cut the crust off, have it with marmalade or butter, cheese, tomatoes, beans, banana, or chocolate. If you're strange, it doesn't really matter. Oh no, it all goes with toast. Just toast. I'm going to think about it, so...

Butter's toast. Well, I go down the supermarket with me basket in me, and I'm walking from one counter to another trying to find the bread store, but I can't find it anywhere. And then I bump into a mother with a baby in a basket, and she says, "Oh, look, you start him off again. I'll come down with a little bit of peace and quiet to get some bread to go home to make toast. Just toast. I like toast." Yeah, but I don't half like toast. Okay, scrape that toast, boys.

0: think about it anymore. I've got to go and have some. It's no good.
1: Hey, listen, I'm getting a bit brand off staying in here.
0: Me too.
1: Should we go and have some toast?
0: It's a good idea.
1: Why not?
0: Okay.
1: I've got the grill on.
0: Nice. Got any brown bread?
1: Yeah.
0: I've got wholemeal bread.
1: Toast. Wheatmeal bread.
2: Toast.
1: All sorts of toast.
0: Let's go.

That was Toast by Street Band. I play that again mainly because it's kind of similar to the sort of stuff that Get Down Services are doing. Imagine writing a song about toast, and why not? And then Rat in Me Kitchen. I thought that'd be a good one to play for Toast. So a little subsection of the show there of unusual English-based bands playing strange things and writing some peculiar songs. Next, a great one. I heard this on the radio. This is Alone Again Or by Love.

Harry Styles, American Girls. Nice summer vibe to that, isn't there? And what great weather we've been having. It's like summer out there. Well, it is summer. It's supposed to be in May. Let's hope it continues. Breaking the records for highest temperatures in May ever. I think it was the day before yesterday that happened. So I thought that was a nice summery vibe from Harry and American Girls. Now, next, I've got Niall Horan. Now, I'm not joking yet. When I watched Later with Jules Holland last week, Niall Horan was also on that show. So a great source of inspiration for me and the tunes I'm picking for Resonate. This is Niall Horan and Miles Smith and the song Drive Safe.

That was Niall Horan there, and Miles Smith, and Drive Safe. And again, Niall was on later with Jules, did a great job altogether. Played Dinner Party, one of two songs. But I love Drive Safe, so I thought I'd play that one for you. Now next, bit of Bruce, why not? And this is a request has come in. Yes, you can send me requests to resonate@dublincityfm.ie. This one came in from Caroline Smith, actually, surname. And Caroline said, please play a bit of Bruce. And then I was talking to my son, Sam, and he's listening to all the Bruce Springsteen stuff at the moment. And Sam said, Atlantic City is one of his favourite Bruce songs. So for the pair of them, I suppose, Atlantic City by Bruce Springsteen. Will they-

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5: Welcome back to Resonate and me, Luke O'Neill, from Dublin City FM. Very hot here in the studio, I'll tell you. All during the day, and for the past, 3 days or so, the sun's been beating down on Dublin. Temperatures getting up to 25, 26, 27, most unusual. You can really feel the heat. And doesn't it feel great? Thaws out your old bones after the winter, of course, as ever. And next, we have a request that's come in, another request, from my dear pal, Andy Gearing. Now, Andy's in Australia, one of the Australian Resonate listeners, fair play to them. And Andy did mention Coexist by U2, and of course I've played it a couple of times on the show already. And unprompted by me, he said, do play Coexist. I will bless the Lord at all times, and he loves it, as so many people love the song. It's absolutely registering with people, which just shows you, it could be the times we live in, I guess. And then he said, why not play another one along the same lines, Thank You Lord by Spirit. Fair enough. And here you go, Andy. First of all, we got Coexist.

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Changes, these changes, I am not afraid. The pages that enrage us, she tears them from the book. Save us, sings the girl.

That was Spirit in the Sky by Norman Greenbaum. And then before that, with Spirit, and Thank You, Lord. And then before that again, Coexist, I Will Bless the Lord at All Times by U2. Now, that I Will Bless the Lord, I think what's happening there is the times we live in. People are looking for something, you know. And we're living in troubled times as ever. It's a bit like when Bridge Over Troubled Water was a massive hit because of the Vietnam War, the sentiment in that song. So I wonder if something's going on there. People loving Coexist. I certainly hope so. And again, it just shows you how important music is to people and the sentiment in music. And how music makes us feel and makes us bond together, I guess. And thanks for the request there, Andy. Now, because I played Spirit in the Sky, here is Spirits in the Material World.

credits in the Material World there by The Police, of course. Great drum beat as ever on that, isn't there? Stuart Copeland bashing away. He was obviously a key person in the whole band, wasn't he, as we all remember? With Sting on bass, of course, and Andy Summer on lead guitar. But that's a great song, isn't it, from the album Ghosts in the Machine. Now, sadly, we lost someone this week, or last week rather, it was now. Beverly Martin passed away. And here is her song, Reckless Jane.

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6: Now, before the break there, we had Reckless Jane by Beverly Martin. A little bit about her. She passed away a few days ago at age 79. Very interesting woman. She was married to John Martin, which is where her surname, okay, kept her married name, I guess. Not a great marriage. He used to beat her up. He was a real swine, apparently, John Martin, even though we love his music. Not great. And then look at her life. She went out with Paul Simon. Can you believe it? She met Paul when he was on tour in England in 1965. Was his girlfriend for a while. Went to see him in America. Then she met Bob Dylan in America. And then 1968, she was on Faking It by Simon and Garfunkel. That song was a fantastic song. And then a very important friend of Nick Drake, who, of course, was big friends with John Martin. And, you know, Solid Air is a song John Martin wrote about Nick Drake. And then after, sort of later in life, I guess, and after John Martin had died, she had a new lease of life and she recorded an album called Phoenix and Turtle, came back and had a couple of big hits. So fair play to Beverly. And I thought I'd play one of my favourite songs by her. Now, next, another song with Jane in the title, so why not? This is Jane by Jefferson Starship.

Jane by Jefferson Starship, because I'd played Reckless Jane by Beverly Martin just before the break there. Now let's have one more song, not with the title Jane, but sung by Jane. This is Jane Birkin with Serge Gainsbourg and a very controversial song when it came out first. This is Je t'aime moi non plus.

That there is Jane Birkin, not feeling very well, possibly. Certainly, a lot of huffing and puffing going on. And Je T'aime went on plus with Serge Gainsbourg. When that came out, it was extremely controversial for reasons that are obvious, but fair play to them, the pair of them. Great piece of music, isn't it? Now, again, Paul McCartney and his new album, The Boys of Dungeon Lane, has come out. And I played a song last week after more like a demo, actually. But here is the song that we have. Now, the album is about to be released, and it's got a huge response from critics, although we haven't heard it yet. The critics have, and some of them are saying this is the best album in 20 years, which is great. But here is Home to Us.

Keep the customer satisfied. Simon Garfunkel, Jeeves, it's great to be back home. This was the home section of the show. And then before that, with Elbows, great version of Golden Slumbers, Once There Was a Way to Get Back Homeward, all inspired by Macca and his song Home to Us from his forthcoming album. So three songs about home, I guess there. I hope you enjoy them. Now, next we have, why not, a bit of Carpenters. I know I can get a bit cheesy at times, but they wrote some great songs, you know, and this is Rainy Day and Mondays.

Rainy Days on Mondays, the great voice of Karen, obviously singing there, really beautiful. Intonation altogether. Now, a couple of weeks ago, I was up at News Talk. One of my other jobs is I'm on News Talk every Saturday, in case you don't know. Tune in, me and Pat Kenny, and we talk about science about 10:30 usually. And it's great to go up there on a Saturday because he often has very interesting guests and you bump into people. And I bumped into the Taoiseach actually 2 weeks ago. He was there, had a great chat to Michal. Martin or Taoiseach, and then I met the guys from Horse Lips who are being interviewed, and Jim Lockhart. I met Jim a few times now. He was there and he gave me a copy of their new album, which is a live album from a performance in America in the 70s, right? And they had this album just come out signed by him. Thank you very much, Jim. And I have it now, and I got to try and find a turntable to play it on. But I thought I'd play a bit of Horse Lips to mark the occasion of their new album coming out. This is the famous Jarig Doom.

Ah, yes, you all know that one, don't you? With the Irish football team, the anthem. And even though I was in White Hart Lane, Tottenham Hotspur Stadium, the other day, listening to Spurs sing their songs, you can't beat a football crowd, can you? Singing Angelic Doom, of course, is a great song for to support the Irish football team, who sadly aren't going to be in the World Cup. But still, Angelic Doom there by Horselips. Next, a cover, and as you all know by now, you can't beat a good cover. And this is Villagers and their fantastic version of Wichita Lineman.

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4: Welcome back to Resonate. Yep, you're listening to Resonate, the show that keeps on giving with the most peculiar combination of songs, I think anyway. Much more peculiar than John Creedon, who's on the other side. You wouldn't get, and mind you, John mixes it up as well. I must still love the show as well, to tune in sometimes. But now I'm going to play something to get you going again, because it's the summer. And the weather's been great. Now, it will go, apparently, tomorrow, but it'll come back again. Watch. Here is Sunburst by Picture House.

Sunburst by Picture House, capturing the time of year we're in now, and hopefully the sun bursting out all over, and hopefully the sun will come back. It's still there, you know, but not too bad. But the weather forecast is going to change just in time for the bank holiday weekend. Lash rain as usual, but still, you can always tune in to Resonate. It'll help you through the weekend. Now, a bit more U2, why not? This is Red Hill Mining Town.

Great one off the album, The Joshua Tree, of course, you two in Red Hill Mining Town. Now, a bit of gentle folk for you. I came across these on Spotify when I was flicking through, looking for stuff to pick for the show tonight. And we're going to have Wild Mountain Time, why not? Amy Lou Harris, Rufus Wainwright, Dick Gawkin, Kate and Anna McGarrigle. So it's a great sort of, many people as that, quintet maybe. And then the Skyboat Song, a bit corny, but it's a lovely melody by the Curries, the famous Scottish folk band, the Curries. And then we're going to have a bit of Harry Belafonte and Banana Boat. So we'll start with Wild Mountain Time and then two songs about boats. But first, as I say, here we have Wild Mountain Time.

That's the Banana Boat song, Deo Harry Belafonte. And that came out, again, that was a bit controversial because, you know, in those days, black artists weren't that welcome, especially on white radio. Harry broke through, and for me, it's a fantastic song, to be honest, a work song, you know. Can't be work songs, it unites people, makes them all feel part of something, even though the job is hard. And it's a great version, a great example of a great work song, isn't it? Great rhythm. And then before that, the Sky Boat song by the Corries. And then The Summertime Is Coming with Wild Mountain Time. Fantastic. Now, a bit more, well, I think I'm going to play another kind of summery one. In the summer, you want to mess about on the river, don't you? And here's Josh McRae.

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5: Welcome back to Resonate, last bit of the show now. Hope you're enjoying the sounds wherever you are, maybe in the garden, because it's still pretty warm out there, or whatever you might be. Great to have you on board. And do send me an email to resonate at dublincityfm.ie. Now, watching the telly, probably a week ago now, when The Snapper came on, and this is in the soundtrack of The Snapper. This is Lick the Tins and their version of Can't Help Falling in Love.

That was Can't Help Falling in Love by Luke the Tenth. Great. Isn't it a fantastic cover version of the Elvis song? Talk about taking a song, changing it, you know, making it a completely different thing altogether with that great Irish vibe. Isn't that wonderful? And the jig, I think, at the end there is called the 42-pound check, if I'm not mistaken. So great version altogether by Lick the Tin. Whatever happened to Lick the Tins? Great name for a band, obviously enough. Now let's have the specials. Now, at the start of the show, I played some London stuff, you know. And this is from the same era, really, when the specials were huge. This is Nelson Mandela.

She's the One by World Party, isn't it? Great song altogether. And before they were the Specials and Nelson Mandela. Now, one more request has come in 2 days ago, and this request came in for Margaret Murphy, is the surname, but I don't remember what this is, but she emailed me. Thank you very much, Margaret. And she says she listens and it's great, and she's a bit of Bee Gees. Well, why not, Margaret? This is Jive talking.

That's Houdini, Dua Lipa. What a great artist she is. It's about Houdini, is it? The famous escape guy, possibly. Or it could be metaphorical, who knows. Great song, though, isn't it? And for some reason, I thought we'd go with Jive Talkin'. Now back to the 70s. And David Essex, I'm Gonna Make You a Star.

David Essex, I'm Gonna Make You a Star. Whatever happened to him, actually? He had a huge number of hits back in the 70s. Always on top of the pops. Very good-looking guy.

That was I Won't Let You Down by PhD. Would have gone well, but Don't Let Me Down, I suppose. But still, I love that. And remember, it came out in the 80s. We all loved it, that sort of synthesizer sound. And then before that, Birds of a Feather by Billie Eilish. Well, that's about it for this week. Thanks for listening. Do tune in again to Dublin City FM 103.2. All the hits coming at you through the airwaves, and some really obscure songs as well. And I hope you enjoy the mix of the stuff I pick. And I'm going to finish with a song from Shrek, because I saw it on the, I was over in London and I put the telly on the hotel and it came on. And this is Jason Wade's version of You Belong to Me, a great version of that. As I say, thanks for listening, and I'll see you all again next week. Cheerio.

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1: Hiya, I'm Meg, and this is Loving and Listening Live, your go-to guide to the hottest live concerts in Dublin. These ones are all about love and heartbreak in the most passionate way possible. Let's see what we've got. She is one of the most powerful voices of her generation. She is Olivia Dean. Moving the venue from Fairview to Marley Park due to an insane demand, this is going to be a good one. Olivia will be in Marley Park on the 20th and 21st of June. Followed by my beloved Lewis Capaldi, my love. Lewis will be playing in Marley Park, but not by himself. Special guests include C-Matt and Bradley Marshall. This will be one heck of a gig. Catch Lewis playing on the 23rd and 24th of June. On the very same day, we've got Teddy Swims, both heartfelt and intense. His music portrays his emotional side beyond just lyrics. From Lose Control to Door, it's a hit after hit. Teddy Swims is playing in Malahide Castle the 23rd of June. She's hot, she's cold, she's Katy Perry. And she's making a return to Ireland for the first time in over a decade. The superstar herself is ready to blow everyone away with her bangers. You know you love her. She's in Malahide Castle on the 24th of June. Dublin really is popping off this summer with all these amazing gigs. I'm Meg, and that was Loving and Listening Live.
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3: 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So scandalous. Girl group Mystique are returning to the stage for the first time in more than 20 years. The trio will reunite for their one-night stand gig at Wembley in September. Band member Alicia Dixon has told British Vogue the time now feels right for a comeback. Hit Netflix series Emily in Paris is set to end after its sixth season. The romantic comedy starring Lily Collins has become a global hit since launching in 2020, inspiring fashion trends and debate over its glossy portrayal of the French capital. Netflix says filming for the final series is already underway in Greece, Paris and Monaco. And video footage of Britney Spears' arrest in March revealed she offered to make police officers lasagna at her house. The singer was pulled over after being spotted driving erratically near her home in California. She avoided jail after pleading guilty to reckless driving involving alcohol and drugs and was given a year's probation as well as a fine. The 44-year-old later checked into rehab. That's your latest showbiz update on 103.2 Dublin City FM.
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3: 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We tackle the day's top talking points. 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
2: Hey, this is Sydney with Just Press Play. 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Nicolas Cage's Spider-Man. Yes, you heard me right. Cage will be playing an older, more grizzled version of Spider-Man in Amazon Prime's new show, Spider-Noir. The show reimagines Spider-Man as a 1930s detective swinging through New York City, battling with the past, stopping a whole host of supernatural wise guys. Catch this on May 27th. From writer Tina Fey comes season 2 of The Four Seasons. The show has a star-studded cast, including Steve Carell, Colman Domingo, and Tina Fey. The show follows four couples as they annually go on a group holiday while facing life's hardships and looking back at their past relationships. This comes out on May 28th. Princess of Pop Kylie Minogue is back with her new documentary, Kylie. In this three-part documentary series, Kylie Minogue opens up her personal archives and reflects on life that captivates, inspires, and soundtracks multiple generations. I'm Sydney, and that was Just Press Play, your guide to the best of what's coming to your streaming services this month on 103.2 Dublin City FM.

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2: Hello, I'm Michael Caine. It's May 27th, and this is what happened on this day in music. In 1977, the Sex Pistols released their controversial yet iconic punk anthem, God Save the Queen. Released just in time for Queen Elizabeth II's Silver Jubilee celebrations, the single was banned across mainstream media in the UK. Despite this, however, the single was flying off the shelves, landing a number 2 in the official UK singles charts. Rewinds to 1957 when Buddy Holly and the Crickets released their biggest hit yet, That'll Be the Day. The song, which topped the pop charts in both the UK and the US, was later added to the Library of Congress's National Recording Registry, as well as being ranked 39 in Rolling Stone's 500 Greatest Songs of All Time. And if today's your birthday, you share with New Zealand guitar player and vocalist Neil Finn, who, with the group Split Enz, had his first number one single with I Got You back in 1980. But of course, Neil Finn is most famous for his work with Crowded House, including his work in 1992's UK number 7 single Weather With You. Finn was born on this day in 1958. You also share your birthday with Andre Benjamin, best known as Andre 3000, American rapper, singer, songwriter, and member of OutKast, who in 2001 had the US and UK number one single with Mrs. Jackson. In 2015, Billboard recognized Andre 3000 in its list of the top 10 greatest rappers of all time. Andre was born on this day in 1975. That's been Michael O'Kane, and that was what happened on this day in music.
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Good evening and welcome to this week's Night Train. My name is Dermot Rogers, and as usual, we're here from just about midnight on Wednesday till about 2 a.m. on Thursday morning, bringing you the best of music, all different styles, country and jazz and rock and roll and soul and gospel and world and ambient, new stuff, old stuff, any type of music we can dream up stuff. All of our hopes and dreams have arrived this week. The weather is warm, it's blue skies. It's time for sandals and shorts and t-shirts and all that good stuff. So that's going to be informing the music tonight. Kicking off with Eddie Cochran.

0: Tequila!
1: Yeah, that's the Champs and Tequila. Before that, the great Eddie Cochran and Summertime Blues. Here's the Stranglers.

Yeah, you get the idea. It's all sunshine and beaches and sunglasses and all of that for at least this quarter. In fact, maybe for the entire show, but let's wait and see where we go to. Just to remind you, this is the Night Train here in 103.2 Dublin City FM. We're here till 2 a.m. and we're broadcasting live on FM, streaming live on the web. 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
0: 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Well, hello, I'm Megan McMurray and this is Loving and Listening Live, your go-to guide to the hottest live concerts in Dublin. Attention please, it is summer and it is officially gigging season and I cannot wait to tell you what's in store for June. Starting off strong, celebrating 40 years together, we have Pixies and they are bringing the alternative rock boom they are known for straight to Dublin on their world tour. You need to be there. They're playing in the 3 Olympia on the 2nd of June. The Irish trio Kingfisher are back and better than ever. They are celebrating the release of The Blade and I'm sure you cannot wait to hear it live. So join them in St Anne's Park on the 5th of June. On the very same day, we have got Aslan, an iconic Irish rock band that's been around since 1982, formed right here in Dublin. I was very lucky to chat to the guys and they are going to put on a show you cannot miss. They're in the Academy on the 5th of June. Finally, we have the one and only David Byrne. After his gig in Coachella, he is bringing the energy and tunes to Dublin, playing in St Anne's Park, the Irish Coachella, on the 7th of June. Would you look at this? What a brilliant way to start the Irish summer. I am Megan McCreary and that was Loving and Listening Live. Hiya, I'm Meg. Tune in to Loving and Listening Live here on Dublin City FM every Sunday from 4 to 5. I'll have your go-to guide to the hottest live concerts in Dublin. 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
3: Yeah, welcome to the second quarter. We ended the first one with great Al Green. Feels like summer. It definitely does feel like summer this week. Such a rare occurrence that we have to make a big song and dance of it. Literally a big song and dance of it. Next up, Bring Me Sunshine, Leanne Carroll.

Yeah, the great Joni Mitchell, Hissing of Summer Lawns. Before that, Leanne Carroll and Bring Me Sunshine. Next up, this is an Irish jazz group, no longer exists in this format, but they released an album, must be 10 or 15 years ago. This is a track from it called Liquid Sunshine. The band is called Organics.

Yeah, that's a track called The Beach from Dublin saxophonist, originally Dublin saxophonist Matthew Halpin, who resides now, I believe he resides in Vienna. He was in Cologne for quite a long time. And before that, we had Liquid Sunshine from another Irish band, Organics. Next up, from an Irish-based piano player, this is Gediminas Karkauskas and a track called Talking Summer.

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1: 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Girl group Mystique are returning to the stage for the first time in more than 20 years. The trio will reunite for their one-night stand gig at Wembley in September. Band member Alicia Dixon has told British Vogue the time now feels right for a comeback. Hit Netflix series Emily in Paris is set to end after its sixth season. The romantic comedy starring Lily Collins has become a global hit since launching in 2020, inspiring fashion trends and debate over its glossy portrayal of the French capital. Netflix says filming for the final series is already underway in Greece, Paris and Monaco. And video footage of Britney Spears' arrest in March revealed she offered to make police officers lasagna at her house. The singer was pulled over after being spotted driving erratically near her home in California. She avoided jail after pleading guilty to reckless driving involving alcohol and drugs and was given a year's probation as well as a fine. The 44-year-old later checked into rehab. That's your latest showbiz update on 103.2 Dublin City FM.
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6: Closing the first half on this week's Night Train was The Gloaming and Saura. Before that, Talking Summer from Gediminas Karkauskas. So far in the first half of this week's Night Train, it's been all summer songs. Summertime Blues, Tequila Peaches. 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We're going to have a few more. 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Yeah.